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8: Partly cloudy and hot this Monday. Highs in the mid-90s. Lows only falling back into the middle 70s tonight. And we're right back into the mid-70s tomorrow. That's your WLKY forecast. I'm Matt Milosevic.
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14: Welcome back to Eve Sports Radio. It is August the 31st, 2026. It is Monday. What a beautiful day. Beautiful morning. I've been outside all morning. I've been up since 4. I don't know why. I'm just old, and that's what old people do. But welcome back to the show. My phone number is 502-571-7900. 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That's Sports Talk 790 WKRD. I would say we've got Shannon behind the glass, but we don't. We've got Rick. Rick, appreciate you sitting in again today.
15: Well, it's good to be here, Jerry.
14: Good, without a doubt. Always good to hear from you. Hope you had a great weekend. What did you do, Rick? Did you do anything this weekend?
15: No, just kind of chilled out. A little too hot to do too much.
14: Cold weather's coming, Rick. Let me keep the warm weather. It can be warm.
15: Oh, yeah, I'm all for warm weather. Absolutely.
14: Yes, I can. Yes, I'm not ready for fall nor winter. I'm
15: not. No, me neither.
14: Anyway, it's coming. As long as we're alive, it's coming.
15: That's
14: so
15: true.
14: Anyway, so appreciate you, Rick, sitting in, and thank you for all you do for Sports Radio. Rick, you got the other guy. Oh, God. I don't even know if I know his name. He's got so many surnames. I'm just going to say Ring You. I'm going to be polite. Bring Ring You to the show. Hey, Ring.
16: Hey, what's up? Jerry?
14: I can't believe, I'm not slick today. I'm not slick.
16: No. You call me by my legend name, so I'll just call you Jerry.
14: By your legend's name.
16: Ring You.
14: Okay, well, I see. Well, we're going to talk a little bit about your Ring You. You got it. It looks like you're going to get the player from Missouri, so that's a plus for your basketball team. Still, it's a sweep. I'm gonna get what I need, but still. That's okay, Drew. We'll talk about that. Don't laugh, George. I'm serious.
16: Yeah, I know we got a guest calling in today with an R to his name. I know that. And I won't go into any more about that until later.
14: You don't have to say anything else about it. Ballard Mail.
16: We ain't got brain up.
14: Exactly. We won't go there. You're right. We're not going to go there.
16: We'll let him take brain up. I think you need to hear something because you were talking sweep stuff, and it don't look good for you, brother. You're already two down. You lost in La Familia. Now you're losing in the other situation. Then the other situation. Then the football game and basketball game coming up this fall. So you're already two down, Jerry.
14: Those are the ones that count. Those are the ones that the pies are riding on. But you're right, my boys did go down. The only ones that count, George. Those are the only ones that
16: I think I call him Mr. Ron's gonna clarify this, and I don't think he thinks that's the only one.
14: I know.
16: God. I know.
14: We were both at the game, so we'll talk. Like you say, we'll get to that. I mean, we have a lot. There's a lot to get to today. We have got high school sports from last week and this week. A lot of games. We have got the contest from last week, this week's contest, which counts. So I want everyone listening. Yes, there was a winner last week, wins $50. That's great. Just to test the system out. System works fine. The internet works great. Calling works great. It's all ready. Starting today, we all know, George, that the person that wins the most games, it's not if they get in the Briar's Patch and lose to me. They can still get in the Briar's Patch. But as long as they beat the contestants that call in or go online on eSports Radio, that they will win, that person will win $1,000 from Town and Country. So, I mean, what can I say about Town and Country Commonwealth Dodge? That's all I can say is that there's a $1,000 giveaway in their name. That's all. So please go visit Town and Country and Commonwealth Dodge. Billy Hayes' businesses. Patronize those. Now, George, the four games that starts this week's winner wins $75. Okay. It escalates each week. If I have a winner and they don't get in the Briar's Patch, it stays. If not, we elevate the money. So each week it grows. So there's a $50 winner, which I'm going to get to more tomorrow. I'm not going to get to that today. I'm going to let Scott explain everything with the system. But for this week's games that count, George, $1,000 to the winner, $250 to second place. There is no third place. I ask around, did you want me to break it up and make it 150 and 100? And they said, nope. First and second, let's take the money. I said, I'm fine with it. So, George, that is the payout. It starts this week. This week's games, the one that counts, that if you go online, the only game that it will let you put a score in for is always the tiebreak game. I want people to understand that. And that game this week is Louisville versus Ole Miss Sunday. We know that. Louisville versus Ole Miss. That is the game where you have to put your score in. The other three games, Kentucky at home against Youngstown State, Indiana at home against North Texas, LSU at home against Clemson, which is a really good game. And I'm going to give the ACC a little do. North Carolina defeated TCU. That was a big upset, George. And last year, as much as I love to say SEC, SEC, and we both do, the ACC beat the SEC more than they beat them last year, George. So SEC's got to step up their game. They've got to get back in the championship. They have to start beating these little teams that they should destroy like they used to. But that was a big win. North Carolina defeated TCU. A lot of the people in the contest took TCU over North Carolina. So would have I. And they lost, George. So that's what's going on for this week. What do you think? What do you think of the four games, George?
16: I'm good, Jerry. I mean, so like you're organized, you're playing, you're ready to go. You know, let's see what it does, and let's see what the contestants do so they can take all your money. You know what I mean? I hope they are. I mean,
14: it's Billy's money, but don't tell them. Hey, George, it's Billy's money, but don't tell them.
16: Oh, I know, but you act like it's your money. I know it's Billy's money. I do. But Billy would never know it's his money where you cry. Billy would think he's giving the money away, man. You know, Billy's like, dang, I think I'm giving the money away, but. Well, you be in tears and can't eat for a couple of days.
14: Exactly.
16: I never seen nothing like it, Jerry, for somebody else's money.
14: Convulsions. Hey, George, convulsions. So
16: yeah.
14: That's this week. So I am prepared for our callers. Let's get this out. The system will not let you duplicate scores. I want everybody to understand. So if someone goes online today and puts in their score for the four games, which I just gave and I'll give again. And then you come back on Tuesday and you try to select the same score for the tiebreaker game. The person that puts the score in first, and we can see it, I label my callers by day, and the system does it by time and day. So we will know who picked the score first. They'll be the winners. So don't wait
10: till the end of the week. Put your score in by the phone, and someone else has already got it on the computer. That's your fault. And I'm glad I had somebody tell me to say that. I want to make sure I get that out. The first score is the one that wins. So if a person goes online, which I can't check, and I'm not going to try to, and a caller picks that score, whoever selects it first, George, wins. So get your scores in. That's all I can say to people. Get your scores in. And it is closest. Is we're taking the points, George. We're taking the points, which we'll get to after the break with last week's winner, the person that won the $50. I will tell them how we're doing this. Total points to the closest. That's what we're doing. Not actual score. Total points. It's easier. So anyway. So, George, that's pretty much got it.
16: That's a lot. That's a lot of work just to gamble, Jay. I mean, you went through this for about 5 tickets.
10: Well, see, George, they're not gambling. All they have to do is be consistent. I'm glad you said that. But this is a straight giveaway. They put up nothing.
16: Yeah. Yeah, but George, but that's a lot to put up nothing.
10: Hey, George,
16: you got to do a lot of research, homework.
10: You do.
16: Rush to your telephone.
10: Hey, for $1,000, it's well worth it. It's well worth it. That's all. Now, George, I've got people sending me the discounter. They're killing me, George. They say, I love George Williams. He can always handle the discounter. I am the discounter, if people didn't know. That is my title. I have it on my desk at Simmons now, George. I really do. I enjoy it.
16: What happened to the brand?
10: Well, it just got replaced. I'm always the brand, but I do like the discounter. I'm not going to kid you. Okay. I like the discounter, George. So anyway, I'll just have multiple names. You gave me multiple names anyway. Slick.
16: No. I only call you by one name. Yeah, you know that. Mr. Ease.
10: Okay. I'm glad you got jokes. So 7:15, George, we're going to go to break. When we come back, we're going to jump into the high school aspect. What transpired last week in high school football. And I'm going to tell you, this is the deal. No, I'm going to wait till after the break because I got it from a great source, a person that knows, and I want to see this game. I think the city of Louisville is going to have to make this game happen. We're going to talk about it after the break. Esports Radio, I'll talk to you in a minute.
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10: Welcome back to Esports Radio 719. I've got the one and only ring you, George Williams. Address, blank. Social security number is 432-12-1214. That's 432-12-1214. Social security number for George Williams. Hey.
11: Thank you, friend.
10: That's all I just wanted people to know. I just wanted them to know, George, that we're really friends. Jared. Yes.
11: How come you didn't ask me what I did over the weekend?
10: I really didn't want to know.
11: Oh, okay. Well, I didn't really want to tell it. I didn't want to tell it, but it's just okay.
10: I'm glad you caught on. You brought it up. What did you do this weekend?
11: Well, Jared, I had a fantastic weekend. I went out to watch the middle school football and take pictures. I had a friend of mine's grandson there, and I was going to cover the game for them. But, Jay, I got there, and I was fortunate enough to meet one of my players, Jalen. I coached him in Shawnee. He's now coaching in Atherton. He's now coaching in Cosby. And, Jay, I got to see him on that sideline. The most gratifying moment, he was there hollering at the kids. And I looked at him. I said, Jalen, I'm so proud of you, man. I said, this is what I love to see. And he thought I was talking about him on the sideline coaching. Now, Jerry, I told him, now, remember when I used to holler and scream at you and you told me, Coach, I'm sensitive, don't holler at me like that? I said, Jalen, watching you out here look like you're losing your mind with these young kids makes me feel good. He said, Coach, that's a shame. I said, no, but I was proud of him. And then I went to, in the East End, Jerry, they had a homecoming, and what the homecoming was all about, they built some affordable homes for the East End, and they're trying to bring back the East End standards. You know, that's the oldest African-American community in Louisville, and they're trying to revamp it, and they bought some homes, and they brought back the Singers, Tanita Gaines, Miss Frida Bibb, Cheryl Rouse, Jared, and that was exciting. And then I finished my day out. I went out to Harley-Davis, where most like a place, and they had barbecue and boxing. And all day long, you could eat barbecue and watch the entertainment. They had unlimited band that day. And then at nighttime, they had boxing. And, I mean, people came out for that boxing, Jerry, about five or six men. So I had a full day on Saturday. You know, I just want to, you know, that's what people do to get, they really care about the community. They got that supported like I do, Jerry. What'd you do?
10: Well, good. I went to the ballot game, and then I hibernated at my house.
11: What happened?
10: You
11: went to the ballot game?
10: We're going to get to that in a second. Let's take our first caller.
11: Okay, we'll let go.
10: We got Southside Chuck.
11: Southside. Love it. Southside, my man.
10: How are you?
12: I'm good, good. How are you this morning, Mr. George? And, well, that other guy, too.
11: Yeah. Every time I hear you Southside, man, you bring a smile to my face. Enjoy to hear what you got to bring us on this Monday morning.
12: I love the hate. That.
13: I love the hate. Makes me feel good. Doing my job.
12: Oh, I don't hate you, sir. I just, I just dislike you very much. Hate is a powerful word, and I don't like that word.
13: Okay, I'll go with that. I love the dislike. That makes me feel good. I'm doing my job. Upsetting
12: Wildcats.
13: Well,
12: I do what I can for you. Somebody's got to.
13: True.
12: Nobody else dislikes you that much.
13: Hold up. George, Southside did make a plaque that has, honestly, the discount. And it's on my desk. I really enjoy it. Southside, I really do. I had a gentleman I did not know get involved Friday. And George walked in and he truly asked me, what's that mean? I said, it would take me all day to tell you. Honestly, Southside, I've already got people asking me about that. So anyway.
12: Hold on a minute, Mr. George. He's the only guy I know that got discounts everywhere, because when I went to the post office to mail that, and they told me what it was, and they said, and we have to add $5. I said, $5? They said, yeah. They said, Jerry E's has us add $5 to everything coming to his address. He's even got the federal government in on this.
13: Exactly. Hey, without a doubt.
12: It's ridiculous.
11: No. Hey, Southside, you know why he really likes the discount thing? And I know you know. It was free.
12: He gets a discount on the discount.
13: Got a discount on the discount. But it really is.
11: That's
13: nice,
11: my boy.
13: Hey, Southside, I got a question for you. Because George,
12: yes, sir.
13: Southside has already told me he's going to win this $1,000. That's what you said, Southside.
12: Absolutely. Everybody's running for second.
13: See, George?
12: Well,
13: everybody's running for second.
12: Well, okay. You have your opinions, even though most of them are wrong.
13: Well, we're going to find out. Because, see, this one's on the record, Southside.
12: Yeah, now, well, that's right. Put it on the record. Just like, you know, that record of, who is that? Ballard, 0-2?
13: I knew you had to go there. That's okay.
11: What is Ballard's record, Southside?
13: 0-2, George.
12: Sir, that's 0-2.
11: Okay, thank you,
13: Coach
11: Southside.
13: King and I are talking about
12: you're welcome. Anything I can do to clear that up.
11: Yes. I like that. And they did play mail, right?
13: We did play mail.
12: Yes, sir. Yes, sir.
11: I can't remember last time.
12: They showed up.
13: Hold up. What do you mean we showed up? It was honestly, it was a frustrating.
12: It don't matter if it's 100 points or 1 point. A loss
11: is a loss. There you go, Southside. I agree with you.
12: 0-2.
13: That's okay. We will return.
11: No, it ain't okay. It ain't okay.
12: He's one of those, well, that was the past. This is a new week. Yeah.
11: Oh, yes, Southside. That
13: this
11: is definitely
13: a new
11: him.
13: Week. Oh, George.
12: Yeah,
13: that
12: it's
13: is
12: a new
13: Southside.
12: Week.
13: I'm going to remember.
12: Yes, sir.
13: I'm writing that down. When the Kentucky team starts playing these real boys, I'm going to remind you of this is a new week.
12: That's right. Just write everything down. And if you don't know how to spell, get your lovely wife to help you.
13: I will. This is a new week. I'll get her to help.
11: Southside. This is what I love about him. He complains about the ACC every week in and week out. He sucks up to the SEC week in and week out. And then when the ACC beats when the ACC wins, SEC can't beat the ACC. Now he's talking stuff this morning. Now when they go down, he'll be crying again. Well, we ain't got nothing over there. The coaches ain't good. The players ain't good. We got the best quarterbacks in the world now. They ain't no good.
12: ACC still plays football?
13: Yes.
11: They play edit, Southside. They play edit.
13: Okay, let's go to the
12: what
13: facts.
12: You said.
13: I think our listeners need to know the
11: we
13: facts.
11: We go back to last year.
12: Here we go. Here we go. Pulling Miami out of the hat. What happened last year?
13: No, I'm not. I've been a proponent.
12: Here we go.
13: SEC, and anybody that's listened knows that. But the facts are this. I proponent for the SEC. I pulled for the SEC. But here's the deal.
11: Right.
13: Because they were winning. George, two of the last 3 years, the ACC has defeated the SEC in football more than the SEC has defeated the ACC. That's all right. I said. I said that this morning. That's a fact.
11: And that's because you started talking about the ACC's winning records. If you'd have left us alone, we'd still be beating y'all like they stole something. But when you get on board, everything you get on board is, and that's why you do that to us, because you know it'll topple us, because you're making a prediction. You know what I mean? That's the only reason we're losing.
12: Well, you know, I called for two reasons. One, to get my scores, but more importantly, I wanted to say that app that Scotty made is really good. It's really nice. It's a real good app. But I have one question and complaint.
13: Okay.
12: When you get on that app and you push that button and it says host, of course, the first one pops up is the discount. Next pops up is Scotty, which, you know, he made everything and did a real good job. And you know, it's real nice.
13: I'm
12: glad y'all made that. But I have a question. I'd like to know, how come my man George is not listed as a host on there? I think he was disrespected. Hold on a minute. I think he was disrespected, and I'm calling to get his reparations.
11: Thank you, sir.
13: This place is going crazy.
11: Thank you. Please, Southside. I appreciate that. Jerry left me off intentionally because I'm a winner.
12: Disrespectful.
11: Jerry left me off because I'm a winner, Southside.
13: No, I left you off because you're a wildcat. I didn't make the system, and Scott is putting you up, George, but that is, I have to admit.
12: Here we go. He says he's the man in charge, the brand, the discount, the almighty, he's the one. But he's blaming Scotty. Scott ain't even here to defend himself.
13: Call Scotty tomorrow, he'll tell you. But I am taking
12: here we
13: it.
12: Go.
13: I agree with you. I agree with it. Southside, now, you're on the record. You're on the record now. And this counts from here on out. It counts. The winner wins $1,000. That's $10,000.
12: And what did I tell you? And what did I tell you I was going to do with that money?
13: You're going to donate it to Simmons as long as I don't get my hands on it.
12: That is correct. No,
13: so let's
12: part
13: go with
12: of
13: it. No part of it. And that's fine with me. Here we go. The game that matters is Louisville Sunday. Ole Miss, you know, Sunday, big game.
12: 31-24 Ole Miss.
13: 31-24. Now, George, I want you to know the spread is what, 6.5 sleepless? It is 31-24.
12: The spread is 55.5.
13: Oh, boy, you're right. So sleepless. Are you one of those guys that's just going to jump on the spread every week? Are you going to show me some skills and pick games for real? Tell me.
11: Man wants your money, Jerry. Let the man take your money like he wants to.
12: Thank you.
13: All right.
12: Let's get a fact straight. It ain't Jerry's money.
13: Thank you.
12: Okay, because this contest wouldn't happen if it was his money.
11: We wouldn't have a contest.
13: Billy Hayes,
12: we'd have to pay him to make a contest.
13: Not for $1,000. You're right. Kentucky, Youngstown State. Who are you going
12: to? The contest was originally $1,500, and suddenly it's $1,000. I want to know where the $500 went.
13: You were sitting planted. That's not true. The disclaimer, Southside is talking out of his mouth, not mine, and it was never $1,500.
12: Yeah. The disclaimer is that stuff at the bottom you can't read.
13: That you can't read, exactly. Oh. But it was never $1,500, it's $1,000. Kentucky Youngstown.
12: Okay. Kentucky. Who are you going
13: with? We know
12: Kentucky.
13: That. Indiana, North Texas.
12: Indiana. The rest of them are gimmies.
13: No, LSU. Clemson's not a gimme.
12: LSU.
13: Oh, you just came with the SEC. I'm spelling it.
12: No, Lane Kiffin is going to make an example out of khaki wearing Dabo Sweeney.
13: Okay, here's what I'm going to say about that. Lane Kiffin is the cheatingest individual in college sports. And if he doesn't win, they should fire him because he does anything to win. Do you agree with that, Seth?
12: I'll say this. I don't know about the cheating part, but I'll say he certainly bends the rules as much as you can without breaking them.
13: Okay. I'll give you
12: Playing within the rules that they're setting.
13: Well, yeah, that's because we have no rules, but we have no leadership. But I got you, Seth. Got you in. You've got the score. You've got the first 31-24. It's yours. And we'll see what you do. I'm going to make sure every week I remind you. I'm hoping my women beat the brakes off you. That's all. I do. I'm just calling you out, Southside.
12: Well, you know, you got to do what you got to do to, you know, keep people listening. All three of them.
13: That's all. And you're one of the three.

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9: Welcome back to Sports Radio. I'm getting all kind of texts. Bo said if he didn't have such a bad voice, George, he'd want to be a host on my show. Here's what I'm going to say. A few of these Trinity fanatics, George. The game that should be played, I don't care when they play it. We're always talking about St. Xavier and Trinity. No. The two teams that need to play in this city is Christian Academy and Trinity. That's the game. And, George, I heard from a reliable source, and I'm not giving up my sources. I'm not, but I'm to being honest with you, a reliable source, an athletic director in the Jefferson County school system, that Cal called Trinity and said, let's play anytime, anywhere, George. So that's all I'm saying. That's all. Now, last week's scores, George, where do you want me to start? You want me to start with my Bruins going down? Is that where I should start with last week's scores?
10: Well, yeah, okay. To get it off your chest, yeah, just so you can feel better during the rest of the series.
9: I think you're right. You're... Male 21.
10: I ain't heard that call yet. Dang.
9: Ballot 19. Ron was there. He watched. He was there. I talked to Ron and Patty. And
10: they laughed after they left?
9: Yeah, well, Mel had to throw a touchdown Hail Mary to beat us at the buzzer again. But I'm going to be honest
10: with you. But they won, right? They won, right?
9: They did win. They did win. And well, everyone knows I'm Ballard Nation. George, everyone knows I'm a Bruin. Everyone. I'm going to call
10: Coach. Every year you seem to lose, though, Jerry. Every year since we've been talking about this, you've been losing.
9: And he's the head coach at Ballard. And he's done a great job. George, when the team executes and doesn't implode on itself, they're really good. But I'm telling you, they implode on themselves, George. It's frustrating. It really is. I know it's killing Coach Keene. Go ahead.
10: But are most teams good if they do that, Jerry?
9: Yeah, but here's what
10: isn't that what the other team's job to do is to make you get frustrated and not play with
9: right.
10: yourself?
9: Let me tell you what happened.
10: And y'all seem to do that.
9: You can give me your opinion. We do. The first series, we kick off to Mail, three plays, great defense. I mean, two plays, great defense. It's third down and 17. What? We get a face.

0: masking penalty, George. Automatic first down. I think they gained 6 yards, but they face mask. No reason to do it. There's six people around him to tackle him. Someone grabs the face mask. Okay. They don't score on that possession, but it's these kind of things that compound. Or they punt it to Ballard. The young man, George, takes it back 90 yards. And this is not, I am not, the official is correct. Ballard's kid blocks in the back, and the young man's 15 yards in front of the guy he blocked in the back, George. Of course, you know I'm on the sideline. I'm looking right at it. It's like, why would you do that? It had no effect on the play. And he did, George. The young man at Ballard clipped. I'm like, oh, I would have killed you. The young man couldn't have caught the boy if he broke his leg in a wheelchair and rolled to the end zone. And I'm being honest with you. It's frustrating. And Ryan, no, Ryan was there. I've never seen a team. Okay, I'm going to give you another one, George. I almost lost my mind because I pull for Ballard. I like Ballard. I'm sorry. I don't know if people don't. You like your – people should like their high schools, and I do. I mean, I was honest with everyone. I wasn't able to break the record, but that's okay. That's a personal issue between myself and someone else. But as for what the school did, I like Ballard. But here's the problem. They get an unsportsmanlike conduct penalty, great tackle, loss. The young man celebrates so much that the refs throw the flag, and they should, George. I want people to understand. And the official should have thrown it. I'm not a Ballard fan saying he shouldn't have thrown it. Yes, he should have. 15 yards, kept the drive alive. Now, if I'm lying, I'm dying.
1: So the young man had never been there before, huh?
0: Exactly. They act like they've never been there before. The very next play, George, I mean the very next play. Very good defensive stop. Young man comes up, makes a great hit. Do you know he almost did the same thing and almost got the back-to-back unsportsmanlike contact penalty? He stopped himself just in time when the ref was reaching in his pocket. I said, I just can't take it. That's what I'm talking about, George. They must act like they've been there. I'm so sick of this celebrating. And just if Ballard would just play, and Ron will call him whenever he does. He may be busy today, but he'll tell you. Ballard's got a quality team, but they just self-implode on themselves. It is frustrating. Seriously, George. I mean, I hate being critical of my school. They have explosive plays. They got good players. They have good offense. Great. They have a very good defensive scheme. They play well, the coach. But it's between the lines. The kids cannot hold their discipline. And that's why they're 0-2, and I mean that. Ron will tell you the same thing. I mean that. So anyway, let's go. Trinity 52, Christian Brother College 21 running clock. I mean, Trinity is running over people. They're just massacring people. Manual 42, South Warren 21. Atherton 45, Southern 0. Bullet East 31, Franklin County 21. Owensboro Catholic. Owensboro played Cal 52-0 Cal. George, Cal is real. I want to see Trinity Cal. I don't care when they play it, how they play it after the championship. I want to see Trinity Cal. That's the game. Period, point. That's all there is to it. Bowling Green, St. Xavier, 39-10. St. Xavier rebounded. Valley Western, 46-8. Valley. W.E.B. Du Bois, 38. Kentucky Country Day, 7. Great win. Are just some of the scores I wanted to put out there. So that's all, George. What did your Yellow Jackets do, George? What did the Yellow Jackets do?
1: I don't know. I didn't see them nowhere listed in the paper, George. I looked for them. I didn't see them listed.
0: They may not have. I don't know if they even played this week.
1: I thought they played.
0: Last week.
1: They may not have played, but I looked for them.
0: No, I remember the manual game, the 37-6.
1: Me too. I was at that game.
0: I have to research it, George, when we go to break, but that's a high school. I'm sorry. I just did not think about Central.
1: Oh, I did. That's the first thing I look for. I don't think nobody else is out there until I see what Central done. You know what I mean? All that other stuff, you just kind of bored me. I was waiting for you to do Central, but I couldn't find
0: it.
1: Seriously, though, Jay. Yeah, you know, you're talking about Ballard and all that, the pig farm and all that stuff.
0: Exactly.
1: You know, I didn't care nothing about the pig farm. You know what I mean? I'm talking real football. I'm talking about inner city football, dude. You're talking about Cal and all that other stuff, man. I'm cutting about all that.
0: Cal's the real deal, George. I'm just telling you.
1: We beat them last year, Jay.
0: George, Cal Trinity is the game I want to see. That's a
1: I thought you want to see
0: Division One players everywhere. Division One players everywhere. Zane Johnson, I mean, honestly, everywhere. You've got Kalen Hall for Cal. You've got Brown, the wide receiver, going to Louisville with Cal. I mean, you've got Division I players on both teams everywhere. So you've got Trinity has got Cincinnati Moeller at Trinity. Cal's at Lexington Christian. Boyle's at Lexington Catholic. Manuel's at Frederick Douglass. Central's at Butler this week. I have that game, George. Ballard at Jackson Edwardsville. St. Xavier at Mayo. Interesting game. St. Xavier's 1-2. Mayo's 2-0. Owensboro 1-1. Davie County 0-2. And Covington Catholic against Simon Kenton. Those are some of the big games for this week in high school, George. Now, where do you want to go, George? We can go back to, it looks like your Kentucky player is going to be eligible. We can go back to Friday's conversation. We can talk about this week's games in football. What do you want to do after the break? It's up to you.
1: Well, Jay, I thought we were going to finish up by top 10. I mean, our top 20, okay. You know.
0: Yes.
1: I mean, I thought we were going to finish that up. But let's you can go anywhere you want to go because I'm prepared.
0: No, let's do that.
1: Whichever route you travel. I'll travel with
0: then
1: you.
0: Let's go to break. It's 7:44. When we come back, George is going to give us his second five Kentucky's best basketball players ever. And I will do the same thing for the University of Louisville. This is eSports Radio. We'll be back in a minute.
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0: Welcome back to eSports Radio 747. We're going to finish up with the hard task. The top 10 greatest basketball players at the two state schools, Kentucky and Louisville. George, go first. I want your second five.
1: My second five, Jerry. And remember, if you got anybody you want to argue at and you don't like my second five, get Jerry's number. Be sure to call him up and let him know how you feel about it. All right? Thank you so much. Okay, Jerry. I'm going to start with Kevin Greavy.
0: Okay. I like that.
1: All right.
0: Yes.
1: I'm going to follow up.
0: 1973 to 75. Rajon Rondo. Yes.
1: All right. I'm going to come in. I got to put a name in there. Tony Delp.
0: Yes.
1: All right.
0: Let me just say this, George. I talked to Tony Delp 2 weeks ago, Mike Vine and I were getting ready to do something again together. I mean, that's my man. George, when he shot the ball, it went in the basket. Go ahead.
1: Ain't no doubt, Jer. They were trying out for the offside game when they came here. He was out of J-Town, Jay. You know, like these old schools, they got the lighting and stuff because they used to have the plays and stuff in the school, so they would have the lighting in the ceiling. This mug was coming up with new way. He was shooting over the lighting, Jay. And the thing about Tony Delkin, Jay, he's one of the nicest human beings I have ever met in my life. I mean, this cat, man, he was beloved by all his players on the 96 team. I mean, when they went to the championship game, Jay, I believe he had all of Brown County sending balls so all the players could sign it. He was walking around with boxes of basketballs to send back to his hometown, Jay. He's a fantastic guy. So I got Tony Delk, and then I got Stayshon Prince, which you can't go wrong with. And my next big man has to be Anthony Davis. Those are my last five, Jay.
0: There you go. I like that group. You can't go wrong. Yes, you had to leave people off, but I do like the Kevin Greeby lefty, George. He can shoot the ball.
1: And I got to do my honorable mentions, Jeff. If I had to put some more on there,
0: okay.
1: I would have to go with Ralph Beard, two-time champion. I'd have to go with Anthony Epps. I'd have to go with Jeff Shepard. And, Jerry, those players to me, you know, just so many fantastic players. You got to leave some people off, but, you know, those are my 10.
0: Here's, you know what, George? I'm going to give you one more chance. Where would you put Louis Dampier? Would you put Louis in front of Kevin or Kevin in front of Louis?
1: No. I got Kevin in front of Louis.
0: Okay. No, I mean, you can't go wrong with either one.
1: You can't go wrong, Jay. I mean, that's what makes it so hard, Jay. You got to go. I've done this about 20 times. I was doing it just before I came on the air. I just finished up.
0: Right. A lot of people here would say Louis because of the Colonels and they got to see him play. Kevin Greeby was shooting that ball with the big boys in the NBA, knocking it down. Kevin Greeby was the real deal for the Washington Bullets.
1: Lights out.
0: He could score the ball. Yes. He was really good. People just did not get to watch Kevin play. All right.
1: And then you look at the end of that career. I think Kevin's career, if you go down to what boils to the end of it, Kevin had a better career if you go to the next level, and that's what you had to go when you're separating him and Louis.
0: I agree.
1: You know what I mean?
0: Yes, I do not disagree with you. Mine was hard, but I've got some unusual ones, but you're going to agree with all of them when I say it. A lot of the new Louisville fans were like, who's he? But they're going to want me to say DeJuan Wheat, who I want to say I do.
1: No doubt
0: about
1: it.
0: But I can't. My starting point guard, my first team was Daryl Griffith, Butch Beard, Derek Smith at the 3, Purvis Ellison at the 4, and Wes Unseld at the 5. Got me? I told people Derek Smith not hanging in the Yum Center is crazy. Period. That's all there is to it. My second, though, starting with my point guard position, you're going to go yes when I say this name. People are going to go, who's he? The backup point guard is named Jim Price, and there's nobody close. George. I love Lil Weedy. Scored the ball. There's nobody close. Jim Price second team starting point guard. Right or wrong, now, George? Be honest. Right or wrong?
1: You're right. No doubt.
0: That man can score the ball. NBA All-Star. At every level. Indiana boy. Jim Price. Took Louisville to a Final Four almost by himself. He and Henry Bacon. Jim Price. That's all there is to it.
1: Well, and in college, he was a dominant point guard. He was such a physical presence playing the ball. His hands were unusual. His defense was unbelievable. I mean, if you didn't see, and he was a true leader of the Louisville team. Everybody on that team followed Jim. That's true.
0: Yes. No question. Denny Crum's first Final Four team. No one expected it. Jim Price. My two guard.
1: Assistant coach.
0: In that group. Is another person. People are going to go, huh? I would match him up against anybody. First thing, he'd hurt them. And I mean this. He'd physically hurt them. He'd outscore them. He'd play with a whole bunch of guys like myself that wouldn't pass him the ball more. His name's Lancaster Gordon. And nobody wants to play that boy. Nobody at Louisville would have wanted to play Lancaster Gordon at the 2 spot. That's my 2. Lancaster Gordon. I love Milt. Milt played a little point and a little 2. LeBradford Smith is really close behind Jim Price, but it's still Jim Price. But mine is Lancaster Gordon. 6th player taken in the NBA draft. Kentucky fans know him, could guard anybody, tough as can be, and would fight anybody. I'm just telling you. That's my 2. My 3, I have to go with him. is the one and only Junior Bridgman. Excuse me, I'm just got a little phlegm in my throat. Junior Bridgman could score it, could defend it. Ultimate team player. And we know what he's done after that. We don't even have to talk about it. At the four, got me?
1: I'm going to disagree with you. Back up.
0: Who you going to go with?
1: You know I'm about to go with the governor, Alan Murphy.
0: I mean, Alan, he said, I knew you were going to say that. No, I mean, I can see you see that. Yeah, that's what I mean.
1: I mean, because they were like twins. They married one another.
0: Yes, they were.
1: You can move one from the guard, the other to the forward, the one from the forward, the other to the guard. So, yeah. And like you say, Jay, it's only because, you know, just to throw some controversy into it, because, like you say, you can't go wrong with either one of them.
0: Yes, you can't. No, but I do. Alan Murphy was I think he shot 58. He was like Derek Smith. Derek shot the highest. Right. I think Alan Murphy shot 56% from the field. Derek Smith shot 58% from the field and scored 1,800 points. So I just want everyone to know. You can go look at all those guys that scored all those points that are in front of Derek. They're not very many. But look at their field goal percentage and how many times they shot the ball. That's what I'm trying to tell you. Well, Derek Smith's a Hall of Famer. Period. Go ahead.
1: And you got to remember, though, Jared, that play that Louisville ran when Murphy got at the top of the key during his career. Back then, the three-point line was at the top of his career. But when he played, they didn't have it. You probably put another 1,000 or so points to his scoring average if they still had this, where the top of the key started at. Back in the day,
0: I agree.
1: At the top of
0: I didn't have the
1: 20 points.
0: Yes, Darryl didn't have the 3-pointer. I didn't have the 3-pointer.
1: No.
0: Exactly. No, I agree. Okay, now George, here's the tough one. Rodney's my four.
1: Okay.
0: I want to say Charlie Tyron. I want to, but I just can't. And I'm going to say this person's name, and you're going to agree with me again. And a lot of people are going to go, huh? The best undersized center to ever play at University of Louisville was Wesley Cox.
1: Oh, my God.
0: Molly Brown said he's the best athlete he's ever played against. And I think Wesley Cox is in the top three athletes ever at Louisville.
1: Me too.
0: And went to the Final Four. We all remember the UCLA game. They had Bill Button, so Bill was good. But Wesley played the center quite a bit. There was never a mismatch at 6'6 with Wesley Cox in the middle. Ever. Did you ever think there was a mismatch when Louisville played and West was at the center, George? Did you ever say, oh, we are at a disadvantage in the post? Ever?
1: I never thought I'd seen West play anybody at any position. I thought he was at a disadvantage.
0: Thank you.
1: I mean, I've never seen a young man. Besides West Unsell, West Cox is to me the second strongest ball player besides him, and then comes Rodney McCray. You know what I mean? Those three guys right there were unbelievably strong. If you want to talk about strong, they were unbelievably strong, Jay. Yes, you're correct. Wholeheartedly.
0: Yes, so I don't want to leave off. DeJuan Wheat would be my honorable mention. Milt Wagner. People will not give Herbert Crook his due, but he's got more points than Billy Thompson, even though Billy was an extreme talent. He really was. But there are a lot of great players. But that would be my group. And Jim Price. Jim and Bush would go at each other. That's all I can say. He is that good. Jim Price. People need to Google Jim Price. That's all. So, George, we'll get in trouble for our groups, but that's okay. All I know is that's all I would say. I do. I'm so glad you said Kevin Greavy. People just did not get to watch him play as a pro enough, George. I did because Wes Hudson was on the same team. And I used to go to the games with Big Charlie, Wes's dad. We called him Big Charlie, Charles Hudson. And Kevin Greavy was the real deal. So, anyway, George, great show. I'm going to get your picture up. You got to send me a picture, though. Southside Chuck was right.
1: All right, sir.
0: I need a picture, George, so they can load you on the website. Esports Radio. Oh. Have a great day. We'll talk to y'all, God willing, tomorrow. Bye-bye.
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23: Good day, everybody. Welcome into the Leach Report presented by Bobcat Enterprises. It is game week for the Wildcats. The new season, the first under Will Stein, kicks off on Saturday afternoon at Kroger Field against the Penguins of Youngstown State. And we will talk a lot of Kentucky football today with Armea Van Stiles. It'll be the first installment of Shuffle Bean Coffee Monday Morning Quarterback, although there's nothing to critique at this point. But we will chat with Van in the second half of the show. We will lead off with Counselor Ben Roberts. Surely he has a legal degree by now with all of the coverage of court cases that he is following for college sports. So we'll talk with Ben about all of that. From the Lexington Herald Leader, Wildcat news of the day, always presented by Giuseppe's of Lexington. A little change to Will Stein's schedule. We told you about this last week, but just as a reminder, no Monday news conferences anymore. Coach Stein's going to do them on Tuesday. Monday is maybe their biggest workload day of the week, I think. And that's why with the way he sets up his week, they wanted to move this. So Tuesday is when they'll do the news conference that in the past has been on Monday. If they release a depth chart, that's when you'll see it. But again, I always encourage people, don't get too wrapped up in the depth charts, because a lot of times they just, once one's out there, it doesn't really change much unless somebody gets hurt, even though it might actually be changing through practice. And then the other change is the radio show. Not on Mondays, for the most part. It's going to be on Wednesdays. Once we get near the end of the season and there's the football basketball overlap and there's some schedule adjustments, there will be one or two nights where it's not on Wednesday, but pretty much pencil in Wednesdays for the Will Stein Show, starting on Wednesday night of this week. So let's talk a little bit about the legal situation. There's a hearing Thursday in Louisiana, where a court is going to take up the issue of the temporary restraining order that was issued against the SEC and the NCAA for the SEC imposing penalties on some guys coming from the NFL back into college football. And obviously, with the season starting, this is a pretty pertinent issue. The SEC has said they will abide by what the court has said. However, they also released a statement to The Athletic last night saying that the order entered against the SEC and Commissioner Sankey is a temporary restraining order, not a final ruling on the merits. The SEC and Commissioner Sankey are prepared to contest the allegations in the plaintiff's petition at Thursday morning's hearing and defend the SEC's rights as a voluntary association to fulfill its mission to its member institutions. So, just because they said they will comply with the court's order, that just meant the temporary restraining order. And obviously, you don't have much choice of complying with a court's order. So they will contest it and see if they can win a stay of the TRO,
0: which would swing the pendulum back against those players that want to come to from the NFL back into college. Now, the other issue, and I think this case gets taken up today in Louisville, it's Alex Afari trying to win the right to get back on the field, and also Mark Mitchell, and neither of those guys are considered pros. So those are different from the guys that are having their case heard on Thursday down in Louisiana. So we'll talk more with that about Ben Roberts when he joins us. Congrats to UK volleyball coach Craig Skinner on win number 500. They had a couple of 3-0 sweeps over Utah State and South Florida over the weekend. They'll take on UCLA at the Coliseum on Wednesday and then go to Wrigley Field to play Penn State on Sunday night. That'll be fun. And then yesterday was cutdown day in the NFL. Among the former Wildcats that landed on teams, some of these are rookies, others had been around a year or two, Berrion Brown, Jagger Burton, Jalen Farmer, Seth McGowan, and Marcus Cox, all on NFL rosters to start the season. Congrats to those guys. Kendrick Law put on IR, injured reserve, by the Lions, so they want to keep a connection to him. Now the guys who were cut, and these guys made it to the end of training camp, so maybe they get called back today to be on a practice squad. Maybe somebody else picks them up. Certainly hope so. One of those two things happens for Dane Key, Will Levis, Josh Caddis, Zion Childress, Jamin Davis, Trevin Wallace, Jamori Macklin, Eli Cox, Yaz Pete, Darian Kennard, Lonnie Johnson Jr., Brendan Bates, and also, let's see, there were a few others, Walschlager, who was Alex Walschlager for the Saints, who was a tackle last season, Jamin Duvis Johnson from the Ravens. So that's the list as best I have seen for guys that didn't get the good news yesterday, but hopefully we'll get, as I say, a callback or get picked up by another team today or tomorrow. Let's get to our first break. We'll come back and chat with Ben Roberts, opening segment always presented by Giuseppe's of Lexington. And football season's here. Keeneland's just around the corner. If you don't already have a reservation around one of those two events or some other special occasion at Giuseppe's, then what are you doing? Get busy. Get to Open Table. Get something on the books. And when you do, know they now have valet parking at the door at Giuseppe's. We'll be right back.
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23: 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Ben, when I started doing the UK games, would attend practices regularly, and Jim Adelino was just starting out as a trainer then, and Jim and I would talk a lot on the sidelines when he didn't have anything to do. If nobody got hurt, the trainer didn't have anything to do. So I learned a lot about various injuries and, you know, how they work and how, what the recovery time is and all of that. Surely by now you have some kind of associate law degree.
5: I should have one. I feel like somebody needs to mail me one or something. Because yeah, I'm actually looking at a document right now. So yes, I at least know a lot more today than I knew 2 weeks ago. I hope.
23: I was just talking about the statement I saw for what the SEC sent to the Athletic, and just kind of reaffirming that while they're going to comply with the order, I think maybe some people took that as a little bit of a. Some kind of surrender or a step in that direction. They reaffirm that they're going to fight this thing come Thursday. That's the pro guys, seems like, if I understand this correctly, trying to come from the NFL back into college football. Different from Mark Mitchell. So what do you know about what the week ahead is like for Mark Mitchell and maybe Alex Zafari?
5: Yeah, no, the SEC, from everything I've heard, is still planning to enforce the transfer policy too, which... You know, even when Mitchell committed, you know, this is nothing new, because Sankey, going back weeks and weeks, has talked about this policy, and that they still plan to enforce it. You know, the flip side of that is that a lot of folks assume that if Mitchell and all these other players trying to come back make it all the way through the process and have their eligibility after the legal process plays out, then this transfer policy won't be a big deal. It won't be the hanging point. But we'll have to see on all that. The next step is there's actually a hearing in Louisville today at 10:45, and that'll maybe shed a little more light if there's a ruling at all off that, or if he kicks it down the rest of the week. But basically they're just trying to get the judge to say that the SEC is acting in concert with the NCAA with enforcing this transfer policy and some of the other stuff that's going on. So, yeah, it'll be one more development today, and then it'll probably open up two or three more questions for the rest of the week, if there's even a ruling.
23: Do you know if any of this, from a legal standpoint, has any parallel path to the Sorsby ruling, even though it was a different issue? It was gambling. It was still, you know, the Big 12 taking action versus the NCAA.
5: Yeah, I'm not sure exactly how that would play with the SEC stuff. You know, both here, Louisiana, all the other state lawsuits that the SEC is going to get pulled into at this point with these rules. But yeah, no, I'm not exactly sure how that would work.
23: Do you know if Mark Mitchell is in classes at UK yet? Because they've already started.
5: Yeah, as of not that long ago, earlier this weekend, or I guess during the weekend, he was not on campus from anybody that I talked to.
23: And that's a hurdle that can be cleared, right? If he's
5: yes.
23: a good ruler.
5: Yeah, I mean... Yeah, everybody remembers, obviously, the Big Z case. You know, he couldn't even get enrolled at UK and then finally did. It was early October when he came over here. So, obviously, he did not play until the second semester. But that was deep, deep into the fall semester. It took him a while to get to Lexington. So, that's an extreme case where, obviously, he was – still eligible from a playing standpoint. And I do think whatever happens based off of today will tell us a lot more about Mitchell's future at Kentucky, whether we get that news today or whether we get it Tuesday or Wednesday or Friday.
0: This transfer rule that has snagged Mark Mitchell has been in place for, what, about 5 years, I think I read?
5: Yeah. Yes. Yeah. A few years ago.
0: Have there been exceptions granted to it, to other players in the league, football, basketball, any sport?
5: Yeah, as far as I know, and especially with basketball, no. And the point of the rule was to deter basically football players from jumping after spring practice. And they just thought that would open up, especially in the SEC, just a huge can of worms with roster movement way after the fact. And you know, people obviously getting very close to their seasons at that point in football, and everything kind of been being thrown in disarray. So it's a real formality in Mitchell's case, because this wasn't even the intention of the rule at all, but you kind of have to have a blanket rule like that if you're going to have one.
0: Yeah, you said it was a football based ruling policy that the SEC put in place. What in terms of Mitchell, the other Power Four conferences are the only ones that are doing this. Is that correct?
5: Yeah, I believe the Mountain West as well. As far as the pro players or who they deem to be pro players coming back and enrolling, yes.
0: But he's not in that boat, right? He's not a pro.
5: He's not. No. Well, but, again, everybody's rule is different. But yeah, the SEC clarified, because there was all the confusion Tuesday when they put out the pro rule and whether it applied to Mitchell based on the 3 points. And the SEC did get back to me on Wednesday afternoon. To say that, and I asked specifically about Mark Mitchell, and that's where the statement was coming from, that direction. So they said that as long as a player does not declare for the draft and fail to withdraw at the proper date, which he didn't have to declare because he was automatically eligible because he was out of NCAA eligibility. So you don't have to declare in that situation. And then as long as he didn't sign a contract, which they've stressed to me throughout the process, his camp, that he never signed a contract. And they said the summer league games that he played in would not apply if, he didn't break those other two points. So, by their definition, the pro thing does not apply to him, but they're still going to enforce the transfer thing.
0: Chatting with Ben Roberts. It's at Ben Roberts HL on X. Shuffle Bean Coffee, longtime partner of the Leach Report, company that started more than a decade ago by Kentuckians to produce an outstanding cup of coffee. They follow the process, they like to say, from seed to cup. So check it out for yourself if you haven't done so. Give it a try. I think you're going to love it. 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Pick up some Shuffle Bean Coffee today at Meijer stores in Central Kentucky. 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Right back with more from Ben Roberts on the Leach Report.
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23: We're about past the top of the hour. It is Leach Report, and we are chatting with Ben Roberts from the Lexington Herald Leader, Kentucky.com, and you can follow him on X at Ben Roberts, HL. So where Malachi Moreno came out with a post for his all-time UK top five, I guess, and top five plus one. He had John Wall, Malik Monk, Goose Givens, Anthony Davis, DeMarcus Cousins, the plus ones, Reed Shepherd. To me, Goose and AD are the undeniables. Those should be on every list. After that, for his list, I would think everything's up for discussion. I don't know. What do you think?
5: Yeah, no, I thought that was an interesting list. I thought, it was also interesting. He had five Calera guys. Obviously, the era he grew up in, and then Goose still makes the list. Just shows, nobody needs a reminder, but just how revered he is across all generations of the Kentucky fan base.
23: Yes, and one of the three guys that have scored 2,000 or more points. The one guy who's speaking of the points list who. Constantly gets overlooked, I think, he could be the captain of the all-underrated team, Keith Bogans, right?
5: Keith Bogans, yes. Yeah. Keith and I were there at the same time. We actually had a geography class or something together. He's I believe Keith is number four in scoring ahead of Tony Delk. And I think with a higher per-game average. So, obviously, Mashburn only played 3 years. But ahead of Tayshaun Prince, everybody, if not for that ankle roll in the 2003 tournament, his legacy, I think, would maybe look a little different.
23: Yeah, Issel, Walker, Givens, the only three over 2,000, and then Bogans at 1923 and Delk at 1890. So for everyone who is interested, Mashburn, Greavy, Prince, Cotton Nash, and Alex Grozer round out the top 10, and then Ed Davender after that, starting the next grouping. Just kind of a fun thing. Fans get a kick out of having those discussions. Let's get back to our discussion about Mark Mitchell. About a minute and a half here, Ben, before the bottom of the hour. If they don't get Mitchell, how does that impact how they run this thing?
5: Yeah, I mean, I don't know if at that point if you'd even try to add a 15th. I think they were going to be very selective in what they were looking for. They wanted one, a guy who was a high character guy who wouldn't disrupt the good chemistry they think they already have, and then obviously somebody who could make a real, real difference, not simply a depth piece. And they got a perfect one if they can get him on campus to check both those boxes. So I could see him just standing pat, perhaps, if they don't get him. But I think he changes their projection by at least a couple seed lines in my mind, as far as kind of between that floor and ceiling. He raises their floor a lot more, and he raises their ceiling a lot more, especially if he gets on that team and that front court clicks.
23: Ben Roberts, Lexington Herald Leader, Kentucky.com. Here's to talking more basketball and less court.
5: Absolutely. That sounds great.
23: More on the court than in the court. Ben, thank you much.
5: Yeah, thanks a lot, Tom.
23: Halfway home on this Monday edition of the Leach Report. 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Van Hiles joins us when we come right back.
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1: That is Colton Price, the transfer from Baylor at the center position, who will be the anchor of that hopefully much improved offensive line for Kentucky football starting Saturday afternoon against Youngstown State. Time for the Shoveled In Calling Monday Morning Quarterback Show to come back at you. We welcome in our man Van Hiles, former Wildcat and NFL DB, to join us. We just lost the connection with Van, so we'll reconnect with him. In the meantime, let me tell you that women's soccer last night saw Kentucky handle Wright State 9-1. Most goals since 1992 for Kentucky women's soccer. And then on the road to the Breeders' Cup at Keeneland, leading change was very impressive, winning the Travers in only his third lifetime start. First time ever a horse has won that prestigious race in fewer than four starts. So very, very impressive performance for that Brad Cox trainee. I would imagine they'll train him up to the classic at Keeneland on Halloween as the Keeneland meets a little over a month away from getting started. Golden Tempo, the Derby and Belmont winner, finished third. So I would think he is still the leader in the clubhouse for the three-year-old championship. But leading change has got a foot in the door. I think he'd probably have to win the classic to get it. All right, we've got Van back with us now. Van, how you doing?
2: Hey, Mr. Leach, it's pregame jitters. I'm sorry.
1: What are you going to, you got anything special you're working up for opening weekend in terms of that grill or that green egg?
2: Oh, you know I got something special on the grill. yes, I can't wait. Last week was the precursor, but this week is the real week. I cannot wait. This is exciting, man, to have this first time in, 12, 13 years that I have no idea what I'm going to see on Saturday.
1: Yeah, there's a lot of mystery. And with the new coach and the staff, more of an offensive-oriented approach given Will's background. But I always like to point out, you know, he came up under a guy like Charlie Strong, played some for Coach Strong and then worked under him. And he was a great defensive mind. So, you know, he has and Dan Lanning out at Oregon came from the defensive side of the ball. So, you know, Will has a strong appreciation, especially playing at a program like Trinity, for, you know, all three aspects of the offense, defense, special teams.
2: Yeah, that's a good point. I forgot about the Charlie Strong connection. I was thinking of the Jeff Traylor connection. But, yeah, that's a great point. He's been on the two defensive coordinators as head coaches since in his career. Forgot about the Charlie Strong. That is a great point. Hopefully practices are the same way, unlike when Mummy came here and it became a country club. So hopefully it's the same. Hopefully it's not a country club.
1: They are very high energy. I don't think he'd mind anybody knowing that. He's talked about that. His players have. They keep it moving and very detail-oriented. So just eager, like you, to kind of see what it looks like, because I always say that I've learned over these years that no matter what I see in practice, I'm still not sure of what I've seen until I see it against somebody outside the Kentucky team. And I'm guessing it was that way when you were playing, that you didn't know what you had.
2: Yeah, it's the same. You had no idea, honestly, year to year, even if you had returning players, because each year is a different year, especially for the opponents that you play. And they might have turnover. They might have a new coaching staff where you have played someone for 2 or 3 years in a row. Now things have changed. Yes, the unknown is an unknown until you get on that rectangle. And once you get on that field and then you get the feeling of your next opponent is when you feel truly comfortable. There's always a sense of anxiety because, you know, film is film, but when you face someone face to face, that film might lie a little bit with how fast they are, how strong they are. There are some things that you cannot capture on film. And the first game is the best game because all that stuff, all the buildup is tremendous. And once you get that first game out the way, all your system is when things really kind of settle down a little bit.
1: This is not Air Raid 2.0, but that Air Raid era, Tal Mummy, Mike Leach, Tim Couch, Craig Yeast, all of that,

0: that started in 97 is kind of the it, you know, fed into, you know, Jared Lorenzen, Dusty Bonner, all of that is kind of the what a young Will Stein was watching, and a little later after that. And so I'm sure he was somewhat influenced by that. Plus, he was a quarterback. And so as he started to build his system, it's one that has been able to put a lot of points on the board everywhere he's been and create a lot of excitement. The one thing that similarity, it seems to me, is that with that air raid approach is that he is just looking either from, you know, scheme, something with formations or a particular matchup. He's just looking to get a favorable matchup and then have the quarterback make the right decision to put the ball there in the right spot to let that playmaker make a play.
1: Yeah, I would say it's maybe closer to Rich Brooks than it is to the air raid. I think it is a – I think he's going to run the ball more than I think fans think he is. I think he understands, as you said, the greatest comment I've heard is the Charlie Strong comment. I think he's going to allow the defense to have advantages, and defense gets advantages by the offense who just doesn't go just pass the ball a million times. I think he's going to be balanced, maybe a little bit more towards given week. It might be a little bit more run than pass. You don't know. It depends on who your opponent is. I think it's going to be exciting because, for me, I think it's an ability to be creative offensively and, like you said, create matchups. I think there's going to be some situations this year where Will Rodgers is going to have a great advantage over the opponent, and he's going to capitalize on that. I don't think our pass regime actually capitalized on that as much as they should have or could have. I think that's the difference. Is his creativity and his rhythm. Well, he's not calling the plays, but I think Joe Sloan has a similar rhythm and play calling. I think that's going to be the difference that you're going to see this year. Kind of like, honestly, what we had when Eddie Grant had Lynn Bowden at quarterback. You kind of understood play to play why they made those calls and why those plays were successful.
0: Let's hear from offensive coordinator Joe Sloan, and he's talking about C.J. Baxter, who Coach Stein noted was able to get back on the field in the second scrimmage and do some work. And so he's the guy that will be at the top of the running back list if he's good to go coming in from Texas. Here's Coach Sloan.
2: 6'1.5", 230. I mean, he's just a big kid. And lateral cuts. And he just brings a lot of experience and presence. He's played a lot of games. You know, things don't surprise him, which I think is just huge. But that goes along with the physical talent. He got some dudes up in front to block for him. Those guys have done a really good job coming together, playing as a group, which has been fun to see.
0: What do you remember about C.J. Baxter from his days at Texas and what we might see at Kentucky?
1: I would say this. I think C.J. Baxter is the running back that we're used to seeing. I think he's like a C-Rod. I think he has the ability to be able to move a pile. I think he has the ability to be able to take on contact. I think he's a better pass catcher than probably C-Rod was, but he is that. He's your bell cow with running back. I've said this in the past. I am interested to see if we're going to have Barnes anytime soon. I think he is the real difference maker in that running back room. If you get a Baxter, Barnes, and Patterson, I'll say they might be one of the best running back groups in the whole conference if you can get all three of those guys healthy and playing at the same time. Without Barnes, I think you kind of have two similar running backs from different packages. I think Patterson can catch the ball a lot of the backfield. I think he has kind of Anthony White-esque ability, not quite to that level, but similar to that level. If we can get the three guys, a three-headed monster in the backfield, I feel really good about the running back room. But Baxter is that guy who is going to hopefully extend drives because he's going to always fall forward.
0: What about a guy like Martellus Carter from your playing days and some coaching days, man? What is the how challenging is the adjustment to be a guy who played safety the first couple of seasons he was here and has now shifted over to running back?
1: I think playing running back is kind of the most intuitive position on the field, especially if you simplify for him. It's get the ball, see hole, run through the hole. It's not as difficult as some other positions. I think it shows how elite of an athlete he is. And I would say that shows that if given a chance on either side of the ball, that he has the ability to be great because if you're able to play in college both sides of the ball, that says something about not only your athleticism, also your IQ to be able to translate and remember and digest all the schemes and systems that are presented in front of you. That's impressive because he's still a young kid. He's a redshirt freshman. For him to do that is pretty impressive.
0: We're talking with Van Hiles, former Wildcat and NFL DB, at VStyle17 on X. He's joining us on the Budweiser Hotline. We'll be right back on the Leach Report Radio Network. 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
10: 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It's at Tom Leach.
0: 13 away from the top of the hour. 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We're chatting with Van Hiles for our Shuffle Bean Coffee Monday morning quarterback show as Kentucky gets set to open the season on Saturday. Let's talk a little bit about the defensive side of the ball, Van, because Kentucky has more guys that have made more plays in a Kentucky uniform on that side of the ball. What are your biggest question marks on the defensive side, and what's the biggest strength?
1: The strength is definitely the defensive line. Might be one of the best defensive line as far as depth from top to bottom that we've had in a long time. My concern is the off-ball linebackers, or the, as we call them, the two inside linebackers. That's my concern. As a whole, though, when you have a front that is as good potentially as this front can be, it cures all ills on the second level, because those guys should be able to see ball, run and hit ball, because there shouldn't be a lot of linemen getting up to the second level on both those linebackers. One of those linebackers should be, I guess, scot-free or have anybody at their feet. And I think that's the advantage of having a great defensive line, is that now it makes the job of the second level a little easier. The two safeties have, I don't know, 50-11 snaps. So they have seen everything an offense can throw at a defense. Having two safeties, they have played a lot of football, not only a lot of football, but a lot of football in this conference, should help, and Castile and Ty. So I think that helps the linebackers too, because maybe they can communicate down to them if they're confused. But the strength is the defensive line. The concern to me are the two inside linebackers. But they can be comforted by the first and third level.
0: If they get some help from the courts in Louisville later this morning, possibly Alex Afari could be back out on the practice field. I was saying recently, and you can elaborate on this for us from your playing days, that for a guy like Alex, if he were in this situation and coming back into the same defense in which he had played his entire career, he could kind of hit the ground running, but it's a little bit different animal when he's coming back into a new system. Now, he, you know, is able to get the middle reps and study it and talk to Coach Bateman and all of that, but how quickly could a guy like that help them if he gets eligible to do so?
1: Yeah, it will take, or I'll say this, maybe not as long as most would think, because he's played a lot of football. There's not many things you can do as a defense to make a scheme too complicated. You have to learn the calls, which can be from learning English to Spanish, so it could take a little time. But football, at the end of the day, is football. It's best on defense. So I don't think it's going to take him a lot of time, but he's got to get himself acclimated to the speed of the game again. That's, to me, is the hardest part about coming to a system or a game where you have not been able to practice, is the speed of the game. Now, that would be the most concern, is how long does it take him to get acclimated to playing football at this level again, because he hasn't played football in quite a while now, some months. So that's the concern I have, is can your eyes dilate, I guess, quick enough to understand what's coming at you, and can you read the offense as quickly as you used to when you had so many snaps in practice and then in the game?
0: What do you want to see out of Kenny Minchie in his UK debut and his first game as a starter?
1: You know, I said this once before, is I want to see, because, look, we don't know anything about Kenny Minchie. I don't think the coaching staff really know as for what they're going to get on a game day, because he hasn't played meaningful snaps. My biggest thing is, can he handle and how he's going to handle adversity? Because it will happen. And being a leader of not only the offense, he's undoubtedly the leader of the team. He's the face of the team. And the way he handles adversity is going to permeate through that whole locker room. I'm interested to see how he handles when things don't go right. And that might not happen this week against Youngstown, but it's going to happen the next week. I'm interested to see how his character and how his moxie is when things don't go right. And I know he's accurate. I know he's a high IQ guy. Let's see what happens when things go wrong.
0: As a teammate, what would you be looking for in the huddle from your quarterback to the point you're making?
1: Yes, if eyes are down or he's sulking, shoulders are in a bad position, his demeanor has changed. He seems like a calm kid. What if he gets to where he's either upset or he has short temper? Don't know. I don't think that's the case. There is a thing about, as a quarterback, as you have to keep, as I say on defense, you have to have irrational confidence. You have to have the ability, no matter what's going on, if we down 20 with 5 minutes to go, we're going to find a way to make this a game. And when he has that ability, I think that offense and a team will follow. If he's one who doesn't, then that's when things go bad. Teams are great as long as things are going well. What happens with a team when they have a little bit of issues, things are not going well, they're down 14 real quick in the first quarter? Yeah, a lot of football left to go. Can that guy pick this team back up?
0: Who's a player either side of the ball that you're not sure of yet what you're going to get, but if he performs at a high level, could make the biggest difference?
1: I think goes back to the inside linebackers. I think is Grant Godfrey and Bo Barnes, if they play to a high level, If those two linebackers play to a high level, I think this defense can be balls out. I think they can be one of the best defense we've had in a long time. If those two inside linebackers can play to that talent level, because I know Bo Barnes is like a four-star guy coming out of high school. If those two guys can play well, it makes everyone else's job easier. So I'm looking to see if those guys can be a standout defensively, because then I feel very good about the defense.
0: Fan, always a pleasure catching up, and we'll be doing this Mondays on a regular basis. Thank you so much.
1: Anytime.
0: That is Van Hiles at VStyle17 joining us here on the Budweiser Hotline for our Shuffle Bean Coffee Monday Morning Quarterback Show. Next week, Labor Day holiday on Monday, it'll be a best of show, so Van will join us on Tuesday. Otherwise, it's Mondays the rest of the way. And we're going to get to a break and come back with our final segment of the Leach Report. We know this is Wildcat country. 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LaRue County's Ryan Hughes battled back from multiple knee ligament tears to play football and baseball. On the diamond, LaRue County had lost 10 straight when Ryan returned and sparked a form reversal. The Hawks won district and regional tournament titles. And Ryan was behind the plate for every inning in the following season when LaRue County won 27 games. 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
0: It's the Leach Report presented by Bobcat Enterprises. Condolences and prayers up for the family and many friends of Wayne Martin, who has passed away at the age of 79. Wayne was a very successful coach at many levels, including Morehead State, where he took two of his teams to the NCAA tournament, Pikeville before that, where he took Pikeville to three national tournaments. Then he got out of coaching and became a media executive as a general manager at WYMT and then WKYT for many years. He was a great resource and counselor for Kentucky basketball coaches who appreciated not only Wayne's media savvy, but his basketball expertise, and just a good, good guy. So hated to see the news. He had been battling illness for a while, so we wish condolences and prayers for his family and friends. This day of Wildcat history, presented by Kentucky Roadshow Sports Cards and Memorabilia. They're on Romney Road in Lexington and at roadshowcards.com. 2008, Kentucky opened the season with a 27-2 win at Louisville. That was a game where a fumble got knocked loose, and the big fella, Myron Pryor, defensive tackle, scooped it up and rumbled his way to the end zone, and then, as legend has it, gave back his lunch on the sidelines because of the effort it took to get halfway down the field to the end zone. Happy birthdays. Wilcosh Ormsuit celebrated a birthday today. Lucaropolis was born on this day. And yesterday, so a belated happy birthday, former football player and NFL player Dan Neal. Have a great day, everybody. Talk to you tomorrow on the Leach Report.
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3: 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Today is Monday, August 31st. I'm Billy Rutledge, along with Shannon the Dude. 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And the KSR Pre-Show is brought to you by Cornbread Hemp. 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A big thank you to Cornbread Hemp presenting the show over the last month or so. Today, we are live on location here with Commonwealth Causes at the Generosity Classic. We are at Champions Golf Course in Nicholasville, is I think where we're at. And hosted by Commonwealth Causes, the event was created to raise awareness and support for Kentucky's nonprofits through meaningful community experiences centered around generosity and impact. This year, Commonwealth Causes is proud to partner with Boone's Brothers as the recipient of the first ever Generosity Classic. My very generous co-host, Shannon the Dude, is alongside with me. Good morning, Shannon.
4: Good morning. Yeah, I've seen a lot of you this weekend, right? Friday night, we went out to the Kentucky State Fair, tore it up out there, had a good time. Then Saturday night, we were over at Matt's for his housewarming party. Had a good time over there. I didn't see you yesterday, but, I guess we saw each other and hung out a lot more than what we normally would on a weekend, which is normally zero.
3: That's right.
4: So,
3: yeah.
4: Saw you two extra times over the weekend.
3: You know, we do the show on Teams every day, so yeah. It's nice not only to be in person on a weekday to do the show together, but also hang out on the weekend like we're actual friends, which we are. But, I mean, let's go through it because we had a hell of a weekend, and we got to get through maybe some certain highlights of the weekend or lowlights. But let's start with Friday because, one, we got a lot of football to recap over the weekend. Week zero was here. We're just a few days away from Kentucky football versus Youngstown State, and we'll get all to that and taking your phone calls. But we did have a good time Friday. Looked everywhere. Did not find the ladder game.
4: I didn't see that.
3: Didn't see it.
4: Is that a thing of the past now? They got rid of it?
3: I was ready to conquer it. I had watched YouTube videos for a couple hours in preparation for Friday night, and then I did not see it at all.
4: Yeah. But I saw, like, the other traditional games that you would have. The Papa Shot was there. The thing where you throw the little wiffle ball and you got to bank it off the little wooden backboard that's kind of tilted at a 90-degree angle. Yeah. And it looks so easy. You just throw the little wiffle ball off the thing, you bank it off there, and it falls into the basket. I don't know. I'm starting to think that's an impossible game because I don't ever see anybody win that game.
3: One of the seven games that the wife lost at in a matter of about 25, 30 minutes, Shannon.
4: Yeah.
3: So I was going to make a TikTok like how to lose $70.
4: Oh, dude, $70 and you came back with this little bitty stuffed animal.
3: Yeah, a little duck.
4: Looked like something you could get at the dollar store for, maybe a dollar. And you guys spent $70 on it.
3: Well, like, look, she was on it, right? Like, she hit the rim three times out of three in the basketball game, but you know those rims are a little bit different than the normal one. We played throw the softball and break the beer bottle game. You get three throws.
4: Yeah, it's tougher than it looks.
3: Misses the first one, breaks a bottle on the second one, and then the third one, she hits the bottle dead on, and that thing doesn't break.
4: Rigged. There was the other thing, too. Like, I don't know if they had that, but I mean, I remember it where there was, like, three milk jugs or like not like traditional milk jugs like we have now, but like the old school milk
3: glass
4: jugs.
3: Ones.
4: You just got to knock those three over.
3: Oh yeah, we tried that one. There were blocks, and you had to knock all the blocks off the table before you got any points. And of course, it's much harder than you think.
4: Yeah.
3: So, no ladder game though, as I was prepared for. But dude, I had a good time with you. It was a little crowded there.
4: It was. I got to tell you, man. When you get older, carnival rides hit older. When you get older, they hit a little different.
3: Yeah.
4: You know what I mean? Like, I used to love, as a kid, getting on the scrambler. You know, the scrambler goes, zzz, zzz, zzz, zzz, and it was one of my favorite rides. I rode it one time on Friday night, and I was like, hey, man, this hits a lot differently. Then I rode it a second time, and I go, you know what? I think I'm done. Like, that ruined my night. My stomach was in knots. My head was spinning. And I'm like, you know what? I guess it just it hits differently when you get older because I can't do the things I used to do when it comes to those rides.
3: You were also eating street tacos in between lines.
4: Well, that's true. Yeah. So, like, may have had a Shannon the Dude's brew before that. turns out, you know, you put a little beer in your belly and then you put a street taco in there and then some deep fried Oreos and you get on the Tilt-A-Whirl. It doesn't work out too well, which is interesting, you know, because Louder Than Life and Bourbon and Beyond Fest are both coming up. And of course, people go to those festivals. They like to have fun. They like to drink and eat, but they got like all the rides at Kentucky Kingdom open. Uh-huh. What could possibly go wrong when you get a bunch of drunk people, you know, with bellies full of food?
3: Kentucky Kingdom rides are going to be open during?
4: Yes, they were last year, too. So, you know, if you want to take a break from Pantera and Anthrax and go jump on the teacups, you can do that. Like, it's all open.
3: That's not a bad idea. I mean, officially, you're going to be out there all day.
4: What do you mean it's not a bad? It sounds like a horrible idea.
3: No, I think it's a great idea.
4: If you're drunk and you're getting out of the teacup, I don't think it's a good idea.
3: Yeah. Well, I found a pork chop sandwich, even though our Kentucky pork producers weren't out there. Found one somehow, some way. I'm going to keep tradition alive. Mm-hmm. I was there to see you introduce Hairball, and I missed it.
4: You missed it. Yeah, you got preoccupied.
3: I did. I got distracted by all the food.
4: What were you? So you're over there eating. Okay, I understand.
3: We were trying all the different things: deep fried Oreos, pork chop sandwich, cheese fries, which. No.
4: Didn't like the cheese fries. You got to get the grater taters.
3: Didn't get those.
4: Those little like shavings of taters, and they put cheese on them, and they're grater taters. That's the best kind of.
3: But your Hairball announcement was just like I didn't realize how like quick it was. You did.
4: Well, no, I'm not up there doing monologue.
3: It was like 60 seconds.
4: Well, yeah, I'm just up there to welcome the crowd. Hey, everybody, I'm Shannon the Dude, and
3: here's
4: Hairball. Yeah, I mean that's pretty much it, right? That's what they had me come out there and do. Just go out there and bring out the band. But they were great, Hairball. We saw all of them, and you know. Another state fair in the books.
3: Another state
4: fair. So here
3: we
4: are.
3: I'm glad we were able to do it, even though we did not do a show out there. I had a good time with you.
4: Yeah.
3: And then we turned around the next day, and you made the hour and 10-minute drive up to Matt's house for his housewarming party Saturday night, which was a really fun time, dude.
4: It was bougie, man. Like, I've never been to a house party that had its own bartender.
3: Oh, yeah.
4: Like, that's sitting back there. You know, he's got the all the selections of drinks that you can get, and I was like, wow, okay, this is a next level thing. You know, when you come to my house, I'm usually the bartender, Billy. I go back there behind the bar and say, "What do you want?"
3: Well, it matched the ambiance, right? Not only is there a fountain in the front yard, you go to the back and there's fireplaces with water coming out of the fireplaces into the pool. Even though only one of the three fireplaces was on.
4: Where there was water coming out of the fireplace?
3: Yeah. You didn't see the rocks that were on fire and then the fountain that was right under that coming into
4: it? No, how did I miss that? Maybe that was later in the night. You sure that didn't get lit later in the night? Because I left early.
3: Well, that's true. I mean, it was daylight.
4: Well, look,
3: the end of daylight,
4: when you got an hour and a half drive, for me, it's like I got to go in and you know, hang out for a little bit, but I can't stay all night. Like, I got to get back at some point. And I made, like, a lot of trips to Lexington over the weekend.
3: Yeah.
4: So, I was back here yesterday.
3: Had a remote.
4: Doing a WKQQ remote. That's right. Yeah, we were selling meat out of a truck. So, you know.
3: Selling meat out of a truck.
4: Yeah, I had to get back home to get some rest so I could come back and sell some meat the next day.
3: Well, that's an interesting remote idea. Maybe we should do that.
4: Talk about pork chops. I could have gotten you a pork chop right there.
3: I would have loved a pork chop.
4: I could have gotten you, what was it, 20 pork chops for $40.
3: That's about how much I spent for the one pork chop sandwich I bought at the station.
4: No, but I could have gotten you 20 of them
3: for that.
4: I think
3: it was like $17 for the one sandwich at the
4: station. Wow, see, I could have saved you a ton of money.
3: So, yeah, that was a lot of fun. You left a little early, Shannon, so you missed even more of the fun later that night.
4: Are we going to talk about this?
3: Maybe we should let him talk about it.
4: Are we going to talk about it? Should we allude to what happened? Or should we keep that off the air? I don't even know. Let's just say Mario had a good time.
3: We say Mario had a good time. Yeah. If there are any details that Mario would like to give, we'll let him give it. Maybe we'll throw him on the mic when he comes on. But the best thing that ever happened to Two Mimosa Billy was the introduction of Margarita Mario.
4: I'll tell you, when I was in the kitchen, going around to grab something for dinner that we had there that was catered, by the way. Mm-hmm. That's another thing. That's another thing. Bougie. It's catered dinner. I looked over at Mario, and he's just laughing. I'm like, what are you laughing about? And I was like, dude, are you okay? Like, yeah. I'm like, all right, what time did you get here, Mario? 5:00. Go, Mario, it's 6:00, dude. You've only been here an hour. Slow down, my man.
3: I had a great time with my guy Mario. Yeah. Really did. Made sure he got home safe. And,
4: good.
3: And we had a good time Saturday night christening Matt's party. And maybe we'll talk to Mario a little bit later.
4: Yeah, about Mario christened it for sure. Yeah.
3: He sure did. The one time I didn't get to see you this weekend was Sunday when we had the Cover Zero Fantasy Football Draft. And
4: that was over the weekend too?
3: Yeah, that was Sunday.
4: There was so much happening over the weekend.
3: Yeah, that was at Midway. Everybody was to bring a dish.
4: Yeah, what was your dish?
3: Well, I was going to get like a bean dip. So I go into Kroger kind of last minute looking for dips.
4: Yeah.
3: And I passed by the Tostitos that have a big NFL logo on it.
4: Oh, you know, that's appropriate.
3: I'm a proponent of the Shield. So I ended up getting two Tostitos bag, and it gave me two for free. So I came with four bags of Tostitos.
4: Look at you. You're a smart shopper. I'm surprised you didn't just take the leftovers from Matt's party the night before and just say, here you go, guys. I got Roosters here ready.
3: Or the can of green beans you brought to the Thanksgiving potluck.
4: Mm-hmm.
3: Screwed up and only got one thing of salsa, but there was so much food already there that, like, you know, my food was barely touched.
4: So a lot of chips, not much salsa.
3: That's right. But the egg rolls were really good. Mm-hmm. Worth Ryan's spot in the league. We had a great time. You know, I do a lot of fantasy leagues, but not a ton in person. So for us to get together, a big group like that, 14 people, it was a really good time. And I'm looking forward to the Cover Zero League this year.
4: Good. Now, are you one of these people that stay like really focused on your team once you get the fantasy team going? Who's the commissioner, by the way?
3: It's kind of Paul. Me and Paul are kind of the ones that.
4: Your joint commissioners.
3: Well, Paul's running most of it. I make some important decisions. I'm an executive here. But, you know, the problem is we did not set the punishment for last place.
4: No. It has to be established.
3: Matt is saying that we are going to decide the punishment, you know, a few weeks into the season.
4: This
3: is what I'm worried about.
4: No.
3: Like, when Matt starts.
4: Who's the commissioner? Who's the commissioner?
3: It's me and Paul.
4: Okay, really then you guys don't. Matt doesn't get to say then if he's not the commissioner, right?
3: Well, it is the Cover Zero League, so I think he feels entitled to have some say in what the punishment might be.
4: Yeah, that's foul. You got to establish what the punishment is before the first game. You can't go 4 weeks in and let's see how bad my team's doing, then we'll make the punishment
3: later. I agree, because he's going to start 0-4, and then there won't be a punishment in the league. The leader in the clubhouse right now is the loser has to take the ACT. So, like, we'll see. We're going to keep workshopping it, but that is like a 5-6 hour commitment if you end up being last place in the league and then having to do that.
4: Well, look, I mean, if I'm taking the ACT, right?
3: ACT or SAT?
4: SAT, okay. Yeah, I didn't know which one. Whichever one. I took the ACT. Did you take the SAT?
3: I took the ACT.
4: I did too. Yeah. I didn't do very well on it. I got bored about halfway through it and just started filling in bubbles.
3: Well, the SAT, I think, was more reading.
4: Yeah.
3: Right?
4: Yeah.
3: And then ACT, I don't
4: So that's what I would do, though, if I were the last place team and I got punished and had to take the ACT. Just fill in the bubbles real quick and walk out.
3: Well, you had to get a minimum score, I think, is what the kind of what we were workshopping. Or we'll make you take it again, I guess.
4: Yeah, I'll just fill it out again. I'll be done in 30 seconds.
3: You can't just go C's down the list on your Scantron.
4: Okay, I'll go A, B, C, D.
3: Oh, my God. I could not.
4: D, C, B, A.
3: That sounds like.
4: A, B, C, D.
3: It does sound like a terrible punishment. I'd rather be in a Waffle House for 20
4: hours. A Waffle House is not a punishment. A Waffle House is a reward.
3: And getting to eat.
4: Because Waffle Houses are great. Why would you not want to be there? I mean, you get all the people watching. You would possibly want. You get to eat waffles and take it was the 24-hour waffle challenge, right? So you get to take an hour off your punishment every time you eat a waffle.
3: That's right.
4: Which, I mean, you know, if you're really hungry, how many waffles do you think you could eat?
3: Well, I could think I could probably get out of there in 12 hours, right? I mean,
4: you think you could eat 12 waffles?
3: Those things are over big, 12 man. Hours, though?
4: Well, it's 24 hours, right?
3: Well, it is, but like if I eat it at 12, then essentially I could get out.
4: So you're telling me, okay. You're telling me you think you could eat for 12 straight hours a waffle per hour?
3: That'd be tough. Probably not.
4: Yeah.
3: Probably a little slower pace than that.
4: Yeah. I think you would maybe believe that at first, then you eat that first waffle. It's like Ryan trying to eat those donuts. Oh, yeah, I can eat, what was it? How many donuts do you have to eat? 20?
3: It wasn't 20.
4: Or a dozen? It was a dozen. Dozen donuts. In 15 minutes or 20 minutes.
3: It's funny we're talking about Waffle House. I saw something randomly this weekend that FEMA decides if they're going to go into a disaster area or not based on if the Waffle House is open.
4: Oh, yeah. That's been a long known
3: fact. Oh, that is
4: a long known. Oh, yeah. We've talked about that on the KSR.
3: I love that.
4: Yeah.
3: I love that because, like, if Waffle House is high water, Waffle House
4: is
3: going to be open.
4: If Waffle House is open, it's not that big of a deal. Like, if you're in a beach community and the Waffle House is open, not that big of a deal.
3: So, good weekend with you, dude. I had a good time. And looking forward to an exciting week ahead. We're going to have some live shows this week, including our Friday show in Lebanon with Cornbread Hemp. That's God's country over there.
4: That's
3: maybe
4: right.
3: I'll throw a hay bale for you.
4: There you go.
3: While we're at the farm.
4: Show us how to do it. Yeah.
3: That's right. But today we are here at Champions Golf Course in Nicholasville. One of the probably, if not the nicest course in the Lexington area, dude. This is kind of the crown jewel.
4: This is where we have our golf scramble for KSR a lot of times, right? Haven't we done it here before?
3: I think we have done it here before. I think it's been a while since we have done it recently, but we have done it here in the past. Today we're here with Commonwealth Causes hosting the Generosity Classic. We'll talk more about that on the other side of this break, but we've got some college football week zero to react to, the latest in the Mark Mitchell eligibility news and bites there, and then much more on the way. An update on the Lion story too in Indiana.
4: Oh yeah,
3: I love this update.
4: Ryan might have been right.
3: He called it. We'll take a break and be right back here on the KSR pre-show.
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3: Welcome back. It is the KSR Pre-Show live on a Monday in the final day of August as we are in football season, the unofficial start of the college football season this weekend with week zero. Today we are at the Generosity Classic with Commonwealth Causes at Champions Golf Club here outside of Lexington in Nicholasville, where, Shannon, there are prizes if you get a hole-in-one today.
4: Well, you wouldn't have to worry about that with me. No chance. The only way I could get a hole-in-one is if I was cheating like that one guy we were talking about a couple of weeks ago, where he got up at like 5 o'clock that morning, went out there, dropped his ball in the hole, and then faked a call, right? Mm-hmm. And that way nobody saw the swing. Then when they approach the green, they look in there like, where's my ball at? Oh, somehow it miraculously ended up in the cup. Hole in one, right? That's the only way I could ever hit one.
3: Oh, there it is. Yeah. In the fake reaction. I wasn't here when you guys talked about that story, so I didn't get to discuss it.
4: Oh, you didn't see it?
3: No, I saw it, but I just wasn't on the show to give my thoughts on it. But, yeah, he's like, okay, I'm going to go ahead and hit on the next tee box.
4: Right.
3: Like, I don't know if he had to go use the bathroom.
4: No, he faked an emergency call with his grandma.
3: Okay, that's what it was.
4: He had to get away from everybody so he could have a private call.
3: And then he's like, oh, I just hit.
4: He used his sick, I do air quotes, sick granny to fake a hole in one. What kind of monster are you if you do that?
3: And then the cameras get him at 5 a.m. going on the course to put that ball in there. Oh, that is just, I mean, how does nobody go to that hole and then see a ball in the cup? There's a couple of things maybe I have to go back.
4: Well, they were the first ones on it.
3: Scene.
4: Yeah, he knew where they were starting.
3: What a meticulous, thought-out plan.
4: That's called premeditated hole-in-one.
3: That is going to ruin your reputation forever. I don't know how you play golf with somebody like that after that, even though I know a couple people that tried to pull some fast ones in my day. Shannon, Kentucky football starts on Saturday. It's going to be a little bit of a different schedule, with Tuesday being the day Will Stein does his press conferences.
4: And Tuesday will be the day that we'll react to it as well.
3: Yep.
4: Because we won't be here Monday with it being Labor Day.
3: Oh, that's right.
4: Yeah.
3: That's right. You're talking about next week as we have Monday off.
4: Yeah.
3: So that, and then Wednesday, the coaches show will now happen. So that starts this week. Will Stein will have his first coaches show on Wednesday. He's the one that wanted an adjustment to that schedule. Youngstown State had a big win on Thursday, 43-10. And CBS Sports now believes that Kentucky is one of 6 SBS teams that could be upset week one by an FCS team.
4: Yeah, I saw that headline a couple of weeks ago. I think that's clickbait. I mean, if we lose to Youngstown State, we got much bigger problems on our hands. Forget about Alabama in week two. So I think Kentucky will take care of business against Youngstown State. But I think it's going to be a blowout? I mean, I think Youngstown State can make a little bit of a game of it, at least for the first half.
3: They are the number 9 ranked FCS team in the preseason polls. Their dual threat quarterback, Bo Brungard, won the 2025 Walton Payton Award for best player in the FCS last year. He had 5 touchdowns on Thursday. Mm-hmm. But that's not Brad White's defense. You know, he always used to struggle with those dual threat quarterbacks. Now you're going to get Jay Bateman. You're going to get the Will Stein era kicking off. A lot of excitement, obviously. The wife wanted to buy season tickets the other day. I said, again, we're on a budget right now.
4: She wanted to buy season tickets and not go with you?
3: Yeah, I was like,
4: I mean, you're stuck doing the games. You're producing the games in the studio.
3: I literally cannot go to these games.
4: Did she forget that you produce the games?
3: Well, she loves to go to the big ones. So she's like, she wants to go to like the Florida game and like maybe even the Alabama game.
4: And she wants to take you, right? So that means you would have to call in sick. I got a little tickle in my throat. But yet you're at the game itself. I don't think that's going
3: to
4: work for you.
3: She's like, we can just sell them back and make the money. I'm like, well, we need to worry about some other stuff. So,
4: yeah.
3: But Kentucky plays Saturday. Week 0 was this weekend. Some highlights, Shannon. Elvis running out of the tunnel with UNLV and Dan Mullen. Had to be one of my highlights.
4: You think that was a well, you know, we really set the bar high here. What's your favorite thing about week 0? We had Elvis run out with UNLV.
3: Well, you know, they were playing Memphis, so maybe a shot right back at Memphis that – you know, I don't know if Elvis would run on the tunnel with Memphis or UNLV, but the impersonator was with Dan Mullen, and they ended up losing that game.
4: Do you associate Elvis, though, with Vegas more or Memphis?
3: See, I don't know enough, honestly, about his past. Probably more about Memphis.
4: But he did all the Vegas shows. You know, like, you go to Vegas, there is literally an Elvis impersonator that will marry you. Like, you and Marissa could have saved a lot of money and just gone to an Elvis impersonator.
3: That's what we should have done.
4: Yeah, there you go. I think Vegas, you know, I know that Memphis is the home of Elvis Presley, but Vegas kind of became his home, I feel like, you know, throughout his career, because he was just known for doing those Vegas shows.
3: I could have afforded UK football season tickets if that was the case, if we would have just got an Elvis impersonator in Vegas.
4: Yeah.
3: Bill Belichick got a big win, an upset versus TCU.
4: I called it. You know, I almost bet that. I almost did. I was like, I'm not betting on Bill Belichick. Why am I going to lose my money over this?
3: And I think the under came through after, like, barely any points, if any, were scored in that second half.
4: Wasn't the final, like, 15-10?
3: It was very low. But Bill Belichick, maybe a little bit of resurgence here in U2. And then I also saw USC beat San Jose State to a crowd of about 1,800 people.
4: Wow.
3: Like, imagine playing at that nice Coliseum and then nobody showing up.
4: Yeah.
3: It's a tough look.
4: When does Akron play? That's what I want to know. I'm excited to see Akron football. I want to see this fan call the first drive.
3: The most scrutinized first drive in college football, right?
4: Well, until they score. Then what? All right.
3: Then he needs to come back. Then they're like, okay, what if that's the only touchdown they scored that game was that opening drive?
4: I'm just saying, like, there's a lot of pressure on the offensive coordinator for Akron. I mean, if you as a fan come in and call a scoring drive, first drive of the game, of the season, and then you go, all right, balls in.
3: And they're just run up the middle, run up the middle.
4: All right, offensive coordinator, your go. Let's see what you got.
3: Little...
4: And then they don't score?
3: Coaching controversy in Akron after the first drive. I cannot wait for that. But I think that's coming up this weekend, and you can bet on those games on DraftKings.
4: That's right. The wait is over. Football is here. 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
3: 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It's Shannon the Dude and Billy Rutledge. 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
1: That's true. Listen to it.
0: That would be great. I mean, yeah.
1: Drive an Apple Podcast.
0: So the loser has to pay for the billboard?
1: See, that's the thing. I looked into getting a billboard for the pre-show at one point.
0: Well, how much did we say it was? Like,
1: it was
0: 5,000?
1: Yeah, 10,000? It was a couple thousand.
0: Oh, a couple thousand.
1: For the month. You know, they did it for Big Z, right? Rough to Know Good. Shout out to them.
0: Come on, man. A couple of $1,000, I feel like we could get iHeart.
1: Loser has to have their picture up there and pay for it. That seems like a lot.
0: Yeah.
1: Well, and then there's another one here that said loser has to get something waxed.
0: I like that. Yep.
1: You do like that one.
0: I think so.
1: Is that because you're not in the league? And
0: yes.
1: Of
0: course.
1: To you?
0: I get to watch from afar. I don't want to be a part of that, but I would gladly watch somebody else get waxed if they were last place in the league.
1: Yeah, but like, what if it's an eyebrow? I can't go with one eyebrow, Shane.
0: Sure,
1: I'm a serious person.
0: Well, don't finish last.
1: Billy, my shirt's tucked in right now. You should have
0: thought of that before you joined this league.
1: I guess so.
0: And don't finish last if you don't want that to happen.
1: How are your pumpkins coming along, Shane? We're way away
0: terrible.
1: From September.
0: You really, you got to take a shot at my pumpkins.
1: What's going on with the pumpkins?
0: We're not going to have any pumpkins to smash this October because, you know, I went away for a week on a vacation and I came back and it looked like a jungle. Nobody maintained my garden. I thought my neighbor would maybe, you know that I'm out of town and go over there and help out with the pumpkins a little bit. But no, I came back and it just had grass all growing into it. So it kind of choked out my pumpkins and now I don't have any.
1: It sounds like you forgot about your children a little bit here.
0: Yeah,
1: like you just left for vacation and left them with no babysitter.
0: Yeah, I couldn't take my garden with me. So, yeah, I came back, and it was pretty much done at that point.
1: You just assumed your neighbor would take care of it?
0: Well, yeah.
1: You just didn't have a plan. You just really thought they'd be fine.
0: I thought they'd be fine, but apparently not. Pumpkins got to be nurtured. You got to take care of them.
1: It's a learning process. Last year, you were way too early.
0: Mm-hmm.
1: You jumped the gun. You were a little too excited.
0: But it was okay,
1: but
0: though.
1: It worked.
0: It worked.
1: We had pumpkins. We had too many pumpkins.
0: We did, yeah.
1: Now...
0: No pumpkins.
1: Now you neglected your pumpkins for a week, and now we're not going to have any, which is really disappointing.
0: It's all right. You can go to the store just like everybody else and get yourself a pumpkin. That's what I'm going to have to do.
1: I'm going to have to.
0: Yeah.
1: Now, we do have an update on the lion that was loose in Indiana.
0: Yeah, the lioness, 300-pound lioness, was reported last week.
1: And a cub.
0: The cub was like 100 pounds, according to the report. Up in Indiana.
1: That's right. Madison and Hancock County. Yeah. The sheriff's office got a tip. A witness saw a lioness and a cub.
0: Mm-hmm.
1: They broke the drone out. A manhunt commenced over the next couple days.
0: Think about all the effort and money that was spent in trying to find this lioness and her cub in Indiana.
1: You don't want anybody getting hurt.
0: No.
1: Right? No livestock getting ate. Well, the drone finds it's not a lion. It's hogs.
0: Now, how do you confuse that? Like, well, the person who called this in, and, you know, it was just based off of one person's phone call saying, hey, we just saw a lion go down the street with a cub. But, I mean, what was that person smoking? How do you confuse a lion for pigs?
1: Well, they have to live in Indiana, so I can imagine they are maybe on some sort of substance.
0: So was this just a prank, do you think, or is this some old senile person that really thought legitimately there was lions going down the road?
1: No matter what it was, it got picked up. I mean, this was the New York Post posting about it. It got aggregated to all these websites. The Dr. Dave, right? Dr. Mm-hmm. Dave had the lioness on the loose with the cubs. So, you know, maybe that goes to we need, like journalists, we need to vet some things a little bit more. Before we go ahead and run with it.
0: Yeah. So, I mean, I guess now I can call up somebody and say there's a leprechaun right out here at the golf course.
1: So I'm going to need two more people to also tell me there's a leprechaun.
0: Well, no. I mean, now it's just like we were going to report it on the New York Post. It's it's a fact. There was a leprechaun out here running loose.
1: Is that indicative of the time that we
0: live
1: in?
0: Yes.
1: Where it's like we'd rather be first.
0: Than accurate. Yes.
1: We'd rather be like... Is it like sensationalism?
0: And right.
1: It's like being in the moment than it is actually getting something right. Maybe a little bit of both here.
0: Well, it's fake news.
1: This was fake news.
0: Yeah.
1: It was hogs out there. Who's going to feed them hogs? Well, it's going to be the Indiana police at this point after they found them. Shannon, I need a fair or foul on Andy Beshear wearing skinny jeans at the Lou City game over the weekend.
0: Completely fair. Although the problem was he had the phone. Does he have two phones there? Look, he had a phone on each pocket because when you wear skinny jeans, it outlines anything that might be in your pocket.
1: Yeah.
0: So you can clearly see the very defined shape of it looks like a phone in each pocket.
1: I looked it up here so we can review.
0: Okay.
1: He's taking a picture.
0: He's got two phones.
1: He does have... It's like his phone and his wallet have been both placed into the
0: personal phone and his business phone.
1: Oh, you think it's two phones?
0: Well, I mean, those pants are so tight, it almost looks like he's got, like a football player, like he's got pads underneath of his legs.
1: Oh,
0: or underneath of his...
1: They're tight. He's definitely like...
0: His pants, I mean.

0: There's no air circulation.
1: No.
0: Within those pants. And you would know more than most, right?
1: Sure. As a if you can rock them, if you can rock them, if you can pull it off, do it. I'm all right with it.
0: It does look like he's put his wallet in his front left pocket and his phone in his right.
1: Now, why did you tweet that out with hashtag govern me, daddy? I didn't think you would do that, Billy. Now, why would you do such a thing?
0: I thought we'd forgotten that.
1: Now you brought it back.
0: We've been through that time. Yeah. I don't need to bring that back. Nobody needs to govern me. Especially not
1: Do you want your governor in skinny jeans? He's your governor, Billy.
0: Yeah,
1: he's governing you right now.
0: It's a jarring look. I mean, yeah. if he put a fedora on, then he could have performed for Alice Blue Gown that night.
1: Yeah, possibly. Would you rather be in baggy jeans? Remember when Obama went out to throw the first pitch out and he had mom jeans on?
0: I do. Do you remember when Obama came out in a tan suit and it became news and he got crushed?
1: No.
0: Oh, yeah.
1: A tan suit? I have a tan suit.
0: Well, an ode.
1: I had to go to this wedding with
0: a
1: camel.
0: Ode to the tan suit wedding. I remember he wore a tan suit. People lost their mind.
1: Yeah.
0: But, yeah, I don't know if I like my governor in skinny jeans. Just, I mean, maybe we can let him live.
1: What if he was wearing leather pants? Would that be better?
0: Yeah.
1: Oh, you would? So you're okay with leather pants?
0: Yeah, I think
1: so. Andy Beshear, our governor in leather pants, you're good with. Andy Beshear, our
0: jeans.
1: Governor in skinny jeans, you don't like that.
0: No, because not everybody has the confidence to wear those leather pants. I would respect just how confident you have to be to wear them. Skinny jeans, you know, I see those.
1: You don't want them in skinny jeans, but you're okay with Andy Beshear coming out looking like he belongs in Judas Priest.
0: I am.
1: You're okay with that? Okay.
0: Okay. Are you okay with the Seahawks owner coming out and saying that he's a big fan of the Steelers?
1: No, that's weird. We talked about this a little bit on Friday at KSR. It's okay, though. We didn't talk about it on the pre-show.
0: All right.
1: It's a different show. No, I thought that was weird. Like, if you're okay, you're a billionaire. You've invested however many billions of dollars.
0: $10 billion. Well, I think it was $10 billion.
1: Okay, whatever. It's still in the billions to buy. It doesn't matter. But you spend that much money to buy a team, and then you say, well, I still love my Pittsburgh Steelers. I'm still a Steelers fan.
0: $9.6 billion, by the way.
1: $9.6 billion. That's a little wild.
0: Yeah, you can't say that.
1: Now I'm wondering, like, okay, when we play the Steelers, who are you pulling for? I mean, you got $10 billion in this team, and you're gonna be pulling for the Steelers?
0: Well, there's also the detail that he won't be running the team. His wife will be.
1: Mm.
0: He immediately handed over the reins to his wife. So
1: what a gift.
0: Not even a fan enough to.
1: Yeah.
0: To have the operations for the franchise, I'm just going to hand it to my wife. And, oh, yeah, by the way, I'm a big Steelers.
1: Merry Christmas. What did your husband give you? A pair of socks? What did your husband give you? The football team? The Seattle Seahawks?
0: They just won the Super Bowl. Oh, you want a football team?
1: Yeah.
0: I'll buy you the best football team. How about the one that won the Super Bowl this last year? Well, speaking of the NFL, I've seen more and more details about the fake 49ers player who stole millions of dollars.
1: Yeah.
0: 26 victims, over $1.3 million. We did talk about this a little bit on the pre-show, Shannon, but just seeing some of the videos that he's posted and some of the interactions he's had, how far he went to kind of fake this entire, not kind of, to fake this entire lifestyle, it's been incredible.
1: Anybody that believes that, though, I mean, that's incredible. That you wouldn't believe that there is somebody that's in the NFL and needs your money.
0: Yeah.
1: Now, I know that, you know, there's some guys in college that are making more than the NFL players, but come on, these guys are at minimal making a couple million dollars a year, right? So you're telling me that there's somebody that would reach out to you as an NFL player, want to date you, and have you pay for things, and you believe it?
0: Well, there is a darker side to this where a lot of former professional athletes go broke, right?
1: But he's a current player, right? According to him, he's a current
0: player. Correct. And don't you sniff that out when he doesn't have any college tape? Or, like, any highlights to show you?
1: Never underestimate the stupidity of some people. It's incredible.
0: Well, I just, like, you know, yeah, show me, like, maybe some stats that you had in a game or something like that. In the video he sends back is him in a 49ers helmet on the beach, like, running routes. Or, you know,
1: it's hard for me to have sympathy for somebody that ignorant. You know, like it's just I find it hard to have sympathy for somebody.
0: There's a lot
1: of
0: people looking for love, though.
1: Yeah.
0: And when you throw in that factor, I can understand why people are fooled. But why you wire money to him is a whole nother step that people take.
1: I can feel bad for the grandma that gets scammed out of money. Somebody calls and said, hey, you owe $200 on a parking ticket. I feel bad for that person. I don't feel bad for the person that's young and gets a random DM from Tom Cruise saying that he needs you know, $10,000 and you send it to them.
0: Yeah. Or you know, your bank fraud protection services call you.
1: Well, I know. They almost got me on that one. They almost did me.
0: Me too. Yeah. They almost got I've had some close run-ins with that too.
1: I go, wait a minute, why do you need my Venmo?
0: Well, they're like, they have your info, right? Like, right. They've got some pretty important information.
1: No, they did, yeah. And he sounded official. But then when he got to the Venmo part, I'm like, yeah. He goes, how much do you have in your Venmo? I go, let me see here. It says $0. And then click, he immediately
0: hung up. It's like, go to the bank. Don't tell the bank tellers what you're doing because we think they're compromised.
1: Again, though, like, would you not have a red flag?
0: That would be the red flag for you. That's definitely when you start realizing what's going on. But speaking of the NFL, it was the saddest day in the NFL. Not Black Monday where all the coaches get fired, but when everybody gets cut before the season starts. You go to these roster cuts. I don't have all of them in front of me, but here are some highlights. Shia's Pete was waived by the Cowboys, so he will not be on the team that will make everybody brothers.
1: I mean, he made such an impact. He got the game day ball, then you cut the guy.
0: Yeah.
1: That's sad.
0: Didn't seem right. Shiaz.
1: Shiaz.
0: What did I say? Shiaz?
1: Okay. Shiaz. Oh, well, Matt's already corrected you.
0: Shiaz, Shiaz. hopefully he finds a home. Will Levis waved the Titans. The Will Levis.
1: Experiment is over.
0: Matt, you got retweeted by Freezing Cold Takes the other day with your Will Levis takes.
1: Did he?
0: Yeah. He was like, Will is, I'd draft Will Levis over Bryce Young is kind of what was the tweet was framed. But, you know, sad to see, you know, hometown team for him in Nashville, a lot of Kentucky fans around the area. Just didn't work out.
1: Yeah, I was hoping it would, but, you know. I mean, he made some money while he was there. He made a little bit, right? So what does he do next? Does he go on to, like, the Canadian Football League or what do you – maybe the UFL?
0: Yeah, it seems like he's determined. Like, maybe the –
1: to play for the Louisville Kings.
0: Play for the Louisville Kings.
1: There you go.
0: You know, Benny Snell had that idea, too. He didn't last very long, but maybe Will can find another shot. We know he's confident enough in doing it. Dane Key was waived by the Broncos.
1: No, Ryan was sad about that.
0: Hated to see that. So was Josh Caddis with Cincinnati. Berrion Brown made the roster with the Saints, though. So he goes to LSU and now finds a home with New Orleans. Wishing him the best of luck.
1: It is here, man. Football season starts up this weekend. I'm looking forward to it. Really excited. And, sad that some of those guys didn't make the team, but they'll end up somewhere if they want to continue their football career.
0: That's right. And hopefully Pete can find some brothers elsewhere. We need to take a break. 859-280-2287. We'll take some of your phone calls and wrap things up live here at the Commonwealth Causes Generosity Classic at Champions Golf Course. We'll be right back.
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0: Welcome back. 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Billy and the Dude, all the guys starting to trickle in.
1: The gang's all here just reminiscing about the weekend.
0: Excited for the first segment of KSR coming up next.
1: Yeah.
0: We're live here at the Generosity Classic at Champions Golf Course outside of Lexington, where more than a dozen sponsors have joined the Classic this year, just showing how powerful it can be when local businesses and organizations come together to give back and invest in their community, supporting Boone's Brothers, the nonprofit organization today. Shane, we got a couple calls we need to get to. I do want to congratulate the volleyball team. Two sweeps over the weekend, their home opener versus Utah State on Friday, and then a win versus South Florida on Saturday. It was the 500th win of Craig Skinner's career, 22 seasons, 9 consecutive SEC titles. You also have a 2020 national title and a 2025 runner-up. They unveiled a new banner at Historic Memorial Coliseum, and a good weekend for Craig Skinner.
1: Unbelievable. Yeah, man, 500 wins. Congratulations to Coach Skinner on that. And we talked about this upcoming schedule that they've got. Man, they are taking on all comers. So,
0: that's right.
1: This is going to be a fun, exciting volleyball season to watch.
0: Two games this week, UCLA on Thursday, and Sunday is the Wrigley Field matchup.
1: Oh, yeah.
0: Versus
1: that's
0: Penn
1: coming up.
0: State.
1: That's
0: so
1: right.
0: We'll have a football on Saturday and then that on Sunday. Nashville is going to rename their airport after Dolly Parton.
1: I saw that, yeah.
0: Do you like that move?
1: I, of course.
0: Because
1: Dolly.
0: It's going to cost $10 million to make the change, and some people say that that money could be used elsewhere.
1: Well, come on now. I mean, Dolly gave back so much. I mean, is there anybody that gave back more than Dolly? I mean, I struggle to find another name. So I think that if anybody deserves to have that honor, it's her.
0: Completely agree. And then that's a huge legacy thing, right? Like people will be flying into that airport and always thinking of Dolly. I also saw Stapleton do a rendition of I Will Always Love You over the weekend at a show in New York. It was beautiful.
1: Yeah.
0: It really is. He's got one of the best national anthems, I think, of all time. I know there's some really good ones up there, but he was great at doing that.
1: And he'll be right here in about 3 weeks for Bourbon and Beyond Fest.
0: Yeah.
1: So I'm
0: sure
1: he'll probably do some tributes to Dolly, I would say, at that show as well. So
0: probably a few. Yeah, we'll probably hear a few of those there. So let's take some calls before the show's over. Rick, who's up first?
15: Mark Anthony's up first.
0: Hey, good morning, Mark.
16: Hey, Shannon. Hey, Billy. So, Shannon, that was not your 1,800-pound pumpkin at the fair then.
1: It was not, unfortunately. I'm jealous of that. I've got pumpkin envy.
16: Oh, well. Hey, Billy, congratulations on joining the ranks of us married men, man.
1: Thank you, Mark.
16: It's about time. It's about time, buddy. I'm happy for you. Listen, fellas, this Akron play calling thing, I think it's been way blown out of proportion. Here's what I think's going to happen. I think the goober that won the contest is going to get on field. They're going to say, This is the offensive coordinator. You stay close to him. And when it comes time to call a play, the OC is going to hand him the headset and say, key down your microphone and say this. 25 smash left X go Y cross. Something
1: yeah, but do you think
16: like
1: that? But do you have the confidence that this random fan would have the ability to repeat what he just heard?
0: Oh.
1: Because
0: well,
1: if you asked me to repeat what you just said, I couldn't do it either. I couldn't do it.
16: There's your trouble. There's your trouble. Yep. But I don't think he's going to actually come up with the play to call. I think he's going to be given something to say. And if he says that, he is technically called the play. Okay. So
1: yeah.
16: That's
1: right.
16: The way I see it happening.
1: I would imagine that it's going to be scripted. You know, you're going to have the first however many calls or plays scripted, and then they're just going to know the
0: Been reported that he's meeting with the head coach like the day before or the week before to plan out that first drive. So yeah. I don't think he's just going to be able to do whatever he wants. We got
16: then
0: Matt joining us
16: here. They'll teach him the terminology and how to say it.
3: You
16: so
3: know.
16: Bless his heart, you know.
1: Yeah.
16: You know,
1: yeah, thank
16: what's
1: you,
16: that,
1: Mark.
16: Matthew? Yeah.
3: Well, first of all, how are you, sir? You know, I had the guy on my show Friday.
0: Oh yeah, you did.
16: Oh, I didn't know that.
0: Yeah, what'd he say?
3: Well, we talked. We're going. It's one of the topics on KSR, but we talked a lot about it. He's a very dorky man, and I was trying to get him to be excited. He was like, "Well, I'm just going to do whatever the coaches just say."
1: No.
3: I was like,
1: no, dude.
3: You
1: have the once in a lifetime opportunity.
3: His name was Martin, and I was like, stop being Martin and be Marty.
1: That's right, yeah.
3: So yeah. We talked him into it.
16: Matthew, it takes one to know one, don't it?
3: All right, you watch it.
16: Bye, guys.
1: But you know what? If you wanted me to get excited about one drive for Akron football this season, you got me. Like, I'll be tuned in to watch to see what happens.
0: Do you think any other teams do this promotion?
1: I mean, they should.
0: Because people were buying season tickets for Akron all across the country.
1: But, I mean, if all the small schools do that, then you can't watch them all, right? But the fact that they're the first team to do it, I am interested enough to find it on the box, where's Akron football, and watch the first drive.
0: But, like, if everybody buys season tickets to get in the drawing, is nobody going to show up to the games because everybody's going to be out of state trying to win this
1: contest?
0: But
1: here's the thing. If they score on the first drive, I'm going to be watching the rest of the game because I want to see, can the real offensive coordinator do as good as the fan?
0: See, that's what I'm worried about. He scores that first drive. They don't score the rest of the game. And then
1: it puts a lot of unnecessary pressure on the actual offensive coordinator.
0: It does. Yeah.
1: Because,
0: it really does.
1: Yeah. Like, I'm getting all this heat. For what? I didn't ask for this.
0: Yeah. We'll do defense next time.
1: Exactly. Yeah.
0: Let me keep my job secure.
1: Exactly.
0: Tell me about DraftKings before we get
1: out. Hey, yeah, DraftKings, it's all here, man. Week zero is behind us, and now the actual football season kicks off this weekend. We got an NFL game on Wednesday. Did you know that?
0: No.
1: First NFL game of the year is Wednesday.
0: I don't think it is, but you go
1: okay,
0: ahead.
1: Well, maybe I'm wrong. Well, maybe I dreamt that. But you know what? Thursday, then. How about that? Is it Thursday?
0: No.
1: Okay, well, whatever. Promo code KSR, spend $5, get $200
0: off bonus bets.
1: Maybe
0: it is.
1: I saw it earlier this morning,
0: Billy. I thought it was after Labor Day, though.
1: I don't think so.
0: Well, facts are optional.
1: All right, whatever.
0: Thank you.
1: Goodbye, everybody.
0: Commonwealth Causes. KSR's next. We'll see you later.
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24: The Reds won the Sunday night ball game at the Cubs 7-5. Rookie of the Year candidate Sal Stewart with his 31st homer. In the loss for the Cubs, Pete Crow Armstrong with home runs 37 and 38. Philadelphia has won 13 of its last 15 games after another win in Anaheim, 5-2 over the Angels, who've lost seven straight. The Braves won their seventh in a row, a 10-inning win against Colorado 3-2. The Dodgers and Tyler Glasnow got a 6-1 victory at Detroit. The Yankees hit five home runs in a 16-1 pasting of Boston. Tampa Bay, with two runs in the bottom of the 11th, beat San Diego 5-4. Wins for Houston and Texas. Scottie Scheffler took the PGA's Tour Championship by three strokes over Victor Hovland. Rory McIlroy is tied for fourth place, five shots back. Tennis's U.S. Open started Sunday morning. Late Sunday night, Novak Djokovic, battling illness, lost his first rounder in five sets.
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4: Welcome, everyone. It is Kentucky Sports Radio, Monday, August the 31st. I am Matt Jones. We are here at the Champions Golf Club in Nicholasville for the Commonwealth Causes Generosity Classic, a golf scramble going on here today. 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If you call TJ, he'll make them pay. The Commonwealth Causes Generosity Classic, a golf scramble to bring community groups together for a great day of golf. It is this year supporting the life-changing work of Boone Brothers across the region. We got sponsor booths. There are nonprofits here and lots of local groups and players, and they're going to be teeing off a little bit later today. And we're glad to highlight Commonwealth Causes, who've done a lot for us. And UK Sports. And Ryan, nice to be here this morning.
5: You know, they're not just a great partner to us, they're a great partner to the community. They've given so much money back to different organizations and charities in the community. Just a fantastic organization.
4: We're in here in a room with DV8 Kitchen is cooking a really good breakfast.
5: That's a big time breakfast.
6: Great breakfast.
4: Yeah, it is. Drew Franklin and Shannon the Dude. And there's a lot to get to. Mark Mitchell, the legal movings and shakings continue to go. It's also the start of UK football Saturday, and we're going to get into prep mode. And it should be a fun day, but that's not what we're going to start with.
6: I know where I want to start.
5: You got any ideas?
4: What are we going to start with? I mean, there are other things we could start with, but that's not what we're going to start with. Because I've had a good 36 hours to get ready for this.
5: Yes, you got a lot to think about.
4: So we're going to have to all out there today as listeners. We're going to be adults because we have to have a conversation.
5: Have an adult conversation.
4: We have to have an adult conversation. And I have to acknowledge, like, you know, this might be one if you're eating or whatever, you might put it on pause for 5 minutes and then you can come back. But we have to have a conversation.
5: Yeah, I believe so.
4: So Saturday night, we had my housewarming party.
6: It was a fun party.
5: Great party.
6: Yeah.
4: Very excited about it.
5: All your friends were there.
4: It was wonderful. Probably the first time I've ever hosted anything in my life. Like in my place.
5: Uh-huh.
4: You know what I mean?
5: Yeah.
4: Like usually we go to restaurants. I never hosted anything in my life. And I was nervous about it. Like I've always, you know, you kind of, Shannon, you've hosted stuff at your house. Like, I guess if you've never hosted, you kind of don't think about all that goes into it.
5: Right.
4: Is my house clean?
5: Yeah.
4: You know, do I tell my neighbors that it's going to be loud?
5: I hope you did.
4: I didn't.
5: Street parking was everywhere.
4: Oh, that was the most people have ever been.
5: When I parked in front of somebody's house, I go, they can't be happy about this.
4: Yeah, I mean, they were everywhere. I told one of my neighbors. The other one, I guess they just found out.
5: You should, though, in the future. common courtesy.
4: You know, you want to turn that off. For your sake, Mario.
6: I'll actually be the cameraman.
4: No, we don't need any cameraman. I don't want any cameraman. All right, we're just going to turn this. This is going to be audio only for this segment. So everybody comes, about 35 people. I would say with the exception of a couple people, pretty much the people I like the most in the world were there.
5: I thought about that, looked around, and said, this is Matt's posse right here. These are his people right here.
7: The SEC tournament crew was there.
4: Yes.
7: And a few others.
4: Some people called it my wedding reception, right? That's what it kind of looked like. And everybody was in my house. And, you know, it's all new stuff, right?
7: Very nice, by the way.
4: And
7: good job.
4: You had not been there yet.
7: The first time I'd walked in there.
4: Drew hadn't been there yet either. So, I was like, okay, I'm going to get to show everybody my house. People took the tour.
6: You greeted us at the door and then gave us a private tour.
4: I gave you all tours. It was like I was Martha Stewart, you know? We got food in there, had a caterers. We had a bartender. I gave an open bar to
7: these
4: people.
7: I wasn't expecting that. Like, usually I'm the bartender at my parties.
4: You had a bartender.
7: Catered food.
4: We had Harper Hall deal with. We had food from Roosters.
5: Yeah.
4: We had food from BHG. It was quite an event.
5: You even had figured out how to all the blinds were up. You figured out all the blinds.
4: Well, I've done that. I've been able to do that for a couple of months. That wasn't just for the party. But all right, so we go through the night. You know, everybody's there. It's a lot of fun. You know,
5: he's looking at you.
4: One exception, Mario. Now you're in a group of mostly 40-somethings.
5: He's the youngest by far.
4: Handful of 30-somethings, and then what are you? 26. Going on 15. Mario. Okay? Mario gets there like 5:30. Mm. I don't understand this. You tell people parties at 5. Nobody gets there at 5.
5: No.
7: They don't want to be the first person to get there.
4: But why? You all know me. Why, right. Why are people worried about being the first person to get there? It's not like you're going to a stranger's house. You know me.
7: When you say 5, there's like an hour buffer. Unless
4: I understand,
7: you're
4: and I get that. Yeah. But that means like at 5, you're walking around going, is anyone coming to
5: right.
4: this?
5: Yeah.
4: Like, this is my party and no one's here. But by 6, pretty much everybody was there. Mario was amongst the early ones. He was there at like 5:15. Walks in. Takes advantage of the open bar quickly.
5: Immediately.
4: Immediately. I'm going to fast forward through some details. Inebriated by 6.
5: Easy.
4: Insanely inebriated by 6:45.
5: He hit the ground running hard.
6: He's in a great mood at 6 o'clock. Great mood.
4: Way too hard.
6: Fun guy to be
4: Way
6: around.
4: Too hard. Like, he's like Usain Bolt.
5: Yeah.
4: Except he's trying to run a 1,600 meter.
5: Yeah.
4: All right.
5: He was definitely running a sprint.
7: Pace herself is not in his vocabulary.
4: By 7:45, he's asleep on my couch. That's not an exaggeration.
5: No,
4: by 7:45, he's asleep on my couch. And one of Buddy's wives is fanning him.
5: Yes.
4: And you took a picture of this.
5: I got it.
4: You've got a picture of one of my buddy's wives trying to fan him and walks outside and goes, poor Mario. And I went, no, poor Mario.
7: He did this to
4: himself.
7: He's
4: a grown man.
7: Yes,
4: it is 7:45 at night.
7: He made these decisions.
4: Perrin is not even there yet. and he is already being fanned.
6: Sun's still up.
4: Sun is still up.
5: Yeah.
4: It's still light. All right? This party's going in the night. At 7:45, he's in bed. He's on the couch. But I think, you know what? He's on the couch. That's fine. About 8:45, he decides to get up.
5: Uh-oh.
4: Walks outside.
7: He's in zombie mode.
4: Well, he's in zombie mode. And I don't see this, but I'm told.
5: Yeah.
4: Goes and gets another drink. Now, I'm mad at all of you. That's on you all.
7: I think I was gone by that.
4: That's on all of you all. You guys were supposed. That should have been. I didn't see it.
7: I did see him sitting by the bartender at one point.
6: He was sitting
4: basically
6: on the
4: had a chair.
5: Yes.
6: The bartender the whole night. Poor Connie, I think, was her name.
4: All right. Fast forward to about 9:30. I see him sitting on my couch looking bad. So Paul is leaving. And I say to Paul, hey, because I know Paul will do anything, right? And Mario doesn't live far away.
6: And they're close.
4: I was like, Paul, will you take Mario home? I think it's time for him to go. And Paul goes, sure. Walks in there. And he was like, he doesn't want to go. Well, I mean, you can't just pick him up and carry him out. I was like, all right. 2 minutes later, I look through the window, and I see a sight that will haunt me for the rest of my life. Mario, I'm just being honest. We're adults, right?
5: We're adults. We're in an adult
4: mostly
5: tree.
4: Is puking on my rug.
5: Your brand new, very expensive.
7: Really tied the room together.
6: Right in the living room.
5: Yeah.
4: No, didn't just tie the room together.
5: It was the room.
4: Lebowski.
5: It was the room.
4: It's the most expensive thing in that house. He literally, I would have rather him thrown up on my car.
7: Yeah, you could get that off a lot easier.
4: On the rug. Now, some heroes. I give him a hard time. I'm taking at least a week off from messing with Billy.
5: You should.
4: Billy and his wife, and you, my friend, owe him. Billy and his wife come, and I see it happen, and I go, if I walk in there.
5: You're going to get upset.
7: Party's over.
4: Party's
7: over at that point.
4: I see Billy, and this is what I love about Billy. This is why I always ride for Billy, even when he does dumb things. I was like, Billy will take care of it.
5: Yeah.
4: Billy and his wife, Mario, clean it up. And Billy, it was disgusting, right? Yes. Just leave it at that. They clean it up. That's the worst duty, right?
5: Yes.
4: So, Billy and Marissa are our king. The other person, Perrin, who sits with you as you get the aftershocks. All right. So after about 20 minutes, they've taken him home. I walk inside and I'm like, all right, I'm going to look at what I have to deal with. Oh, my goodness.
5: Marissa was still scrubbing on it too, wasn't she?
4: Not yet.
5: Not yet?
4: It was awful. It was awful. And it was a color that's, well, it was Tennessee orange is what it was.
7: You can sign a pumpkin orange.
4: It was exactly what that guy said.
6: Rooster's Buffalo.
4: And I just sit there and think two things. I just think about how much that rug cost. And I'm like, my mom will cry. Because she picked that rug out.
6: Oh, right? No. Remember, the rug was a show topic when we were shopping for it.
4: It ties the house together.
5: Yeah.
4: All right. So then it becomes, what do we do? My friends say we need to keep it damp. Everybody like Googles and AIs it, and everybody says you got
7: to
4: keep
7: it damp.
4: Don't
7: want it to get dry and set in there.
4: Marissa, Billy's wife, goes home. She says, think about this. Drives to her house. She says, I've got a spot cleaner. Drives to her house, brings it back, and Mario starts working on it up close. That's queen stuff right there. And then Sarah saves me, looks at me and says, I've got a carpet guy. I'll take care of it. I was like, yeah, but it's Saturday night.
5: Right.
4: She calls, and I want to make sure I get this names right, because I'm going to go ahead and tell you, if this person ever needs anything in their life, just call me. Ben at Joey's Carpet Care.
5: Ben.
4: I don't know who Joey is, but I'll tell you this. I'll do ads for Joey's Carpet Care for free for the rest of my life. Ben from Joey's Carpet Care gets on the phone and says, I'll come out there tonight. It's now 10:40 at night.
7: How can you find a guy to clean your carpet on a Saturday night?
4: An emergency carpet guy.
7: Yeah, he's on call.
4: But he was like, if we're going to save it,
5: yeah,
4: it's got to be tonight.
5: Because he can't do it on Sunday?
4: He said, I can't do it on Sunday, and by Monday it'll be too late.
5: Got to come out tonight.
4: So he pulls up. Now, I want you to think, I live in a gated community, Billy. There's like old people.
5: Yeah.
4: And it looks like a John Wick movie on Saturday night. All right, there's a carpet cleaner pulling up to my house with hoses connected.
7: Did he ask if there was a murder on your carpet?
4: It looked like I had murdered someone. When he pulls up, people start scattering into the street.
5: Of course, yeah.
4: Can you imagine that scene in this gated community? He comes in with this big weapon.
7: Big wand, I'm assuming?
4: No. It was a big, like, buffer. Like, it was like this.
7: Buffer.
4: Oh, my goodness. And he just starts going at it. He goes at it, and I go, how's it going to be? And he said, give me 15 minutes, and I'll tell you.
5: Uh-oh.
4: So those 15 minutes were a tense 15 minutes.
5: Yes.
4: He goes at it.
5: He attacked
4: it. It's now after midnight, right?
5: Yeah.
4: My friends are all, everybody's sitting here watching as we try to get Mario's spot out. Unbelievably, it comes out. If you had seen it, and I'm not going to post the pictures, I'm not going to embarrass him that bad. But if you had seen it, and you all have seen it,
5: yeah,
4: would you have ever imagined that would come out?
7: Nope. I said, that's there forever.
4: I thought it was there forever.
5: Yeah. If you didn't know what you were looking for, you would never know.
4: If you came to my house right now, and he's coming back, Ben from Joey's Carpet Care. He's coming back to do the last stuff today.
7: Not Mario, Ben.
4: No, Mario.
7: Mario's banned. Lifetime banned.
4: Well, somebody's got to help me operate the camera. So he has an alcohol ban at my house.
5: Yeah.
4: You wouldn't even know.
5: You wouldn't know.
4: You wouldn't, unless you were wanting to see it, you wouldn't even see it.
5: You would have to point it out because people could not find it.
4: I'd have to show you. There it is right there. And maybe you could tell if you did that.
5: So a lot of heroes in this. A
4: lot of heroes. Billy, Marissa, Perrin, Sarah, Drea, Tiffany, Salzman, all heroes. Anti-hero, Mario. And when it was over, one of my friends had the audacity to look at me and go, poor Mario. And I went, what? Poor Mario. Marissa got down on her knees and cleaned it up. Let me tell you, it's good. It ain't cheap to bring carpet care on an emergency basis on a Saturday night.
5: No.
4: So, I love Mario. The pros far outweigh the cons for Mario. But there is a con now.
5: And there's no Tuma Mosa Billy is no longer the leader in the clubhouse.
4: And you know what? I'm done making fun of Billy for a week. Because they were big time in it. So, it was, you know, we've had moments over the years that stick with you.
5: Yeah.
4: Ryan in Vegas. Remember when he woke up that morning?
5: Oh, yeah.
8: Oh, boy.
5: Yeah.
4: Yes. Drew's and I've had countless over the years. Billy with two mimosa. But ain't nobody puked on my rug in my new house with new furniture.
6: Very light colored rug, too. For people who have
4: That's never happened before.
7: So the question is, when's the next party?
4: Well, we're going to bring in a new rug for that party.
7: Cover it all in plastic. Put plastic over like your grandma's couch.
4: Am I going to be like a grandma and cover my whole house in plastic?
7: You got to Mario-proof your house for the next party.
4: And a group of 40-somethings.
5: And it's the
4: young
5: pup.
4: 26-year-old that can't handle.
7: That's right. We're experienced, though. We got experience on our side.
4: So, I thank you to Joey's Carpet Care.
5: They saved your carpet,
4: they
5: probably.
4: They saved my carpet. That thing, that rug, I thought it was done.
5: Yeah.
4: I did. And they saved it, and I appreciate it.
5: Coming on late, almost midnight on a Saturday night.
4: On a Saturday night. And I will say, I think my neighbors, who have always, I could tell, been worried.
6: Didn't take you long.
4: Saturday night proved their fears correct.
6: I picture Ben sitting in his house with like a bright red phone next to him and a suit hanging up and the buffer by the door. He's just waiting on that thing to ring.
4: He's waiting for Mario's to attack across the city.
6: That's his moment. That's his bat signal.
4: Well, he was great, and thank you to him. And, 859-289-2287.
5: Besides that, it was a great party. You did a great job entertaining everybody.
4: I thought it went awesome.
5: Yes, it did.
4: And it was a lot of fun.
5: It was a lot of fun. Some of your buddies got in your pool.
4: Lots of people were in the pool. It was, and we had music. It was bumping.
5: Yeah.
4: And nice. Then Mario was out by
5: 7 o'clock.
4: So thank you again to Billy. We will take a break and be right back. It's KSR.
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4: Welcome back. 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Commonwealth Causes. It is the Generosity Classic. More than a dozen sponsors have joined the Generosity Classic this year, showing how powerful it can be when local businesses and organizations come together to give back and invest in the community. The Generosity Classic. Let me just say, there are people writing me on the text machine saying they feel sorry for Mario. Don't. Ladies of KSR, I know that's going to go up on the thread. Poor Mario.
7: No,
4: poor Mario.
7: I feel sorry for your rug. I mean, that's really what took the brunt of everything.
4: I feel sorry for Marissa and Billy and Joey's carpet care.
7: Yeah.
4: I do not feel sorry for Mario.
7: That was speaking of generosity.
4: It reminds me of the episode. You remember the episode of The Cosby Show back before you couldn't really talk about The Cosby Show?
7: Yeah.
4: When I think it was Denise. She went to her first party.
7: Oh, I remember that episode.
4: You remember that?
7: Yeah.
4: She came home and she got sick.
7: Uh-huh.
4: And the dad, Bill Cosby, was like, see?
7: Yep.
4: You know, yeah. See? Like, that's kind of how I feel as well.
6: So, 0% sympathy from you.
4: Yes! 0%. What am I to be sympathetic
6: about? It also derailed the whole party. He became the main character.
7: Focal point, yeah.
4: Oh, he was definitely the main character.
7: Yeah.
6: It took the fun from the pool inside.
4: Well,
6: to the
4: some
6: pile.
4: People were just like, that's your problem.
7: You know what? Not my rug. Deal with it.
4: About half the people were like, you know what?
7: Yeah.
4: It's a nice pool. This is my first day away from my baby in a while.
6: Yeah. It's a basketball goal.
4: Yeah. Some people were not derailed.
7: If they knew
4: all.
7: How much that rug cost, they probably would care a little bit more.
4: Yeah.
6: Also,
4: yeah.
6: All that hardwood everywhere you could have hit, Mario.
4: Yeah, he did. Why not hit the hardwood?
5: I mean, really, there was a bathroom 10 steps away.
4: Yeah, we had a bathroom. We had hardwood. We had a
6: pool.
4: Yeah. I wouldn't want that. That would have been hard to get out. But anywhere, he picked the worst spot. The only thing worse would have been if it was on the couch.
5: That's it. It would have got down on the creases of
4: that
5: the couch.
4: All right. We'll stop talking about that.
5: Okay.
4: Mark Mitchell. I don't know.
7: What's the latest with Mark Mitchell?
4: Exhausted.
7: Is he eligible? Is he ineligible?
4: I don't know.
5: There's your video clip right there.
7: Yeah.
4: There should just be an app. Is Mark Mitchell eligible at this moment? And just let it go back and forth. Because it's just going to keep going back and forth. And the good thing about it is that the football side of this has to be decided this week for a lot of these. So apparently the rosters have to be like finalized, I think, this week. So Lane Kiffin's going to have to make his decision if he puts those guys on the team like this week.
7: Yeah.
4: And then I think they have a court hearing here this week. And then there's a court hearing down in Louisiana. So, like, I think the good thing about this from a basketball standpoint is, Drew, when it comes time for basketball, we're going to know one way or the other. Excuse me, I would think.
6: Yeah, Kentucky doesn't have to lead the charge here with LSU having to work quicker with football. So, in some ways, they're at the front of the lines against SEC, and they'll get it settled before it trickles down to what happens with Mitchell. But I feel like every time I pick up Twitter, there's been some little update here and there. It's just been a roller coaster. I like the chaos of the offseason, but this is like, my goodness.
7: So
6: let's just get to the whatever the finale is here.
7: So school has started. He's not on campus.
4: No. He's there.
7: He is there? Because somebody on Tom's show this morning said he wasn't there.
4: Who?
7: I'm assuming he's an expert. If he's on Tom's show, he's got to be some expert.
4: Well, they said he wasn't
7: there. They said he was not on campus yet.
4: Okay. I was told, and this doesn't mean that he's there.
7: Yeah.
4: But I was told that he is enrolled in classes full time. So he has a full time set of classes. That's true. I don't know if he's actually physically there.
7: So
4: but he is enrolled in class.
7: He's taking remote classes.
6: You missed syllabus day. It happens.
7: How else are you taking the classes?
4: Who said he wasn't there?
7: I could ask Tom. Let me text Tom because I was on his show.
4: Mike DeCourcy.
7: It wasn't Mike DeCourcy. I know his regular guest. This was not a regular guest.
4: Well,
7: I don't think it was anyway. Let me get the details on it.
4: All right.
7: I'll ask Tom.
5: So when we went off the air Friday, the news that broke, does that play a big effect where the SEC said they would honor any?
4: Well, I mean, that's, I guess, a piece of news, but I mean, the SEC is going to be like, can't just be like, we ain't following the law. Come arrest us. Like, I don't know that that was a huge piece of this.
5: Okay.
4: I mean, of course they're going to follow a court order. Everyone follows court.
5: They won't fight it?
4: Well, no, they didn't say they wouldn't fight it. They just said they would follow them. But they're already fighting it.
5: Yeah.
4: So in some ways, they were just announcing basically like, yes, I will follow the laws of America. I mean, I would hope so. So I don't know that that was a huge announcement. But we're going to see. My number of him playing has gone down a little bit. But not significantly. I think people have this tendency to wildly go, he's eligible, he's not, based on this is all it's going through a process. The next process for us is going to be the appeal. The full, and that may be a while here.
5: Yeah.
4: Which is why, you know, we'll see.
5: That's why, will he be in uniform the first game comes in? If he's,
4: I honestly don't know. And I'm not going to worry about it. He'll either be here or he won't.
7: That's where I'm at with this whole thing.
4: Yeah. It'll either be here or he won't. Yeah. But the moment to moment, what are you going to do? We'll take a break. Be right back. It's KISS.
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4: Text machine 772-774-5254. One person writes, Matt, do we get to hear Mario's side of the story?

0: Drew, it would depend on the scenario. It would depend on if Drew had been in the house. I think he helps. If he's outside, he would stay outside.
1: You know, I probably would have focused more on Mario than the mess, like helping him get it together. Like, you good? How did we get to this point? What have we learned?
2: You know,
0: I think a good reading of all of you all.
2: Yeah. Believe it or not, though, I have more experience cleaning carpet than any of you all, because when I was young, my dad had a little side gig and a carpet machine cleaning.
0: So you've done a lot of
2: it. So I've done it.
0: It might have been good to have you there.
2: Yeah, I could have helped you.
0: Yeah.
3: I do need to say, as we were walking out about 9 o'clock, Yoga Girl says, somebody should get a trash can and put it beside Mario.
1: Nobody did. Wow, she knew.
3: She knew it was coming.
2: Well, premonition.
0: Premonition was correct. 859-280-2287. Text machine 772-774-5254. Let's talk about UK football week. Saturday is the first game. 1 o'clock start of the Will Stein era. I'm pumped about it. He's changed some stuff around, Drew, which a lot of you all listen to the Monday call-in show at 6 o'clock on radio. He's moving that to Wednesdays now. He's moving his press conferences. Usually they have press conferences on Monday day. He's moving those to Tuesday. I actually like that, to be honest with you, because, you know, you interview the coach after the game on Saturday. Really nothing's happened between then and Monday. If you wait till Tuesday and Wednesday, you get some updates on our people. You know, are they hurt? So actually, I've always thought it was odd that we only hear from the coach twice, and it's right after the game before anything happened, and we don't really hear from them again. So actually, it's different. Fans will have to get used to listening to the call-in show on Wednesdays now instead of Mondays, but I'm good with it.
1: Yeah, very different on our blogger end and anyone that really paid attention. We also used to get, like, coordinators throughout the week. Basically, Monday through Thursday, someone was talking.
0: But what do you make of that? So the coordinators are not going to be speaking.
1: Not at all. We will only hear from Will Stein.
0: Coordinators will not speak after the games. They won't speak during the week, no interviews of coordinators. That's unique. What do you think that says about Will Stein in terms of he wants to do the talking, not his coordinator?
1: Just say he wants to control the messaging. They're obviously just not doing as much, period. It used to be something we had every day. I mean, our website would be full with just quotes of whoever. Like, Tuesday would be the defense. Wednesday would be the offense. Stoops would go again Thursday. Stein cut it all out. It's just the big, formerly Monday, when now Tuesday, then the coaches show. I guess they just... Since it's all I ever really knew, I never really considered that was just kind of a made-up style here at Kentucky. But Stein obviously is dialing back the in-season media stuff and just wants to control the message better without having so many voices.
3: I don't know the answer to this, but I wonder if that's how it was in Oregon, where the coordinators did not talk and the head coach did all the talking.
0: Maybe.
3: I wonder if that's what he's used to.
0: I mean, actually, so I would think if I was a head coach, Shannon, I'd probably do that. I'd probably be like, look, I'm the one that's...
2: We don't get to talk.
0: Yes,
2: Matt does all
0: that's
2: the
0: exactly talking. Right. Like,
2: what? I can see that.
0: But I'm the one that's ultimately responsible.
2: Right. Yes,
0: I don't want you to say something that goes against what I think, and then I have to either agree with it or counter my own coach. Like, I can understand wanting to do that.
2: I think you're 100% right on that. I mean, that's a smart move on his part as well. He controls the narrative, as you said, and there's no situation where one offensive coordinator is saying something that maybe, as you said, would contradict with the coach. So it makes sense.
1: Honestly, for both sports, when you're getting the assistants, they're not giving you much. They're giving you filler throughout the week if you run a website. But, like, when it comes down to really need to know an injury or something about the, you know, detailed about the game, they would usually just defer to the head coach, and you wouldn't really get anything out of them.
0: Yeah, that's true, because they're worried about saying the wrong thing,
3: that's
0: too.
3: Right.
1: Sometimes it could be a waste of time.
3: Yeah. What's the player availability? Has it changed, too, this time?
1: I assume they'll still have players available, but Stein...
0: Yeah.
1: The big thing is the coaches show. People just got used Monday nights in the car or home, whatever, turn that on. That's now Wednesdays.
0: All right, so Cats, kick off at 1 o'clock, play Youngstown State. We'll dive more into them as the week goes on. They've already played, beat the
2: Mercyhurst
0: Lakers. Crap out of Mercyhurst. Mm-hmm. Their quarterback is the preseason favorite for the FCS quarterback of the year. You hear people, I remember Stoops used to say about these 1AA or whatever they call them now, teams, used to say the biggest difference is quarterback, offensive line. That's the difference. We're still going to probably have a huge advantage of them on the line of scrimmage. But they have a quarterback who we have to be ready, or he could move the ball down the field.
3: Apparently, he's, like, super talented, but he's kind of short. If he was a little taller, he'd be, like, a major Division I quarterback, probably.
0: Like you. Super talented, but kind of short.
3: Exactly. So more power to the little man. But, yeah, he was, like, he was the best offensive player in Division II last year.
0: But it also says something.

0: something, though, that no big school came and got him.
1: True.
0: You know what I mean? Because I feel like, and it's probably because of his height, if you're the best offensive player in FCS last year, they're going, you would think somebody would come. Like, I saw this weekend, TCU's quarterback came from Harvard. Like, I mean, you would think they would come and get somebody like that.
2: Yeah, he won the equivalent of their Heisman a year ago and stayed. He also returns their running back, who had 1,000 yards, and, like, their whole line, which has an NFL guy on it. So, right there, I mean, it's still FCS level. They're pretty stacked, but their defense is brand new and gave up, like, a 70-yard drive to Mercyhurst first possession of the game. So, Kentucky should be fine, but their quarterback is the one to watch. He's a dual threat, can do everything. His numbers
0: are silly. Do you like playing a game like if do you like playing a game where, yes, you're a lot better than this team, you're a 23.5-point favorite, but they can – they can punch you back. Like, you're not playing just a complete, just total walkover.
3: I mean, yeah, we know the schedule is brutal already, so why not start it with somebody that can give you a little bit of competition? It doesn't do you any good to beat a team by 70 in the first game of the season. You got Alabama in week number two, so I think it's good. I think this team will maybe hang with Kentucky for a half.
1: I do, too.
3: And then that, yeah, I think first half it'll be
1: Kentucky
3: close.
1: Kentucky may still win by 3 or 4 touchdowns, but it could be a little, you know, close by halftime.
0: Or we could come out and Will Stein, like, has us all going, whoa.
1: True. Very true.
2: I do think the offense is just going to tear them up. Their defense looked pretty bad, even against, I mean, did anyone even heard of Mercyhurst before last week?
1: No.
0: I think they're in Division I for basketball. But
2: The defense improved as the game went on, but, I mean, they had almost went the length of the field for a touchdown on their first drive.
1: But then they didn't score a touchdown at the end of the game, though, right?
2: Yeah, that should have Stein excited. But, I mean, that quarterback, the defense will have to be focused. He's crazy.
0: So, we have no idea what to expect.
1: No.
0: Like, we really don't. I mean, I think we all think it's going to be fun. We all think it's going to be good. But, like, we have no idea. I mean, we have no, like, we don't know almost any of the players.
1: No.
0: Completely new coaches. Like, it could be anything.
2: There's also, they're probably going to want to be very boring and vanilla. Even though we all want them to score 100 points and win by 70, they're going to show as little as possible with Bama around the corner. So I still don't think we'll even know a whole lot. We'll know more, but we're not going to see everything.
0: I want to see. I want to see our offensive line dominate. If we've got, you know, I want to see our offensive line just knock those dudes. I want to see us run down their throats, right? And then I want to see Kenny Minchie. I mean, that's the thing.
1: What can the Will Stein offense do? All of it depends on our quarterback. The quarterback has a good season, the offense could have a good
0: season.
1: But
0: we might be able to beat this team just running the ball.
1: Very
0: true. Because of how much better our offensive line will be than their defense.
1: I feel better about our defense after Nick Roush was on here Friday talking about, you know, different positions. Yeah, I feel a little better about, especially the defensive line.
0: Oh, and by the way, sorry about Friday. You know, I got my flight got canceled. I stayed in the worst hotel. I rang in my birthday with shots of just sadness everywhere. It was just, never stay at a hotel close to LaGuardia. They're pretty good hotels next to Newark and JFK. It's just LaGuardia. If you're in LaGuardia, just sleep in the airport.
1: Oh,
0: it's there's nothing around LaGuardia but sadness and cemeteries.
2: On my bachelor party,
0: the cemetery might be a better place.
2: My bachelor party, one of the guys slept on a bench outside LaGuardia.
0: I think that would have been better. Might have got a better night's sleep. All right, who's next?
4: Got Joey up.
0: Joey, go ahead, Joey.
5: Hey guys, I was calling about Cal's comments about the rules, see the rules.
0: Just so people know, Cal came out and was basically like, don't let these dudes play. That was his essential. He used Cal language. He talked for like 5 minutes, but that was essentially what he said, talking about. And he specifically referred to kind of Mark Mitchell. Didn't say him by name, but was clearly talking about him. What do you think about that?
5: He just said, if you don't like it, you know, leave the SEC. And if there's a coach that don't like it, leave the SEC. But, you know, he's left two teams on probation. He's got Mickey Mirren on his team, which is a former pro in Europe. I get it. But he also has a Georgia transfer on his team. And the Big Z situation. So I think Cal just snitches little snap bits that, you know, he shouldn't have said because he's never really
0: I'm with you on here.
5: Yeah.
0: Let me just say this. This should be obvious, but it's true. Every single person that, especially a fan or a coach, that expresses any sort of moral opinion on this, 97% of them are doing it selfishly.
1: Oh, sure.
0: They're doing it based on the if Mark Mitchell had wanted to go to John Calipari, let me tell you what Calipari would say. This should be about the kids first. The kids should be the most important thing. And the thing about it with the kids is we want to give them a chance. We can care about families. Mark Mitchell, how could you look at him and say he can't have generational wealth that comes from an NIL? Just shut up, Cal. If you had him, you'd be for it. You don't have him, so you're against it. That's fine, but I hate when these coaches take more. At least with Lane Kiffin, he just says they're good.
3: Yeah.
0: And if they're going to play somewhere, then I want them to play here. At least he's honest about that. But Cal's moralness, Cal was one of the first people to get pros with Z. He's got a pro this year. He's got an interconference transfer this year. And, you know, he's like, oh, there's 25, 26 years old. Like, yeah, 23-year-old last year. Like, hush. Just hush.
5: Everybody wants the best player.
0: Yes.
3: Except Eli.
5: Mitchell's not a pro.
0: I appreciate the call. I know Eli doesn't even know what's going on.
3: That's what I'm saying.
0: But you know what I'm saying. Like, I mean, he's just, when he moralizes, he's always been on the side of kids. Well, if you're on the side of kids, why wouldn't you let Mark Mitchell play?
1: Exactly.
0: He's not going to play in the NBA. So if you're really for kids,
1: which he's preached his whole
0: career. Which you preached your whole life, then how are you going to sit here and say, and then they'll go, well, they'll take a high school spot. The rosters are already complete.
1: Yes.
0: No one else is coming. So I think it's silly. Plus, let me also note this. There are 15 scholarships now in basketball. 4 years ago, there were 12. There are a ton more spots for people to play basketball now.
1: Right.
0: They've been people talk about them losing scholarships. More people are getting scholarships, Drew, than they've ever gotten before because now you can have 15 guys.
2: Yeah, on Cal, this is one of his funniest. It's like, this is
0: so hypocritical.
2: This is teed up for you to be on the other side of it. I mean, he's had so many interconference transfers at Arkansas already. Heck, he took half his players from Kentucky.
1: That's true.
2: He's had South Carolina. Now he's got Georgia. And anytime there's a rule that he feels in his way, he's calling it out. Now he's saying those are the rules.
0: Who was the person to just talk about the injustice of Enes Kanter? He took the first pro.
2: It's true.
1: True.
0: Enes Kanter was the first pro, and he was up there going, the NCAA doesn't care about kids. Shut up. Be right back.
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0: 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Great to see Stephen Horn here earlier. Commonwealth Causes was a huge part of the whole NIL landscape for Kentucky those first few years, and it's nice to see it. One person says, Matt, never stay next to a hotel by an airport, period. They're all awful. That's true, but when you're in New York, you need to, like, if you don't, you know, if you got to get a morning flight, then you get the traffic.
1: Yes. Mm-hmm.
0: Depending on what the traffic is, it could be 30 minutes away. It could be an hour and a half away. So you kind of, if you want to make a morning flight, like, you can't really be in Manhattan because you don't really know what's going to happen because the airports are far away. So
3: you're waking up at like 4:30 in the morning, yeah. And you got to plan everything.
0: You never know.
3: Yeah, it's like unpredictable.
0: A drive around New York could be a half an hour. It could be 2 hours, and you really don't know until it comes.
1: Yeah, the safe play is just stay by the airport at one of those hotels.
0: But they are disgusting. Yes. I mean, there's like people just walking around. There's zombies everywhere.
1: Zombies.
0: There's zombies, and then you hear the plane. You know,
2: everybody there's mad because they also missed a flight.
0: Yeah,
2: usually you're there because you're having complications.
0: Yeah, every flight that night got canceled. So like the place was packed too, and everybody was grumpy, and it just wasn't good. 859-280-2287. One person says, Matt, Will Stein played for Dan Lanning, who came from the Nick Saban school. Saban didn't let his assistants talk either, so that's probably where it comes from.
1: Makes sense.
0: Makes sense.
1: If that's what he's used to, that formula, he wants to keep it the same. I love the fact, though, that he's a take-charge guy. Like, look, this is my program. This is how I want to run it, and this is how we're going to do it. I kind of love that.
3: He should be the one, I think, answering the tough questions, too. You know?
0: Can I ask you a question? Let's talk just a second about attendance. Is the Alabama game not sold out?
1: Oh, I don't know. Is it not? That's crazy if it's not.
0: I was under the belief, maybe an incorrect belief, as we'll find out in an hour or two when I talk about my Will Levis belief. But I was under the impression that we were going to just sell out game one and two. I thought that would be like a no-brainer.
3: Yeah, especially Alabama
0: I'm fairly certain Saturday's not sold out. And I'm not sure if Alabama is either.
1: Usually that first game sells out because it's the first game, no matter who they play.
0: Why do you think that is? Like, why?
3: The ticket prices have gone down. You know,
1: price of beer has gone down.
3: Yeah, you would think that
1: hot
3: would be,
1: dogs have gone down.
3: You can't use that as an excuse.
0: And you would think there would just be an excitement about the new coach.
1: Yes.
0: I mean, part of it is people are just going to things less. Part of it is obviously the economy. There's a lot of issues for working class people right now with the economy. So I that is certainly part of it. But I still kind of thought, Drew, I mean, the tickets that are left are relatively inexpensive. Are you surprised that?
2: Yeah, I'm pretty surprised. I know times have changed completely. I mean, you listed some of the reasons.
0: Then you can watch on TV with great big screens.
2: You keep up with all the other games. Yeah. I mean, years ago they shuffled people around, people canceled, tailgates changing. But I thought at least week one and week two, you'd want to like say you're part of the start of the new era. Maybe this ends up working, and you can say you were there on game one. Alabama, obviously, chance of the upset. Same reason. I thought they'd be.
0: I would think that, and again, maybe I'm wrong, but the information I heard yesterday was that they had not. Maybe that's changed. I don't know. But Alabama, I just can't imagine. I mean,
3: is there a bigger brand in college football that you could bring in?
0: Next to Notre Dame, it's probably the biggest brand in college football. And it's a theoretically winnable game.
3: Yes.
0: It's not like we know we're going to get crushed.
3: And wouldn't you want to be there if they pulled that one off?
0: I mean, I'll be honest. Really, since we opened KS Bar, I haven't gone to a lot of games. I'm going to that one. Like, I want to be there, you know? I want to be there.
1: If they beat Youngstown State and win convincingly, do you think the Alabama game then will be a sellout after the, you know, kind of leading up to the game that week?
3: It shouldn't take that.
0: Yeah. They stink. Like, it shouldn't. Like, we shouldn't. Do you think there's people worried we're going to lose to Youngstown State?
1: No, I thought they just get a little more excited. Like, okay, let's go. Let's do it.
0: I mean, part of it is UK is like the chickens are coming home to roost, Drew, in terms of atmosphere. The atmosphere has been dog blank for the last few years. Mm-hmm. Not just the play on the field, but they, for the last few years of Mitch Barnhart, they stopped caring about the atmosphere. But we now see they're doing changes. Brought that bringing that woman in. I think you're going to see. I hear the music's good, but we feel like the music's going to be better every year.
2: They're bringing new speakers to the
0: ground.
2: Honestly,
0: they could just use my playlist from the house party.
3: That was a pretty good playlist.
0: That was a pretty good playlist.
3: A little heavy on the Sturgill, but other than that, it was good.
0: There were two Sturgills.
3: Every other one.
0: He's a Kentuckian. He's a Kentuckian, Shannon.
3: Yeah.
0: But I do think, like, do you think that's part of it, too? It's just, it hasn't always been fun.
2: It got very, very stale for a while. To their credit, they're trying to improve it, but it can only get so good. I mean, it is what it is at some point.
0: Yeah. Still, though, Will Stein deserves, certainly for the Alabama game. I hope we have a good crowd Saturday. You know, if you look at the sale, like, there's a chance there could be empty spots, which is kind of a shame. It wasn't like that when Stoops started.
3: No.
2: I'm taking a four-month-old.
0: Are you really?
2: Yeah, baby's first game.
0: 859-280-2287. We'll take a break. Come back. Hour number two. It's KSR.
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0: 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Ticketmaster. Text machine is 772-774-5254. Alabama is sold out for primary tickets. There are resale tickets, some of which were given. So it's not sold out, but it's close. It will get sold out.
1: I believe it will, too.
0: Youngstown State still has some tickets, but has actually increased a lot of sales since last week. So maybe people are starting to feel about
1: it. Get excited about it.
0: Hopefully by Saturday, maybe it will be a sellout.
3: Probably a last-minute deal. Yep. Labor Day weekend. Everybody's got Monday off.
0: I will say this. Yep. If they do what they're supposed to, and even I think if that game against Alabama is even competitive, then you'll have great crowds the rest of the year.
1: I agree.
0: You're going to have a great crowd for Alabama, too. But
1: to get excited and get on board with the new coaching staff to bring to the table, I think it would generate a lot of
0: you
1: more people.
0: You think you got enough chocolate there for 11 a.m.?
3: He went up and got the most unhealthy thing he could find. They got fruit. They've got granola. Ryan goes to get the chocolate-covered
0: Cinnabon. That is a lot of chocolate. It's 11 a.m.
1: Well, I mean, it's time for chocolate.
3: He's like a little kid.
0: CommonwealthCauses.com. This is the Commonwealth Causes Scramble. Reminder, they are doing the raffle on Thursday, Commonwealth Causes. $10 in the raffle. The winner gets two seats, second row season tickets for football.
1: This is amazing. They are great seats. You've said them before. They are perfect seats.
0: Two seats, second row, $10. Come on now.
1: For $10 entry fee, you got
0: to I'd buy 10 tickets. It's just I'm not allowed to because I'm reading it. But you all should. Mario, you should, although cut yourself off after the first drive.
2: $5 beers.
3: Yeah, he'll be tearing those up.
0: But yeah, CommonwealthCauses.org. Raffle is Thursday, $10 for a raffle to win second row tickets for the season.
1: For a great home schedule, to be honest. I mean, it's going to be
0: Alabama,
1: tough.
0: Alabama, LSU, Florida, Louisville. Who's the other one?
1: Vanderbilt.
3: Yep.
0: Vanderbilt. It's pretty good.
1: That's pretty good.
0: Pretty good. All right. Do I have to take the L now on Will Levis?
2: I think so.
0: Yeah, I think I do. Ryan's pick of Terry Wilson is a better quarterback than Will Levis. I still don't know if I agree with that. But Will Levis gets released by the Titans. I got retweeted by Freezing Cold Takes last night.
3: Ouch.
0: My tweet where I said Will Levis would be the best quarterback in that draft. Although I don't remember who was good in that draft. There weren't many, but nevertheless, he was not the best, clearly.
2: Anthony Richardson and Bryce Young, I think, were the...
0: Yeah, but Anthony Richardson stunk.
2: No, I think there's still life in your tweet.
0: It's not over yet.
3: You could then come back and retweet their retweet of your retweet.
0: That's right. If he could turn it around. You know, it didn't work out for him. Drew, we really like Will. We see him at stuff a lot. You know, his...
2: I have his Titans jersey. I believed.
0: Yeah. I mean, there's an arrogance to Will.
2: There very much is.
0: And I think maybe that played a little bit. Part of it, obviously, is the injury. But he also, there was some arrogance to him that I wonder if it kind of got in his way. I think if you're going to be arrogant like that, you better be good. They don't want that guy as the backup in some ways. He'll get another chance. A guy that got picked that high with that body type and that arm, he'll get another chance. But he can't fail this one.
2: No, and he lost the job to Hendon Hooker, which is not a great look in itself.
0: That's Tennessee guy.
2: Had a big preseason. I think Will will get another chance. I still believe that we might see some good football left out of Will. Being a full-time
0: starter. You're holding on.
2: He can sling it. It's almost that big body that...
0: You think he got too jacked?
2: Yeah, and I think he likes being too jacked a little too much. You said that. I think
0: Tim Couch likes
2: Will a little bit.
0: Tim Couch said that about when he got hurt. You remember he tried to come back? I think he played for the Jaguars and the Packers.
3: Yeah.
0: And he did say to me on a podcast, I had him on a podcast years ago. It was like where he really kind of looked back at his struggles in the pros. And one of the things he said to me is when he came back, he got kind of really into weightlifting and he got too jacked. And by the way, he kept doing that his whole life because he's more jacked now than he was. But then he got so jacked, it made it hard for him with his throwing motion. He kind of lost it. I do wonder because Will's huge now.
2: Yeah, that mentally, I think he thought he was already going to be out of Tennessee at this point when they went with Cam Ward, and there might have been a little bit of a grudge there. Then you're back in camp when thought you might were going to be there in the first place. I think he just needs a fresh start. I mean, he will be a backup somewhere. He just needs to reset because it did not go well in Nashville. I mean, he basically became a meme.
0: Yeah.
2: He became a meme several times.
0: A combination of things. Having his girlfriend there at the draft, the arrogance, the milk and the, you know, the mayonnaise in the coffee, and then, like, he made a bunch of boneheaded mistakes that became easy to mock, which followed him. I think the combination of all that probably hurt him.
2: So it's time to pick up the clipboard and embrace being a backup.
0: Drew and I have always been very pro-Will. You've always been skeptical. Clearly, with your top 10 ranking, you were skeptical. Why was that?
1: He's obviously a very strong quarterback, and I think a lot of his success was his ability to run the football. As far as a passer, I never was completely sold on. He was just, I think, fortunate to play around a lot of very talented people here at Kentucky when he was here. Mm-hmm. I think at the Titans, they gave him every opportunity to try to succeed, and he just never took advantage of it, never was able to capitalize on it.
3: As of right now, I think his legacy is a lot of the stuff that he did off the field. If I think Will Levis, I think more about Will Levis eating a banana with a pill on it and the mayonnaise and the coffee than I do what he did on the field.
0: I do think his 10-win season was the second-best team of the last 25 years. I think the first best team was the Terry Wilson team that had Josh Allen and Benny Snell and Lynn Bowden. But I think he had the second best one. I mean, I think his team was really, really good.
2: Oh, he's the best, like, passer we've had in a long time.
0: He's the best passer since Woodson?
2: It might go Hartline if you want to give Hartline.
0: I'd put him. Will's ahead of Hartline, isn't he? Well, I guess he could move more. Maybe Hartline was his.
2: Yeah, I mean, Hartline's our last 3,000-yard passer, which feels like forever.
1: That's crazy.
2: Ago.
1: Yeah,
0: that's true. Let's do one quick for. And by the way, it's football season. I'd love to hear you all 859-280-2287 when we talk about, like, farting. You guys flood the lines. We're talking football and basketball. If you want to show me you're into it, you gotta call 859-280-2287. One Reds thing, real quick.
3: Oh, you still
0: remember
3: into the
0: I
3: Reds?
0: Told you? But you remember I told you TJ Friedel had not had a hit since the All-Star game.
3: Yeah, correct.
0: They put him on waivers. I thought he was out of my life.
3: Nobody took him.
0: Nobody
3: right?
0: Nobody him. Took him. So they have to bring him back.
2: That's awkward.
0: On my birthday, Friday night, with the score 9-8 in the ninth inning, he got his first hit since the All-Star game, and it was a home run.
1: TJ Friedel. There you go.
0: And he knocked the crap out of it.
1: Eat it, Matt Jones.
0: And the Cowboys said, literally, I don't know that there's ever been a more surprising home run I've ever seen. Because the dude was throwing like 100 miles an hour, so Shannon, you know, he just kind of had to touch it, and then it took off.
3: Gotten a hit and a muff.
0: And he hits a home
3: Nobody
0: run
3: wants him.
0: In the ninth inning.
3: I mean, I guess they could release him at this point, couldn't they?
0: They could. Yeah. I don't know why they're not.
3: Send him down to AAA if they wanted to. Yeah.
2: This is just the spark you needed. Yeah. Buy TJ Friedel stock right now.
0: No, get rid of it. Joey Votto, I got a question for you. Joey Votto was on. The Reds played on national TV last night at night. Like, that was wild to see. I can't remember the last time I've seen them playing in a game like that. Joey Votto is part. By the way, Joey Votto's great.
3: He is
0: the
3: good.
0: The fact that the Reds don't have Joey Votto part of their organization is ridiculous. But Joey, and I wasn't even a big Votto guy, but as an announcer, he's great. Votto said he's never eaten a nacho his entire life. Never had a nacho.
2: As a baseball player? Never
0: he
2: made
0: said
2: it over
0: he's
2: the concession
0: never
2: stand?
0: Never one time eaten a nacho, which is kind of amazing if you think about it, to never have tasted a nacho. So I was wondering, is there anything that's like moderately that you've never tasted? Is there any food that you're like, I've never had that? Because I have one, and I didn't know if you all had one.
2: I'm trying to think. I'm pretty adventurous eater. So
3: I can't imagine, though, never having a nacho. I mean, the joy that nachos brings, the joys of life of nachos.
0: Like a nacho?
3: Right?
1: I can see these guys taking care of their bodies when they're playing. He's been retired. You tell me he has not had a nacho since he's retired?
0: Because the other guy on the – there was a former Cubs first baseman was one of the announcers. Who was it? Rizzo. Rizzo said he would walk when a ball would go towards right field. He would reach in the crowd and eat people's food.
3: That's a
2: I like that. Yeah. That's what I would do.
3: Yeah.
0: Which I thought was pretty funny. He would just like eat – which I think that's great. I've never had a slice of pie.
1: What?
3: Any kind of pie?
0: Any kind of pie. I've had cake, but but I have never eaten a slice of pie.
2: That's crazy.
3: How has that happened?
0: Because I don't.
3: Or never happened in this case.
0: Because I don't think I would like it. I don't like the way it looks.
3: You never even tried it?
2: Just because it's a triangle?
0: Yeah, I don't like triangles.
2: That's what it is.
3: Really?
2: We're getting to the bottom of this.
0: Very anti-isosceles. No, I've never, when I was a kid, I didn't like cake or pie. I've now made it to where I can eat just a little bit of cake, but not much. But I've never had any pie.
3: That is
0: now
3: it's wild.
0: It's like watching the movie Tombstone. I've never done it. So now it's a point of pride that I've never done it.
3: Yeah.
1: It's shocking to know you grew up in Middlesboro where like, I got a home cooking and probably some potlucks, so there's always going to be a grandma making some pies.
0: Where do you think Middlesboro is?
1: In the holler?
0: But, I mean, people don't just walk around making pies.
2: Yeah, they set them up on the windowsill. Yeah. Cool.
0: This isn't, oh, brother, where art thou?
1: Yeah, you had your potluck church suppers, and everybody brings a pie.
0: Okay, well, I didn't eat them. There's nothing you all
3: No, I've tried it. I feel like I've tried everything. You not trying a pie, I mean, I don't know what's more weird, you not having a pie or Votto not having nachos.
0: Because
3: they're both
0: pies are
3: so
0: good. I think nachos are crazier, though, because he's, like you say, he's around a ballpark. Yeah. Around a pie every single day. He is around nachos every single day of his life, and he never tastes
2: like them. In high school, at no point while you're at the baseball stadium all day did he walk over and get nachos and a hot dog.
0: I wonder, like, look at that. All that cheese.
2: It hasn't been 12 hours since
3: I've had
2: nachos.
3: You've got to have a brown sugar pie, man. It's so good.
0: Well, again, though, like, I can't make a pie.
3: Apple pie.
0: Yeah.
3: Well, no interest. Pie.
0: Anyway, yeah. Joey Votto never had a nacho.
2: Did you say Tombstone's the movie?
0: Never seen Tombstone.
2: You just need to sit down with a good pie and watch Tombstone.
3: Yes.
2: You think I should just move on with your life?
3: We'll pie you.
0: Just give
3: the
0: me
3: face.
0: Give me a cherry pie and sit and watch Tombstone.
2: Just 3.5 hours of your life, 4 hours. It's a long movie. Just sit down and check those two boxes off.
0: All right. Who's up next?
4: Chuck is up next.
0: Chuck, go ahead, Chuck.
5: Hey, guys. First time, long time.
0: Hoo-ah. What's up?
5: Just a quick comment on the cow thing. I'm wondering why we don't hold these coaches to the same standards that they're trying to hold these players to. Cal didn't have a problem going to Arkansas when Jerry Jones and the Tyson Food guy backed up the Brinks truck.
0: All of these coaches are hypocrites. Oh, let's limit the transfer portal, but I'm leaving next year for more money. Like, they're all hypocrites. Every single one of them wants to live in a time. You know, you've heard me say this till I'm blue in the face, but we want free labor, and to the extent we want to pay them, we want to control it in a way we don't do anything else in society, and then the coaches want one set of rules for them and a different set of rules for the players. They're all hypocrites. I at least give credit to, like, what's the guy at Indiana, Cignetti. I saw his interview. Cignetti goes, you tell me the rules, I'll win, Bob. See, that's exactly what you want. You tell me the rules, I'll win by them. And Cal's a great coach, and Cal's done a lot for players. He was an early advocate for players. But that makes him being hypocritical right now even more ridiculous. Yeah. He took advantage of the one and done before anybody else. He took a pro from Europe before anybody else. He started going into the transfer portal. Like, give me a break. Just because you didn't give,
5: exactly.
0: If Mark Mitchell was there, you know he would be leading the charge, acting like it was a freedom fight to get Mark Mitchell to play.
5: One more quick thing, if I can. I'd just like to put a spotlight on volleyball real quick. I think they're going to compete for the championship again this year. And I'd like to put a spotlight on Lizzie Carr. And I'm wondering if you guys think Skinner gets Carr if Pope didn't get Andrew Carr. And
0: I don't know. That's a great question. That's Andrew Carr's sister, obviously. They lost, what? We lost to Pitt. Is that right?
3: Yeah.
2: Second game of the year.
0: But we play at Wrigley Field. Is it this
3: coming
0: weekend?
3: Up this week? I think Sunday.
0: Who do we play? Penn State?
2: Maybe? Penn State at Wrigley Field. That's Sunday.
0: That's awesome. That's going to be awesome. They're playing at Wrigley Field. I would assume that's on, like, Fox or something, national television.
2: Maybe ESPN.
0: I mean, they're not playing at Wrigley Field and people not showing
2: it. No, it is Fox.
0: It.
2: You're right.
0: It's on Fox. Yeah.
2: Craig Skinner just got win number 500 on Saturday, too.
0: What about
2: he's pretty
0: what
2: good
0: he's
2: at his
0: done.
2: Job. Huh?
0: I mean, like, to take a program that essentially didn't exist and make it into a national champion.
1: Dominates the SEC every single year. I think on Friday night they got to unveil their final championship national runner-up banner. Kind of got to celebrate the moment. So I hope a lot of fans were around to appreciate that.
0: Yeah. That's going to be awesome in Wrigley Field. 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
0: 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Some folks writing in, Shannon, with things they've never eaten. Which of these is the weirdest?
3: Okay.
0: One person says they've never had a corn dog.
3: Yeah, I mean, that's a classic American food.
0: I can see why you wouldn't want to eat it, though. It looks gross.
3: Tastes amazing, though.
0: Salad dressing.
3: So you just eat dry salad? I mean, if you told me you didn't
0: never,
3: eat...
0: never had one taste of salad dressing.
3: What? So they've had salad, but no salad dressing. That's interesting. That must be Paul Feinbaum writing in.
0: That's right. He eats with no salad.
3: He eats dry salad.
0: Yeah. Never tasted coffee. Think it smells bad.
3: I can understand that. It's an acquired taste.
0: I can see not drinking coffee.
2: Mm-hmm. I can't imagine living like that, but that one makes more sense than some of the others you've said.
0: I'm 56 years old, have never eaten a hamburger.
2: What?
3: Wow.
2: Unless you have allergies, what are we doing here?
3: Yeah. What are you eating at cookouts?
0: I don't know. One person writes, Matt, your conversation on Matt Meyer and Friday about the movie Air Bud, I thought Drew needed to chime in on. Okay, so we're...
2: Okay.
0: You know the movie Air Bud.
2: I'm familiar. It's about a dog who plays basketball.
0: Great. We were having a conversation about how we think the worst coaching in the history of basketball were the people coaching against Air Bud.
2: Okay. I'm with you. I would still go Cal against Jack Golke, but this is in the conversation.
0: I mean, Air Bud can't dribble. Okay. Air Bud can't shoot threes.
2: It's a dog.
0: Can't even hold the ball. All he can do is slam down lobs.
2: Probably doesn't know the rules.
0: And yet, Air Bud would score at will on these coaches. Can you not draw up a defense?
3: Box out.
0: To stop Air Bud.
2: Yeah, you should be able to cut that off real quickly.
0: Apparently, in Air Bud 2, he had 57 points in the game.
3: Wow.
2: I mean, they make shot callers.
0: But let me notice this. He had 57 points. One of those had to be a three or a free throw.
3: Good point.
0: Good and they point. Don't show it, apparently.
2: Well, one, spoiler alert, I haven't seen Air Bud 2. This is also the same dog who plays football, Air Bud Golden Receiver, right? Isn't that a thing?
0: But he could, I guess, catch the ball in his mouth.
2: Yeah, okay. I'm with you, though. He only gets putbacks. They should be able to stop that real
0: they
2: quick.
0: They shouldn't. Box out.
2: If nothing else, just foul him. Hard fouls the rest of the game.
3: How much money did this movie make?
2: Roll up a newspaper.
3: There's no way they. There's no way they profited from this movie to where they made a part two.
0: But I agree. I need some research on who was coaching against Air Bud. Do not give them a job. That's way too easy to defend.
2: Calipari was up 8 late in the game, took the air out of the ball, and Air Bud came back and won.
0: Calipari did no scouting. He came after the game and goes, "We only worry about our team. We didn't even know they had a dog."
3: He just wants to go home and see his dog.
0: Cal Perry takes
2: sounds like strength. The new ESPN gigs getting deep in the NFL preseason.
0: Yeah, you know, we say it, we're getting ready. We're really getting ready for the NFL. So who could guard Air Bud? Let's see who's next.
12: Luke is up next.
0: Luke, go ahead.
16: Hey, first time, long time here.
0: Ooh-ah.
16: My question, 2-part question. One, what percentage of the playbook do you think we open up this week versus Youngstown State?
0: All right, let me ask that one first. Ryan Lemon's our playbook expert. What percentage do you think we use against Youngstown State?
1: I'll go 70. Yeah, about 70.
0: Okay. I thought you were going to get really specific. 72. So you think they show a lot. That's a lot.
1: Well, because, you know, this is the first time Kenny Minchie has ever started a college football game, ever.
0: That's true. Yeah.
1: He's got all new pieces all around him. So they've got to get it ready a little bit to play
0: Alabama.
1: That's
0: a little concerning. Like, you could argue Youngstown State's going to have a quarterback edge on us. Right? I mean, they have the FCS Heisman winner.
2: Just from I watched a lot of that game Thursday. I mean, Mercyhurst.
0: You did watch it?
2: Mercy, bless their hearts. I mean, it is going to be a big difference in what Youngstown is going up against. I'll say 30% of the playbook, because hopefully our offensive line, as you said to start the show, we're just running all over them, and we don't have to show much.
3: Do you think?
2: I want to be as secretive as possible going into the
3: game. You really think Youngstown State has a better quarterback than Kentucky?
0: I'm not saying no, but I think you're going to have a guy who won the FCS Heisman, and Kenny just hasn't played in a game.
1: Never started a college football game ever.
0: So, I mean,
1: so I think you got to get him to knock
0: it. You could say the other
3: guy. I'm sure he started in high school. He never started a game in his life.
2: Youngstown's quarterback last year had like 3,000 passing yards and 1,500 rushing yards. Like, his numbers are silly, even though it's a different
1: level. And Minchie had 0 and 0, you know?
0: All right, go ahead. What's your next question?
16: Second question is, do you think we watched film on the Indiana-Alabama bowl game last year in the Rose Bowl basically draw up plays based off of Indiana embarrassing them?
0: Well, maybe. I mean, Indiana, I appreciate the call, kind of embarrassed Will Stein's offense twice last year, too. I mean, they beat Oregon pretty good both times. Yeah, I mean, I'm sure they will. I think it's got to be tough, honestly, Drew, in today's college football to scout, because the rosters are completely different every year. So, like, you can scout all you want, guys, coaches' philosophies, but the players are going to be completely different players.
2: Yeah, that's why right now it's unique for Kentucky. I mean, Youngstown, whatever. But, like, you want to keep it a mystery as much as you can with Alabama, because Will Stein's, at this point, never coached a game. Kentucky's a new roster. You want Alabama to have as little film to look at, so I want to do as little as possible to win this coming Saturday.
0: That's a good point. We have to be one of the bigger mysteries in the country.
2: We've knew everything.
0: I mean, Will Stein's never coached a game, and all of our players are new. Like, how would you prepare
2: new
0: for
2: quarterback,
0: us?
2: Like, new coaches?
0: It would be impossible to prepare for us, right?
2: Yeah, I got a lot of guys coming off injury where, like, if you're just looking at a piece of paper what Kentucky has, you really probably don't know the depth chart and who's going to play the most because so many guys are bouncing back.
0: Who's next?
12: Larry from Paducah is next.
0: Larry, how are you?
15: I'm good. I just want you to know that it's not the first time I called, and it hadn't been that long since I did call. But since you're talking about stuff you never ate, I figured when you were overseas, you might have gotten a shot at haggis when you were in Scotland.
0: Oh, it's awful. No, I've eaten that. That's the worst thing in the world.
6: What is it?
0: Haggis.
6: What is that?
0: It's like sheep intestines, I think.
6: Oh, sorry, I missed that.
0: It's people like to eat it in Scotland. It's awful. Ugh. No, I tried it because, you know, why not? But it was awful.
15: My dad, when I was over there with my dad playing golf, Dad tried it, but I avoided it. So that's the one. That's my vote.
0: Yeah. I appreciate the call. It's gross. And it doesn't like.
6: It looks like a potato with meat on the inside.
0: I will say British people, Scottish people, and German people don't eat their food.
6: I'm not eating that.
0: The food is not why you go there.
2: I like German food. Wieners and beer.
0: It's everything's fried and just.
2: Kraut? You don't like a little kraut?
0: I do like kraut, but like schnitzel and all that, I'm anti all of that. Plus, it's all they have. Like, they're very insular. Like, you can't find other kinds of food there. It's just German the whole time.
2: Hot dogs and beer. What more does a guy need?
0: We'll take a break. Come back here at Champions Golf Course, KSR.
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0: 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Text machine is 772-774-5254. Lionel Messi has just retired from international soccer. He'll still play for Inter Miami, but he will not play for Argentina anymore. What a career, right? One of the best of all time.

0: SEC game on a Friday night before those teams play football.
1: Oh, you mean they play basketball?
0: I think we're heading towards that because they've now got an SEC preseason game in October. Now all you got to do is line it up with the football game.
1: Dude, I would love to see Kentucky play Louisville in basketball on a Friday night and the football game on Saturday.
2: That'd be a great weekend for a fan.
1: And if they were in the same city.
3: Right? In an exhibition game, though?
1: No, in a real game.
3: Yeah.
1: I'd love to see our Kentucky-Louisville game be Friday night in Lexington and then the football game the next day.
3: Sure, that'd be great.
1: And you could just have like a trash talk. Maybe even have the women's game on Sunday.
4: Oh, that'd there be
1: you
4: good.
1: Go. You yeah. know,
3: two out of three.
0: A lot of like pressure on that weekend.
1: A Kentucky Louisville. But you know what I mean?
0: I'm more of an SEC preseason basketball. Like playing Vandy and Rupp in an exhibition the night before they play.
1: Yeah, I don't know. For some reason, playing a team you're going to play in the regular season doesn't do it for me, Shannon, because it's like you're already going to play them.
3: Yeah, I know they're doing this just to make money, right? They're going to make a lot of money by playing this
1: game. Because the exhibition games for those teams are empty. So here's a way to get people back.
3: Absolutely.
0: And in theory, the school's already in town for football. You've got them right there to fill out.
1: So you don't like my idea of the Louisville-Kentucky weekend?
3: No, I do. I thought you originally were saying for exhibition. If it were regular season, absolutely.
1: Yeah.
3: I don't like playing your biggest rival in a preseason game and then turning around and playing them in a month or two from there in a regular season game.
1: If you did the men, the women, and the football the same weekend.
2: Fan base would eat it up. I really do.
1: I think it would be. Are you all right there, Billy? Do I need to
0: don't throw up on the rug.
1: Do I need to call Marissa?
3: Is that orange juice? Is there?
0: Yeah, Billy's got orange juice.
3: Now Mario is he choking? Billy. Do you know the Heimlich? He could save his life. That's a good way to return.
1: Mario's trying to take Billy back by helping him.
0: Full circle over here.
3: Yeah. Well, Billy was choking. Does anybody know the Heimlich? You could save somebody?
1: Well, I didn't say that. I know it.
3: you know it exists.
1: Don't put the pressure on me.
3: Like, I've heard of it. I don't really know how to do it.
1: Who's up next?
5: Mark is up next.
1: Mark, go ahead, Mark.
6: Hey, what's going on, Matt?
1: Doing good.
6: Hey, I got a question for you. Honestly, don't take this as a slam. I think you not having bias was the most asinine thing I've ever heard in my life.
1: Why?
6: And the fact that you think that Joey Votto not having nachos is asinine. One thing is, Votto is a Canadian baseball player. That's similar to, and expecting him to have an ethnic food like nachos, which is a Mexican food.
1: Yes.
6: And it's kind of like asking a Mexican athlete if he's ever had, like, maple syrup and waffles. You know, those things. But the fact of no pie. Man,
1: yeah, but what I'm saying to you, though, is nachos are everywhere, right? I can get nachos at almost any restaurant. Certainly can get it at every baseball game.
2: And he's a baseball player.
1: And he's a baseball player. Pie is not something I run into. Unless you go to Ramsey's, when am I seeing a pie?
3: They don't have pie at like a Reds game?
1: Appreciate the call. I don't think there's pie at a Reds game.
0: Who's eating pie at a baseball game?
1: I think it would be
3: I would.
1: I think it would be weird to go get a pie.
3: Derby City Pie or something?
0: The comparison with Votto would be like if Matt did a radio show at a pie shop every day, but just never took the time to eat the pie.
1: And never tried it.
0: Votto's
1: exactly
0: always
1: right.
0: around nachos.
3: You see, he's Canadian, so what's their thing? Is it
1: poutine.
3: So is that like asking somebody from Mexico if they had poutine? Then,
1: okay, so poutine, like, have you all ever had poutine? I know Drew has.
3: First time I'd ever had it was on that trip.
2: That's right.
4: We were in Maine or something.
1: But, like, there's nowhere here that sells it.
3: No.
1: I can't imagine Canadians don't eat nachos. I can't imagine they're just like, we don't have nachos in Canada. Canada is not, you know, Liberia. Like, it's just right there.
0: It's pretty much Detroit.
1: I'm sure if you go to a Blue Jays game, I am sure there are nachos there.
2: Sure.
0: I can't go to a Blue Jays game. Where
1: you can't because you're banned.
0: You all let me know if there's nachos when you get there.
1: Drew is banned at the Toronto
2: there's
1: Blue Jays.
2: There's probably nachos in the Blue Jays locker room. Probably every locker room.
3: They have nachos in the locker room.
2: Everybody eats nachos to play a game.
1: I think if you want your baseball team to be good, you can't be having nachos in the locker room.
2: Oh, they have the big food spread table in the middle of the locker room. There's wings and nachos and chips. And
3: oh, it says at the Blue Jays Stadium they have custom nacho stations.
0: Yeah, I'm looking at it. They got good nachos. And
3: jerk chicken nachos.
1: Wow. Oh, man, I bet that's good.
3: Yeah.
1: I like jerk. That's combining a lot of ethnic foods. You get Jamaican jerk chicken.
3: Yeah.
1: Mexican nachos in Canada. It's like the United Nations of goodness.
3: That's what nachos are about. You throw a little
1: that's
3: bit
1: right,
3: of everything
1: the
3: in there.
1: United Nations, nachos are about diversity.
3: You need it. That's what unite all the foods together
1: it's the
3: in one.
1: DEI of foods.
3: That's right. That's true. If you don't know what to do with it, throw it on.

0: The nachos.
1: What's next?
2: Jared is up next.
1: Jared, go ahead, Jared.
3: Hey, Matt, what's up? First time, very, very long time.
1: And ooh, all
3: you
1: right.
3: Saying you've not had a piece... Yeah, you saying you're not having a piece of pie? I've heard some crazy things on this show over the years. That's up there, man. That's crazy. If I had my perfect way to die, it would be eating a piece of peanut butter pie. Mid-pie.
1: Really? That's out. How you want to go.
0: Last meal.
3: That would be my ideal way. By the okay. way, Matt, I'm a diehard Reds fan. I appreciate you preaching the Reds. Joey Votto, legend. How they don't have a statue of that man already in front of Great American Ballpark is
1: beyond me. Yeah, I know. They bought him a clock, or he bought him a clock.
4: Yeah, he had to buy his own clock.
1: He bought his own clock, which I didn't understand. But yeah, I appreciate the call. I mean, the problem is, I'm just going to be real. I don't mean to be mean, but they have Barry Larkin on every game, and he's a dud. He doesn't say, what do you think, Barry? Well, he hit the ball. Like it's not... Whereas Jeff Brantley is funny.
0: He's good.
1: Votto is insightful. Sadak, the play-by-play guy, is exciting. And then they go to Barry Larkin, and he's like, got him, catch it.
4: they're two Barry. Outs. We need one more
1: appreciate
4: out.
1: Appreciate it, Barry. Thanks for and he doesn't even go to road games, so he doesn't even want to leave his house. Oh, you know what? I just tell him, just take the home games off, too.
4: How'd he get that deal?
0: That's what I want to know.
1: He doesn't go to road games. He only does the home games. And he's not even good.
5: I'm shocked he's not good because he's, you know, he was
0: just a good baseball player doesn't mean he's good at talking.
5: But he was like their mouth for the Reds for years when he was there. You know,
1: what mean he was their mouth? What does that mean?
5: He was always their spokesperson and they always, you know, the interview.
1: Well, he's not good.
5: Not good on TV.
1: He's boring. He's really boring. I mean, first of all, you don't got to, I don't understand why people think you have to be good at announcing. Actually, being good, the best people are not. Like John Madden was a really good player, but he wasn't the best.
0: Right.
1: Right? Like
0: but he had enthusiasm.
1: Tom Brady and Tony Romo, they're not the best at announcing, right? Chris Collins or Greg Olsen, they're better. You don't just because somebody's great at something doesn't mean they're gonna be great right. at the other thing. Right?
0: Yeah, I think that's true. I don't know. What do you think that Barry Larkin, just because he's a good player?
5: No, he was the voice of the Reds in the locker room. You know, every time there was interviews and stuff, he's always the guy that met the media.
0: So because they knew he'd give the boring answer.
1: Because they knew he wouldn't say anything.
5: Well, he was good back in those days.
4: But good for the Reds to just toe the line.
1: Yeah. By the way, Shiach Pete did not get picked
5: Saw that.
1: Up.
5: Saw that.
1: What's Dane Key? So Dane Key got waived. Is he going to get on the practice squad today?
5: He's got until 4 o'clock to clear waivers. If he clears waivers, nobody picks him up. The Broncos are going to sign him to the practice squad.
1: Is that scoop?
5: Yes.
0: Nobody else said that. I would say it is.
1: Wait a minute. So you're going on record.
5: That's where the situation is right now. If nobody claims him on waivers, the Broncos are going to sign him to the practice squad.
0: Scoop. Lemon.
1: Okay. So Shiaz didn't make it. I mean,
0: the guy got a game ball a week ago, and then he gets
1: and
0: cut.
1: Then they told him to get
0: he
1: out.
0: He got to make the speech in the locker room, and then they go, "Well, you know what? Sorry, we don't really need
1: that
0: you."
1: That was, and he called them his brothers.
0: Yeah.
1: And a week later, they disowned him.
4: He said, "I like how far we've come." It was like it's week 2 preseason. You just got there.
5: He should capitalize on that. Sign with another team. Give their locker room speech. Get cut.
1: Oh, you think he should just be the official?
0: It's kind of motivational speaker.
4: After
0: motivational
4: the crowd guy. He had, Arizona should sign him. Just nothing else to sell tickets.
5: That's true.
1: Yeah. Barry on Brown made the team.
5: Did.
4: He didn't just make it. He's going to play for them. Like, he's going to be a part of their offense.
1: Jagger Burton made the team.
5: He's definitely going to start right now. So he's their starting left guard, I believe, is left guard.
1: Now, Chip Traynham had to be, like, carried off the field in the last game. Hopefully he's okay. I haven't heard an update yet. Have you?
4: Haven't heard an update, but tough for him there in that spot. He's a guy who could maybe make a team.
1: Did I see Marcus Cox or whatever?
4: Yeah, he made a team. I was about to say, there's two surprises. And then Seth McGowan is now Jonathan Taylor back up with the Colts.
1: Really? Yeah, Seth McGowan made it.
4: He's RB2.
5: RB2.
1: Well, there you go. Well, I hope Dane makes it.
5: I do, too. Yeah, he had a good preseason.
1: So then Devin made it, right?
5: Devin definitely made the roster.
1: So Dane would be on the team, even though he'd be on the practice squad, he'd be on the team with his brother.
5: Correct.
1: Does that mean a lot of trips for you to Denver?
5: We already looked at the schedule last night. They play at Charlotte and at Pittsburgh, relatively close to here. I'd probably go to both of those.
1: You go to Charlotte and Pittsburgh?
5: Yeah.
1: Okay.
4: But does he, I mean, he wants a team to call, or do you ignore calls and just stay in Denver with your brother?
5: I think he'd prefer to stay with the Broncos, to be honest, because, yeah.
4: But if he'd make a team.
1: But if someone calls him, he'll be on a team.
5: They just, Not necessarily. Somebody else could sign him and put him in the practice squad.
4: If somebody called me and said they had an opportunity, I'd want to stay in Denver.
1: If somebody calls him, they put him on the roster.
5: Weren't all rosters filled? You had to be due by 4 o'clock yesterday?
1: No, but then they'll cut people. Oh,
5: they'll cut somebody.
1: Yeah. So if he gets called, he will make a 53-man roster. Wouldn't you prefer that?
5: Yes.
1: Okay.
5: I thought the rosters were all set. I didn't realize...
1: Yeah, that's the only reason they could take you, or else everybody would just take everybody's players. To take you, they have to put you on the roster.
5: Gotcha.
1: So, I know this because NFL
5: expert.
1: Zero.
4: Yeah. Which, by the way, fun time yesterday.
1: Yeah, we'll talk about that in a minute. Tell me about Stockton Mortgage.
5: Oh, I've got it pulled up here. I knew you were going to call me about this today.
1: Because it's on the list.
0: Call you about it?
1: First of all, I didn't call you. And secondly, you knew because it's on the show.
5: Now, listen closely. I got some good information here for you. Pumpkin spice season is coming.
1: What does that have to do with a mortgage?
0: It's already here.
5: But that doesn't mean you have to wait until fall to start planning for a home purchase.
1: Well, but pumpkin spice is already here. It is fall.
5: Yeah. It's coming, so it doesn't mean you have to wait.
0: Came out a few days ago, actually. But Starbucks.
5: 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So good friends of the show, good friends of our golf scrambles. We can't thank you enough.
1: Is there any place, you and I really liked poutine. Is there any place in Lexington or Louisville that has poutine?
4: I was trying to think of that when you mentioned it being around here. Nothing comes to mind.
1: I feel like somebody should get poutine.
0: I bet they've got it at a place in Louisville somewhere.
4: We could open a poutine.
0: It feels like one of those, like, downtown.
1: Hipster.
0: Yeah.
1: Poutine's good. When Drew and I went, Drew ate poutine at every stop.
4: Mm-hmm. It's pretty much just fries, gravy, and cheese curds.
1: Yeah.
5: Poutine near me.
1: There's this website called Poutine.
0: No, I'm just saying, if I type it,
1: you spell it. No, be careful how you spell it.
0: I might end up at a trailer park at 9 o'clock in the morning.
1: Don't be like the 49ers. We'll be right back.
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1: 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Let's do some tennis. You ready for some tennis?
4: Heck yeah.
1: Let's do Blake Shelton tonight on Arthur Ashe Stadium.
5: Blake Shelton. Wow, he switched careers.
0: He'll be your honeybee.
1: What's Shelton's first name? It's not Blake. It starts with a B. What is it? Ben.
0: Who are you when I'm not looking?
1: Blake Shelton versus Garth Brooks on Arthur Ashe Stadium. Ben Shelton versus T. Greekspor. That's not nice of him to say that about the Greek people.
0: Greekspor. I feel like he's a villain.
1: Give me Blake Shelton. Who you got?
5: Oh, Blake's little brother Ben is a great 4-star tennis player. We're going with Ben Shelton.
0: Think Gwen Stefani will be there cheering him on?
5: Yes.
1: Probably so.
4: No, he is dating Trinity Rodman.
5: What?
4: So this is Dennis's son-in-law.
5: What?
4: I'm going with Ben Shelton.
1: Ben Shelton dates Dennis Rodman's daughter.
4: Blake Shelton doesn't date her. Ben Shelton does.
0: Okay, I'm confusing my Sheltons.
1: Dennis Rodman's daughter plays pro soccer and dates Ben Shelton.
4: So Gwen's there. We got problems.
0: I thought Blake and Gwen broke up. You're breaking news to me.
1: County Club in Lexington has poutine.
4: I had a few people tell me that, too.
1: Where is that?
4: It's over there kind of, what's this, near 3rd, kind of, 3rd-ish.
1: Okay.
4: You can walk there from the Gray Line Station.
0: Places in Louisville have it here. Four Pegs Smokehouse.
1: Oh, I've been there, yeah.
0: What about the Troll Pub?
1: I've heard of it. Yeah.
0: And Hawk's Corner.
1: Don't know what that is.
0: Yeah.
1: Okay. Who's up next?
2: Terry is up next.
1: Terry, go ahead, Terry.
17: Hey, guys. A couple of quick football things and a Mitchell question. As far as the reason that the game's probably not sold out this week is, this doesn't apply to me, but a lot of people don't want to sit in that heat.
1: It's going to be really hot. Really hot.
17: Yeah. And segueing into that, you know, Stein said in the first scrimmage he was not happy with the way the team acclimated to the heat. Do you think this week in practice he has them out there some just to get them ready for Saturday?
1: This is going to be the hottest full week of the year here in Lexington. I appreciate the call. They say it could be 97 at kickoff on Saturday.
4: Well, we are playing Penguins, so what better time to have?
1: Well, I mean, it's going to be tough for them, too. I mean, it's not like they're going to be used to it.
5: I did just hear this, that before their scrimmage Saturday, he had them all stay in the hotel Friday night and go through what the game day atmosphere is going to be like, and told them all, when you do the catwalk, you take your earbuds out, and you visit with the fans, you high-five fans, and you talk to the fans, you do the catwalk. He wants them to be very fan.
1: Is this Scoop? Scoop?
0: Wow.
1: Taking,
0: never heard this one either.
1: So, wait a minute. So first of all, you heard what? They stayed in a hotel Friday.
5: Friday night before the scrimmage this past Saturday.
1: Just do you know what hotel?
5: I don't.
1: Okay. So they stayed in a hotel, uh-huh. And then what was the other thing?
4: It's up by the airport.
5: And then they did the, when they, he told the team, when you do the catwalk, no earbuds, no headphones, take them out. I want you to interact with the fans. I want you to high-five fans. I want you to talk to the fans as you do the catwalk. So that'd be something different. Yeah, I do. I really like that. Be more fan interactive. Get the fans excited about who these guys are.
4: Yeah, but when they catwalk, that's the last segment of the pregame show. They should be listening to us as they walk into the stadium.
5: Good point. Probably give them, you know,
1: are you excited, by the way, to get back to the pregame shows?
5: I miss football. I mean, I really do. I mean, I'm a basketball kid, but I miss football, going to the games and the pregame shows and everything.
1: Yeah, we... we'll know for sure Wednesday, but we will probably be at the KS Bar. KS Bar will probably be open Saturday with the new walk-on.
5: That's one of my favorite days of the year, game days at KS Bar.
1: Walk-ons, by the way, opens today, I think.
5: Opens today, that's
1: right.
5: It does.
1: It's really nice in there, by the way.
5: I went to their lunch on Friday. You know, they invited people to come in as they were testing
1: the
5: kitchen.
1: You went because it was free food.
5: Absolutely, free food. I did, yeah.
1: Yeah. All right. Well, thank you to the folks here at Champions Commonwealth Causes. Their great golf scramble, the Generosity Classic. Remember, go to commonwealthcauses.org. $10. You got a chance to win a raffle for free season tickets. Everybody, thanks to, again, to Joey's Carpet.
0: Yeah.
1: Shout out. Thanks to all the people. Yeah. Your Billy, Marissa, Sarah, Perrin, Drea, Tiffany, Salzman. No thank you to Mario.
0: Poor Mario.
4: You bounce back, Mario.
0: Poor Mario.
4: Puke and rally, buddy. Puke and rally. This is the rally part.
0: Yeah. Poor Mario. I feel so bad for you.
1: Oh, y'all mean, oh.
0: Yeah, they kept.
1: Poor Mario.
0: Poor Mario.
1: Poor Mario. Throwing up on someone's rug. We'll see you later.
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24: Happy Monday, everybody. What a weekend in sports. We just had college football kicks off. The Rams, the Super Bowl favorites, get even stronger, and we have a great guest lineup. Welcome, everybody. It's me, Jason McIntyre, in for Colin Cowherd. He will be back soon. Fear not. Rachel Nichols and I will lead you into September. Rachel, can you feel? September was always one of my favorite months of the year, right? You go to the bus stop, as I did as a young guy, and you can feel like the dew in the early morning, football on the horizon.
25: I mean, it just feels like football started, which, yeah. I mean, how many months have we been waiting for that? So, yeah, I mean, all the college games got a great taste in week zero, and now everything really matters. And, and you got the NFL cuts and sort of rotating around, too. We've got some interesting stories about guys maybe not being where you expect them to be. We'll get to that later in the show.
24: And big Lionel Messi news we'll touch on, hopefully. And but we got to start with the huge news over the weekend. The Rams, the best team in the NFL, the Super Bowl favorites, got even stronger. Aaron Donald officially unretires. He emerges out of retirement from March 2024 and joins the Los Angeles Rams. Unbelievable story. We heard the rumors all summer, right? He's working out. Maybe he could come back. Oh, they got Myles Garrett. Can you imagine Myles Garrett and Aaron Donald side by side? Maybe it would be like Von Miller and Aaron Donald side by side, which we did see a few years ago with the Rams. And now basically they are the Avengers. They are a juggernaut, an absolutely loaded roster, undeniably the best high-end talent in the NFL. Donald obviously hasn't played football in a couple years, but just a crazy stat. I mean, among the 50 million stats for Aaron Donald, he played 10 seasons, guys. 8 times he was first team All-Pro. Okay. That is unbelievable. Aaron Donald, obviously you see him celebrating the sack there of Burrow in the Super Bowl to lock it up. And there's a lot to get to here. Many layers to the story. Before we get to Donald's quote, I just want to say this. His contract, I know the big number says 30 million. That's not the deal. It's a $10 million contract with incentives for games. And then with playoff incentives, it could get to 30 mil. $10 million deal for one of the great all-time defensive players, even at 35 years old, this is a heist. It kind of sort of feels like LeBron going to the Sixers for, what, $3.9 million this year? A great deal for Aaron Donald, for the Rams. Here is the Incredible Hulk talking about coming out of retirement.
26: I know the world was saying all types of different things and nobody knew what was going on, but, I kind of knew the 2 weeks. I mean, but then I talked to Sean every single week. Damn near every day. So we stay in contact. I give him all my updates, how I was filming, how things was going. So I know he got annoyed with asking all the questions in camp every damn day. So I felt bad for him at that point. Can't be halfway in. Got to be all the way in it. So had to get to that point where I felt like I will feel like I'm 100% committed to playing football again.
24: Now, there's some differing reports on whether or not he'll actually make the trip to Australia for the season opener against the Niners. My guess is he won't play. Like, I mean, come on. That is a brutal road trip to start coming off a 2-year hiatus from the sport. But I thought the funniest tweet belonged to Nick Amunwari, the great young defensive back for the Seattle Seahawks. After Aaron Donald signed with the Rams, he put this out. All that for us. Ha, ha, ha. Salute to the Rams. Now, listen, let's be real. If you're breaking down the Rams offseason, they went out and got Trent McDuffie, an all-pro cornerback, right out of the gate. They traded for him. I was like, wow, you got an all-pro corner. He is going to be the JSN stopper. Guarding JSN in the slot and outside. You can't really stop JSN, but he's certainly going to slow him down. McDuffie is elite. Okay? Then you've got Myles Garrett via trade. I don't know. He just set the NFL sack record. Okay, well, arguably the greatest defensive end in NFL history. He's in the discussion. And he's still in his prime. And you got him to chase Sam Darnold. Now you get Aaron Donald. So the Seahawks are feeling the heat. I know Seattle fans aren't going to like this. The Rams were the better team last year, okay? You guys would admit that. The Thursday night game was an absolute fluke. With the 2-point conversion, the punt return, the deep fourth quarter comeback. It was fluky. That gave Seattle home field advantage. And then due to special teams, another gaffe by the Rams in the playoff game, the Rams end up losing. I will say, though, if you're a Rams fan, mild concern. The biggest question mark after last season was special teams. That did not get better. The second biggest question mark probably was the interior offensive line. Is that better, guys? I don't know. Even the tackle situation, not amazing. Now, I do believe the Rams are all 1,000% in this season. My hot take would have been, hey, and I said this months ago, I think the Rams win the Super Bowl and Stafford and McVay walk away from football. To the point that Stafford and McVay could leave, check out the free agents that they will have next offseason. Okay? This is how all in the Rams are. Aaron Donald, obviously the one-year deal. Kobe Turner, Byron Young, both of those guys, high-impact players. Oh, they're starting two receivers, Devontae and Puka. Oh, their tight end, Colby Parkinson. Oh, three offensive linemen are free agents. This is insane. The Rams are the most all-in that I've seen a team in a while. And people want to compare this, you know, to the Tampa Bay Bucs team, obviously from 2020, where Tom Brady leaves the Patriots, goes to the Bucs, and they pull Gronk out of retirement. Right. And then they're like, oh, Antonio Brown, come live with me in Florida. Come join us. And then we'll trade for Leonard Fournette. But I want to remind people that that wasn't amazing. Remember, they started off 7-5. There was a lot of Brady versus Bruce Arians offensive questions. And ultimately, they figured it out in the bye week and they went on a tear at the end and rolled to the Super Bowl. But is this going to be a sleepwalk to the title for the Rams? Absolutely not. We have their schedule. We'll show you. And obviously, listen, the Rams are going to be an 11, 12, 13 win team. That's undeniable. But again, primetime games take a lot out of you. It's not the normal 1 p.m. We know that. There's a lot of data that backs it up. They're in Australia. They return no bye week. And to my knowledge, nobody's ever played an NFL game in Australia and then come back the next week and played a game. I know it's just the Giants. It's at home, but it's an extra day, Monday Night Football. Then Sunday Night Football at altitude in Denver. Then you got the big game against the Eagles on Fox on the East Coast. Then you get the Bills on Monday Night Football at home. That is a high-profile five games to start the season for the Rams. I do believe they will win the Super Bowl, but we have one other thing. In the last 30 years, right, any short Super Bowl odds, plus 500 or less, to start the season, there's been 20 of them. Zero have won the title. The Rams are sitting at plus 500 right now. I do not advocate betting the Rams to win the Super Bowl. Not at this price. No way. If they start out 3-2 or struggle out of the gates, I think that's probably when you pounce at a 700 or 800, which is what it was pre-Myles Garrett. All right. Now that we moved on from the Rams and the addition of Aaron Donald, I got to go to Jalen Hurts, guys. And, you know, listen, I know I've become Mr. List here on FS1, and I've been bashing a lot of these quarterback lists and college football and NFL, and I'm not a hater, I promise. But our guys at Fox, our teammates here at Fox, did a list of quarterback tiers. And I'm not going to bash the list. I'm not. They're teammates at Fox. But I don't understand the continued disrespect for Jalen Hurts. So according to FoxSports.com, their quarterback list, the elite guys at the top, Mahomes, Allen, Jackson, I get that. I don't know why Burrow's not in that group. Whatever. But the second list is the puzzling one. Franchise carriers. Drake May? I mean, the guy basically had one good season. I know he was a really good runner-up MVP, went to the Super Bowl. We know he's a franchise carrier already? Okay, that's interesting. And then Dak Prescott is a franchise carrier. My records show he is 2-5 in the playoffs. Yeah, he could carry in the regular season and put up a lot of stats, but franchise carrier? Okay. On the doorstep, Jordan Love. We're going to do a segment on Jordan Love later. I didn't anticipate it. The staff kind of opened my eyes to some things. Jordan Love's, I don't know what he's on the doorstep of. Caleb Williams, maybe. CJ Stroud, okay. Trevor Lawrence. Where's Jalen Hurts? You got to go all the way to the fourth tier, which kind of disappointed me. Jalen Hurts is in supporting cast dependent alongside immortal quarterbacks like Kyler Murray, like Daniel Jones. Okay, this is, listen, it's a quarterback tiers list. I don't know what you want. Jalen Hurts has played 10 playoff games. He has 10 rushing touchdowns in the playoffs. That's the most in NFL history. He's 28 years old. Again, Jalen Hurts, his playoff numbers speak for himself. I get a supporting cast run to a Super Bowl like Sam Darnold just did. Okay, and I back up. I would agree Sam Darnold's on that supporting cast list. But Hurts has gone to the Super Bowl two different ways. The first time against the Chiefs with an aerial attack downfield, high octane passing. And oh, by the way, he was the best player in that Super Bowl. Mahomes was very good. Hurts was exceptional, carried the Eagles. Then he went to the Super Bowl 2 years later with a totally different offense, very run heavy. And he was the MVP of the Super Bowl. I mean, he has six playoff wins. Dak Prescott has two. I can totally understand, you know, scheme dependent, supporting cast, all that for a playoff run. For two to the Super Bowl? That just something doesn't add up. And oh, by the way, as we always talk about with Jalen Hurts, he's got a new offensive coordinator and they have a new offense. Here's Hurts talking about said new offense.
7: How will it look? You don't really know. Do you want to win? Absolutely. And so we got to figure out who we are as a team. Obviously, coaches come in with a great mindset, great philosophy, and putting everything together brings us a bit more structure. In the end, it's about what's going to go out there and be the best for our team.
24: Yeah, I think most of the disrespect still comes from the fact that he was not a first-round pick. But I'm just going to remind some people, supporting cast dependent. Kyler Murray has zero playoff wins and really, really vomited all over himself in that one playoff loss to Aaron Donald. He basically said, I don't want to go back out there when they were ragdolling him all over the field. And when he was in Arizona, the game was at SoFi. And then Daniel Jones. Really? I mean, Daniel Jones has more Daniel Jones has more season-ending injuries suffered than he has playoff wins. Stop. And I know people will say, dude, playoff, sample size. Hurts has played in 10 playoff games, guys. 11 touchdown passes, 3 picks. 10 rushing touchdowns. He's better than this crew, okay? The Jalen Hurts disrespect. And the Athletic had a bad list. Now, I was in Spain, you know, living my best life, so I didn't get to pick that one apart. But they had heard something like 17th. It's just wacky. The writers don't like him. The GMs don't like him. You know, coaches, he's fine. A.J. Brown doesn't like him. All he does is win games and carry the Eagles to the Super Bowl twice. Jalen Hurts, my man. Good luck this season. All right, coming up next here on The Herd, college football got underway this past weekend. Bill Belichick was on the sideline. It was not a huge game. It was a huge upset. Is Bill Belichick back? Yes, that could be a thing. That's next year on The Herd. CareCloud, a healthcare technology company providing electronic health records, medical billing, and practice management, confirmed a data breach affecting at least 3.7 million people. Full name, social security numbers, driver's license numbers, dates of birth, health insurance info, and medical and healthcare info were exposed. 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
24: Back here on The Herd, we got Albert Breer coming up in 20 minutes. I will reveal my final Super Bowl bubble, top of the hour. Somebody got left out. Somebody always has to get left out, right? It's just how it works. All right, so college football kicked off this weekend, week zero. And the big game was Bill Belichick in Ireland. And they won. Can you believe this? Bill Belichick and North Carolina, big upset, 15-10 over TCU. The game was a slog. Apparently, it was horrific to watch. No, I'm not watching a rainy second half of North Carolina and TCU, two inept teams, when it was an 85-degree Saturday in Southern California. We will, by the way, talk about the weather and USC later. But it's funny. I love the movie Good Will Hunting. I'm sure you guys have seen it. Matt Damon, Ben Affleck, classic movie, Robin Williams. And Robin Williams and Matt Damon have this scene where they're talking about going through some stuff. And there's a great line, any port in a storm. And it basically means when you're in trouble and everything's going bad, you will just take any lifeline you can get. And man, North Carolina has been going through it. They needed this so badly. They needed this win. It was ugly. The stats weren't totally there. And they got the win. Now, some will give Bill Belichick's defensive chops credit. I think it was more TCU being inept with a new quarterback as their quarterback left for Indiana. I mean, North Carolina, it was not pleasing on the eyes, but any port in a storm. They needed this to weather what's been going on with this program. Belichick's son, of course, medical leave. You've got his GM, Lombardi, under investigation. I don't even know what's going on with the latest on that. Bruce Feldman was on the show last week talking about it. And, of course, Belichick, 74 years old, brutal season last year. And instantly it's like, oh, well, Belichick can't win without Tom Brady. And now the line is tweaked to, well, he's just got to go to Ireland to get a win over win without Brady. TCU, by the way, was 8-point favorites in this game. And they actually had some votes for the top 25. So people are calling this a good win. I'm a little more wait and see. They got East Tennessee State up next. They should win that before a potential curb stomping by Clemson and then Notre Dame. So back to reality pretty soon. But I will just point out, yeah, that Miami game is going to be very tough. Louisville should be tough. Virginia could be good with their new quarterback. We'll see. I don't think this is a 500 team. That's my read on it. But can you imagine if Bill Belichick's in a bowl game? Here is Bill talking about the win over TCU.
0: TCU is a good football team, and they certainly did some things that were, that were difficult for us. But, you know, I thought our players responded well and tried to step up to the challenge. Got a lot of big plays, on fourth down, something that we didn't do too much of last year, didn't do well enough last year. So obviously that was a big factor in the game.
24: It's funny, anytime somebody sticks their neck out and the pub is terrible, they suddenly go into hiding. Well, no Jordan Hudson reports from this game, huh? It was a big story last year, huge. And now it's all about North Carolina and Bill and football. Imagine that. Pretty smart move. Let's go to Rachel Nichols with the news.
1: No.
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4: This is the Herdline News.
25: Jason, a lot of excitement here around LA, even if you couldn't tell from the stands, but we'll get to that later. But there is excitement and some optimism about this USC football team here this year. Very big 42-26 win over San Jose State in their opener. The Trojans actually led 35-3, Jason. That was right before they pulled a bunch of their starters at the end of the third quarter, especially on defense, which is, of course, why they gave up 23 points in the fourth. But we don't have to worry about that. That wasn't the starters. Again, with the starters, 35-3 through three quarters. Quarterback Jaden Maiava looked extremely sharp. He completed 25 of 29 passes, 286 yards. So, look, San Jose State, a little bit of a cupcake team, right? But I don't know. Did this tell you anything about USC's chances this year?
24: No. I know Jeff Schwartz was on the show Friday talking about gambling on this game. I was like, whoa, let's slow down. I don't know what to make of USC. You know I like Maiava a lot.
25: Mm-hmm.
24: But again, it was a little pitch and catch, very easy stuff against San Jose State. I mean, I don't want to call this a glorified scrimmage, but as you said, 35-3 when it mattered. We'll see. I'm still more wait and see mode for Lincoln Riley.
25: Look, the big thing is the defense going to catch up to the offense at all? He's had fantastic offenses in his term here with the Trojans, but the defense, not so much. A little bit better last year. And this is what better is, Jason. They were ranked like 49th or 50, 51th. Right. you know, in terms of where they ranked nationally in their defense. And that was a huge improvement because guess what? The year before, they were ranked around 100. So, you know, that is why you don't make the playoffs. And he's under so much pressure to make the playoffs. There is a real feeling that if Lincoln Riley doesn't make the playoffs this year, he's gone at USC. So he's got to get that part of the ball really figured out. That a new defensive coordinator last season. It's promising that they held as much of a cupcake as a cupcake is a cupcake to hold a team to 3 points through three quarters. That's a thing.
24: Yeah.
25: So I give him a little credit there. Maybe the defense will can jump all the way up to like 35th this year.
24: Yeah, I think his buyout is like 70 mil. But they got some ballers there. I remember Jimbo Fisher at Texas A&M. His buyout numbers was astronomical, and they were like, get this guy out of here.
25: Yeah.
24: The college football fans, yeah, they won't put up with 9 wins. You know, you got to get to the playoff at this stage. So you could be right. I mean, listen, they're not beating Oregon, right?
25: Well, that's kind of their first hard game, I think, is week five. So, you know, they'll have a little time to get into it. But yeah, they've got Oregon at home, I think.
24: And then Ohio State is another tough one.
25: Yep.
24: So if you count those two as losses, just Indiana's not going to be easy.
25: Nope.
24: You just can't have a slip up against, say, I don't know, do they play Northwestern? No, just kidding.
25: Hey,
24: you can't lose to Maryland or Penn State. That UCLA game, I think UCLA is going to be a little better than everybody thinks this year.
25: Yeah, well, we'll see. We'll see what matters by the time they hit that game.
24: Ooh, good point.
25: As well. Yeah. So I don't know. We'll find out. But I thought it was encouraging. And that's all you can ask for at this time of year, Jason. There we go. All right, let's move on to one of your favorite guys in all of sports right now, I think. Arch Manning enters the season the betting favorite to be taken number one overall in the NFL draft this next spring. Fox College football analyst Matt Leinart can attest to why. In a recent interview, the former Heisman winner was extremely complimentary about Manning's intangibles, saying, quote, I always look at a kid's leadership ability, his demeanor, the way he carries himself, how is he on the field, how is he on the sideline, how is he in interviews. Knowing Arch a little bit, he just has that quality where you're like, that's the kid I want to lead my team. I thought this was such an interesting and insightful quote from Matt, because we talk so much about what a guy can do on the field. But he says in this interview, he's like, look, everybody can throw at this level. And most guys at this level can run too at this point. He's like, all these kids can play. But those qualities, those leadership qualities are so key. Jason, you're going into a locker room where you're expected to lead men a decade your senior in some cases. How much stock do you put on this kinds of stuff as you're deciding, you know, who you want your Jets to take? Maybe number one overall.
24: Hey,
25: we'll
24: how
25: find
24: do you
25: out.
24: Know we're not going to be a good team? I would agree on the quotes about from Leinart on Arch. And Leinart knows a lot about leadership.
25: Yeah.
24: You know, at USC, I mean, one of the great college football runs this century was from Leinart and those Reggie Bush teams. They were unbelievable. And, you know, leadership is a tough thing, especially, like you said, going into a locker room. Like, he sat for 2 years. He couldn't beat out Quinn Ewers, remember? Quinn Ewers, by the way, just got, I think, traded again, or not again, but he got traded in the NFL. And it's like, he went seventh round. Why couldn't Arch beat him out? And
25: it's okay just a weird thing. If you're 18 years old and not perfect yet. We talked about this last year. Come on, man. You got to give this guy the time he's had to develop. He looked great at the end of last season. I think he was 6-1 in his last 7 games. I do think this idea of great, when you're talking about this really, really excellent quarterback class we've got coming up in the next draft, what separates these guys? And sure, there are on-the-field things. And Arch is 6'4". He's got that prototypical sort of big arm. You know, he can run all of the things. However, this leadership stuff, I know it sounds like a cliche, but I can tell you about the personality that Arch is coming from, the environment. It's not just Peyton. It's not just Eli. It's not just Grandpa. It is also his dad, Cooper Manning. I've spent a decent amount of time around Cooper, especially when I was day-to-day on the NFL. And he's a great combination of his two younger brothers, right? He's got that sort of, you know, responsibility that we always saw Peyton Manning carry, but also some of the loose kind of fun-loving attitude and the aw-shucksness of Eli Manning. And Cooper has instilled his son, Arch, with both of those aspects. And I just think when you get to a team like whoever it is, whether it's the Jets or someone else that is obviously in the position to draft number one overall because they were struggling, you want a guy who can do more than just do well on the field. It's why we like Fernando Mendoza so much as a fit with the Raiders.
24: Totally agree, yeah.
25: Yeah, I don't know. All right. I know we're going to talk to Albert Breer in a few minutes, but I want to get to one of the things that he wrote recently in one of his columns. He visited Giants camp, and he had a lot to say about quarterback Jackson Dart. Breer noted that the new offensive coordinator, Matt Nagy, has placed a big point of emphasis on Dart's running style. Remember, as a rookie, Dart missed two games when he was in concussion protocol? We looked it up, by the way, Jason. He was checked for a concussion six times. So it's not even that, oh, he missed the two games. There were six separate incidents where they thought, this kid might have a concussion. So Breer said that Dart is very aware he needs to, quote, hit the deck quicker than he did a year ago. Look, his aggressive mentality has been a real strength for him, Jason. So when you take away, but when you sort of tamp down some of what a guy has confidence is what made him good, does that worry you at all?
24: Well, maybe. I mean, what's the saying? Work smarter, not harder.
25: Yeah.
24: It's probably smarter to just go down, not get drilled, trying to pick up an extra 3 yards.
25: Yeah.
24: You know?
25: Absolutely.
24: Like, I mean, if it's a Super Bowl and fourth down, that's a different story. But again, even in the preseason, I mean, he took that brutal shot coming off the edge. I know the running back missed the block, but some of these highlights, you're like, Dart, just get out of bounds.
25: Yeah.
24: I mean, he's getting de-cleated left and right. I remember this Bears hit. Maybe that was the touchdown, but in that Bears game, he got drilled and knocked. And I'm like, yeah, I mean, listen, you said six times in the concussion tent?
25: Yeah.
24: And that's in what, like 14, 15 games?
25: Yeah. So, you know, you got to cut down on that, obviously. Nagy has told him sometimes you got to live for the next down, right? And I think that mentality is something they want to instill in him, but also still keeping the things that make him special, because that's really so important with a lot of these guys, especially quarterbacks who are trying to run less or put themselves in a position to get hurt less. That's what got them where they are. It is an intrinsic part of their football personality. And so you can't take it away. Because I've seen that effect, guys, and it really, the confidence out on the field changes. You don't want to take away that confidence, especially a guy just entering his second year. But you need him to be around for more downs. It's interesting. Albert also highlighted that he's got to make different calls in the huddle this year because he's going to that West Coast offense where he's got to string out what every position is doing. Last year was a lot of one-word calls in the huddle. So we'll see how he adjusts to that. And Nagy, by the way, this is his first time being a play caller without also being a head coach. So he can really focus in on Dart and what his development is. We'll just have to see how it goes.
24: Do you think Harbaugh had Jackson Dart call Lamar to get any tips on how to slide and get down? Because to my recollection, Lamar, despite running a ton, is not getting a lot of concussions, right?
25: I think you're correct.
24: Off the top of my head, I don't think he's like Mr. Blue Tent guy.
25: No, definitely not. Definitely not. And it's a skill. Again, you got to balance what got you here versus what you need to do to stay here. You see players wrestling with that all the time, and especially in this particular area, because a quarterback's confidence is so vital to how he's able to play on the field. Defenses read body language. They know if a guy feels comfortable or not. And you cannot take away a young player's identity, but you do need him around, as Nagy says, for the next down. So trying to sort of thread that needle is interesting, and I want to hear more about what Albert has to say when we talk to him.
24: All right, Rachel with the news.
2: Well, that's the news.
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2: The Herd Line News.
24: So we will talk to Albert Breer next about the Rams with Aaron Donald, but also the Packers. Did you guys see what happened to them over the weekend? Not great in Green Bay.
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3: As a quarterback, I spent a lot of time preparing for my next game, practicing plays, reviewing film, all that to understand what's ahead. I'm Fernando Mendoza, and your health works the same way. 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
0: This year, supporting the life-changing work of Boone Brothers across the region. We got sponsor booths. There are nonprofits here and lots of local groups and players, and they're going to be teeing off a little bit later today. And we're glad to highlight Commonwealth Causes, who've done a lot for us. And UK Sports, and Ryan, nice to be here this morning.
2: You know, they're not just a great partner to us, they're a great partner to the community. They've given so much money back to different organizations and charities in the community. Just a fantastic organization.
0: We're in here in a room with DV8 Kitchen, is cooking a really good breakfast.
2: That's a big-time breakfast.
3: Great breakfast.
0: Yeah, it is. Drew Franklin and Shannon the Dude. And there's a lot to get to. Mark Mitchell, the legal movings and shakings continue to go. It's also the start of UK football Saturday, and we're going to get into prep mode. And it should be a fun day, but that's not what we're going to start with.
3: I know where I want to start.
2: You got any ideas? What
0: do you want? We're going to start with. I mean, there are other things we could start with, but that's not what we're going to start with. Because I've had a good 36 hours to get ready for this.
2: Yes, you got a lot to think about.
0: So we're going to have to all out there today as listeners. We're going to be adults because we have to have a conversation.
2: Have an adult conversation.
0: We have to have an adult conversation. And I have to acknowledge, like, you know, this might be one, if you're eating or whatever, you might put it on pause for 5 minutes. And then you can come back. But we have to have a conversation.
2: Yeah, I believe so.
0: So Saturday night, we had my housewarming party.
3: It was a fun party.
2: Great party.
3: Yeah.
0: Very excited about it.
2: All your friends were there.
0: It was wonderful. Probably the first time I've ever hosted anything in my life. Like in my place.
2: Uh-huh.
0: You know what I mean?
2: Yeah.
0: Like usually we go to restaurants. I never hosted anything in my life. And I was nervous about it. Like I've always, you know, you kind of, Shannon, you've hosted stuff at your house. Like, I guess if you've never hosted, you kind of don't think about all that goes into it.
2: Right.
0: Like, is my house clean?
2: Yeah.
0: You know, do I tell my neighbors that it's going to be loud?
2: I hope you did.
0: I didn't.
2: I told half of the street.
0: Oh, that was most people have ever been.
3: When I parked in front of somebody's house, I go, they can't be happy about this.
0: Yeah, I mean, they were everywhere. I told one of my neighbors. The other one, I guess they just found out.
2: You should, though, in the future. common courtesy.
0: You know, you want to turn that off. For your sake, Mario. You want to turn that off.
4: I'll actually be the cameraman.
0: No, we don't need any cameraman. I don't want any cameraman. All right, we're just going to turn this. This is going to be audio only for this segment. So everybody comes, about 35 people. I would say with the exception of a couple people, pretty much the people I like the most in the world were there.
2: I thought about that, looked around, and said, this is Matt's posse right here. These are his people right here.
3: The SEC tournament crew was there.
0: Yes.
3: And a few others.
0: Some people called it my wedding reception, right? That's what it kind of looked like. And everybody was in my house. And, you know, it's all new stuff, right?
3: Very nice, by the way.
0: And
3: good job.
0: You had not been there yet.
3: Right, the first time I walked in there.
0: Drew hadn't been there yet either. So, like, it was, you know, I was like, okay, I'm going to get to show everybody my house. People took the tour.
4: You greeted us at the door and then gave us a private tour.
0: I gave you all tours. It was like I was Martha Stewart, you know?
4: Yeah.
0: We got food in there, had a caterers. We had a bartender. I gave an open bar to these
3: people. Yeah,
0: you
3: did. I wasn't expecting that. Like, usually I'm the bartender at my parties.
0: You had a bartender.
3: Catered food.
0: We had Harper Hall deal with. We had food from. We had food from Roosters.
3: Yeah.
0: We had food from BHG. It's quite an event.
2: You even had figured out how to all the blinds were up. You figured out all the blinds.
0: Well, I've done that. I've been able to do that for a couple months. That wasn't just for the party. But all right, so we go through the night. You know, everybody's there. It's a lot of fun. You know.
2: He's looking at you.
0: One exception. Mario. Now, you're in a group of mostly 40-somethings.
2: He's the youngest by far.
0: Handful of 30-somethings. And then, what are you, 26? Going on 15. Mario. Okay? Mario gets there like 5:30. Mm. I don't understand this. You tell people parties at 5. Nobody gets there at 5.
2: No.
3: They don't want to be the first person to get there.
0: But why? You all know me. Why are people worried about being the first person to get there? It's not like you're going to a stranger's house. You know me.
3: You say 5, there's like an hour buffer.
0: And I get that. Yeah. But that means like at 5, you're walking around going, is anyone coming to this?
2: Yeah.
0: Like this is my party and no one's here. But by 6, pretty much everybody was there. Mario was amongst the early ones. He was there at like 5:15. Walks in. takes advantage of the open bar quickly.
2: Immediately.
0: I'm going to fast forward through some details. Inebriated by 6.
3: Easy.
0: Insanely inebriated by 6:45.
2: He hit the ground running hard.
4: He's in a great mood at 6 o'clock. Great mood.
0: Way too hard.
4: Fun guy to be
0: Way
4: around.
0: Too hard. Like, he's literally, he's like Usain Bolt.
2: Yeah.
0: Except he's trying to run a 1,600 meter.
2: Yeah.
0: All right.
2: He was definitely running a sprint.
3: Pace yourself is not in his vocabulary.
0: By 7:45, he's asleep on my couch. That's not an exaggeration.
2: No,
0: by 7:45, he's asleep on my couch. And one of Bud's wives is fanning him.
2: Yes.
0: And you took a picture of this.
2: I got it.
0: You've got a picture of one of my buddy's wives trying to fan him and walks outside and goes, poor Mario. And I went, no, poor Mario.
3: He did this to
0: himself.
3: He's
0: a grown man.
3: Yes.
0: It is 7:45 at night.
3: He made these decisions.
0: Perrin is not even there yet. And he is already being fanned.
4: Sun's still up.
0: Sun is still up.
2: Yeah.
0: It's still light. All right. This party's going in the night. At 7:45, he's in bed. He's on the couch. But I think, you know what, he's on the couch, that's fine. About 8:45, he decides to get up.
2: Uh-oh.
0: Walks outside.
3: He's in zombie mode.
0: Well, he's in zombie mode. And I don't see this, but I'm told.
2: Yeah.
0: Goes and gets another drink. Now, I'm mad at all of you. That's on you all.
3: I think I was gone by that.
0: That's point. On all of you all. You guys were supposed... That should have been... I didn't see it.
3: I did see him sitting by the bartender at one point.
0: He was sitting on the cooler.
4: Chair.
2: Yes.
4: The bartender. The whole poor Connie, I think, was her name.
0: All right. Fast forward to about 9:30. I see him sitting on my couch looking bad. So Paul is leaving. And I say to Paul, hey, because I know Paul will do anything, right? And Mario doesn't live far away.
4: And they're close.
0: I was like, Paul, will you take Mario home? I think it's time for him to go. And Paul goes, sure. Walks in there, and he was like, he doesn't want to go. Well, I mean, you can't just pick him up and carry him out. I was like, all right. 2 minutes later, I look through the window. And I see a sight that will haunt me for the rest of my life. Mario, I'm just being honest. We're adults, right?
2: We're adults. We're in an adult
0: mostly.
2: Tree.
0: Is puking on my rug.
2: Your brand new, very expensive.
3: Really tied the room together.
4: Right in the living room.
2: Yeah.
0: No, didn't just tie the room together.
2: It was the room.
0: Lebowski.
2: It was the room.
0: It's the most expensive thing in that house. He literally, I would have rather him thrown up on my car.
3: Yeah, you could get that off a lot easier.
0: On the rug. Now, some heroes. I give him a hard time. I'm taking at least a week off from messing with Billy.
2: You should.
0: Billy and his wife, and you, my friend, owe him. Billy and his wife come, and I see it happen, and I go, if I walk in there.
2: You're going to get upset.
3: Party's over.
0: Yeah.
3: Party's over at that point.
0: I see Billy, and this is what I love about Billy. This is why I always ride for Billy, even when he does dumb things. I was like, Billy will take care of it.
2: Yeah.
0: Billy and his wife, Mario, clean it up. And Billy... It was disgusting, right?
1: Yes.
0: Just leave it at that. They clean it up. That's the worst duty, right?
2: Yes.
0: So, Billy and Marissa are our king. The other person, Perrin, who sits with you as you get the aftershocks. All right. So, after about 20 minutes, they take him home. I walk inside, and I'm like, all right, I'm going to look at what I have to deal with. Oh, my goodness.
2: Marissa was still scrubbing on it, too, wasn't she?
0: Not yet.
2: Not yet?
0: It was awful. It was awful. And it was a color that's, well, it was Tennessee orange is what it was.
3: You can sign a pumpkin orange.
0: It was exactly what that guy said.
4: Rooster's Buffalo.
0: And I just sit there and think two things. I just think about how much that rug cost. And I'm like, my mom will cry. because she picked that rug out.
4: Oh, right? No. Remember, the rug was a show topic when we were shopping for it.
0: It ties the house together.
1: Yeah.
0: All right. So then it becomes, what do we do? My friends say we need to keep it damp. Everybody like Googles and AIs it, and everybody says you got
1: to
0: keep
1: it damp.
0: Don't
1: want it to get dry and set in
0: there. Marissa, Billy's wife, goes home. She says, think about this. Drives to her house. She says, I've got a spot cleaner. Drives to her house, brings it back, and Mario starts working on it up close. That's queen stuff right there. And then Sarah saves me. Looks at me and says, I've got a carpet guy. I'll take care of it. I was like, yeah, but it's Saturday night.
1: Right.
0: She calls, and I want to make sure I get this names right, because I'm going to go ahead and tell you, if this person ever needs anything in their life, just call me. Ben at Joey's Carpet Care.
1: Ben.
0: I don't know who Joey is, but I'll tell you this. I'll do ads for Joey's Carpet Care for free for the rest of my life. Ben from Joey's Carpet Care gets on the phone and says, I'll come out there tonight. It's now 10:40 at night.
3: How can you find a guy to clean your carpet on a Saturday night?
0: An emergency carpet guy.
3: Yeah, he's on call.
0: But he was like, if we're going to save it, it's got to be tonight.
1: Because he can't do it on Sunday?
0: He said, I can't do it on Sunday, and by Monday it'll be too late.
1: Got to come out tonight.
0: So he pulls up. Now, I want you to think, I live in a gated community, Billy. There's like old people.
1: Yeah.
0: And it looks like a John Wick movie on Saturday night. All right, there's a carpet cleaner pulling up to my house with hoses connected.
3: Did he ask if there was a murder on your carpet?
0: It looked like I had murdered someone.
3: Chalk
0: because
3: outline.
0: Also, when he pulls up, people start scattering into the street.
1: Of course, yeah.
0: Can you imagine that scene in this gated community? He comes in with this big weapon.
3: Big wand, I'm assuming?
0: No. It was a big, like, buffer. Like, it was like
3: a buffer.
0: Oh, my goodness. And he just starts going at it. He goes at it, and I go, how's it going to be? And he said, give me 15 minutes, and I'll tell you.
1: Uh-oh.
0: So those 15 minutes were a tense 15 minutes.
1: Yes.
0: He goes at it.
1: He attacked
0: it. It's now after midnight, right?
1: Yeah.
0: My friends are all, everybody's sitting here watching as we try to get Mario's spot out. Unbelievably, it comes out. If you had seen it, and I'm not going to post the pictures, I'm not going to embarrass him that bad, but if you had seen it, and you all have seen it,
1: yeah.
0: would you have ever imagined that would come out?
1: Nope. I said, that's there forever.
0: I thought it was there forever.
1: Yep. If you didn't know what you were looking for, you would never know.
0: If you came to my house right now, and he's coming back, Ben from Joey's Carpet Care, he's coming back to do the last stuff today.
3: Not Mario, Ben.
0: No, Mario what?
3: Mario's banned. Lifetime banned.
0: Well, somebody's got to help me operate the camera. So he has an alcohol ban at my house.
1: Yeah.
0: You wouldn't even know.
1: You wouldn't know.
0: Unless you were wanting to see it, you wouldn't even see it.
1: You would have to point it out because people could not find it.
0: I'd have to show you. There it is right there. And maybe you could tell if you did that.
1: So a lot of heroes in this. A
0: lot of heroes. Billy, Marissa, Perrin, Sarah, Drea, Tiffany, Salzman. All heroes. Anti-hero, Mario. And when it was over, one of my friends had the audacity to look at me and go, poor Mario. And I went, what? Poor Mario. Marissa got down on her knees and cleaned it up. Let me tell you, it's good. It ain't cheap to bring carpet care on an emergency basis on a Saturday night.
1: No.
0: So, I love Mario. The pros far outweigh the cons for Mario. But there is a con now.
1: And there's no Tuma Mosa Billy is no longer the leader in the clubhouse.
0: And you know what? I'm done making fun of Billy for a week. Because they were big time in it. So, it was, you know, we've had moments over the years that stick with you.
1: Yeah.
0: Ryan in Vegas. Remember when he woke up that morning?
1: Oh, yeah.
3: Oh, boy.
1: Yeah.
0: Yes. Drew's and I've had countless over the years. Billy with two mimosa. But ain't nobody puked on my rug in my new house with new furniture.
4: Very light colored rug, too. For people who have
0: That's never happened before.
3: So the question is, When's the next party?
0: Well, we're going to bring in a new rug for that party.
3: Cover it all in plastic. Put plastic over like your grandma's couch.
0: Am I going to be like a grandma and cover my whole house in plastic?
3: You got to Mario-proof your house for the next party.
0: And a group of 40-somethings.
2: And it's
0: and
2: the,
0: it's
2: young
0: the 26-year-old that can't handle.
3: That's right. We're experienced, though. That's we got experience on our side.
0: So, I thank you to Joey's Carpet Care.
2: They saved your carpet.
0: They
2: probably
0: saved my carpet. That thing, that rug, I thought it was done.
2: Yeah,
0: I did, and they saved it, and I appreciate it.
2: Coming on late, almost midnight on a Saturday night.
0: On a Saturday night. And I will say, I think my neighbors, who have always, I could tell, been worried.
4: Didn't take you long.
0: Saturday night proved their fears correct.
4: I picture Ben sitting in his house with like a bright red phone next to him and a suit hanging up in the buffer by the door. And he's just waiting on that thing to ring.
0: He's waiting for Mario's to attack across the city.
4: That's his moment. That's his bat signal.
0: Well, he was great, and thank you to him. And, 859-280-2287.
2: Besides that, it was a great party. You did a great job entertaining everybody.
0: I thought it went awesome.
2: Yes, it did.
0: And it was a lot of fun.
2: It was a lot of fun. Some of your buddies got in your pool.
0: Lots of people were in the pool. It was, and we had music. It was bumping.
2: Yeah.
0: And then Mario was out by
2: 7 o'clock.
0: So thank you again to Billy. We will take a break and be right back. It's KSR.
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7: This report is sponsored by Lowe's.
8: Good afternoon, everyone. Heading out this point, traffic a little busy, 65 north and southbound, a crowded ride from Hospital Curve out past U of L. Also, we have a stall in a bad spot. It's up on 71 northbound, right there at the ramps there at the Waterston Expressway. Minor delays there. A little crowded through J-Town now. Taylor's Road out past Gaslight Square and out to the Snyder Freeways. Traffic picking up there. And if you're heading through Fern Creek, Bardstown Road, crowded ride at the Snyder Freeway ramps. I'm Bobby Ellis from the Total Traffic Center.
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4: Mostly sunny skies out there, and we are heating up fast in the low 90s right now, but we are headed for around 95 later on this afternoon and staying dry through the evening and overnight. Just a few passing clouds and very warm to start your Tuesday morning with a low around 77. That's your WLKY weather forecast. I'm meteorologist Mo Rose.
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6: Welcome back. It is Kentucky Sports Radio here. Commonwealth Causes. It is the Generosity Classic. More than a dozen sponsors have joined the Generosity Classic this year, showing how powerful it can be when local businesses and organizations come together to give back and invest in the community. The Generosity Classic. Let me just say, there are people writing me on the text machine saying they feel sorry for Mario. Don't. Ladies of KSR, I know that's going to go up on the thread. Poor Mario.
7: No,
6: poor Mario.
7: I feel sorry for your rug. I mean, that's really what took the brunt of everything.
6: I feel sorry for Marissa and Billy and Joey's carpet care.
7: Yeah.
6: I do not feel sorry for Mario.
7: That was speaking of generosity.
6: It reminds me of the episode. You remember the episode of The Cosby Show back before you couldn't really talk about The Cosby Show?
7: Yeah.
6: When I think it was Denise. She went to her first party.
8: Oh, I remember that episode.
6: You remember that?
8: Yeah.
6: She came home and she got sick.
8: Uh-huh.
6: And the dad, Bill Cosby, was like, see?
8: Yep.
6: You know, yeah. See? Like, that's kind of how I feel as well.
9: So, 0% sympathy from you.
6: Yes, 0%. What am I to be sympathetic
9: about? It also derailed the whole party. That became the main character.
7: Focal point, yeah.
6: Oh, he was definitely the main character.
9: Yeah. It took the fun from the pool inside.
6: Well,
9: to the
6: some
9: pile.
6: People were just like, that's your problem.
7: You know what? Not my rug. Deal with it.
6: About half the people were like, you know what?
7: Yeah.
6: It's a nice pool. It's my first day away from my baby in a while.
9: Yeah. It's a basketball goal.
6: Yeah. Some people were not derailed.
7: If they knew
6: all.
7: How much that rug cost, they probably would care a little bit more.
9: Yeah. Also, all that hardwood everywhere you could have hit, Mario.
6: Yeah, he did. Why not hit the hardwood?
8: I mean, really, there was a bathroom 10 steps away.
6: Yeah, we had a bathroom. We had hardwood. We had a
9: pool.
6: Yeah, I wouldn't want that. That would have been hard to get out. But anywhere, he picked the worst spot. The only thing worse would have been if it was on the couch.
8: That's it. Because it would have got down on the creases of
6: that
8: the couch.
6: All right. We'll stop talking about that.
8: Okay.
6: Mark Mitchell. I don't know.
7: What's the latest with Mark Mitchell?
8: Exhausted. Is he ineligible?
6: I don't know.
8: There's
6: it's
8: your video clip right there.
7: Yeah.
6: There should just be an app. Is Mark Mitchell eligible at this moment? And just let it go back and forth. Because it's just going to keep going back and forth. And the good thing about it is that the football side of this has to be decided this week for a lot of these. So apparently the rosters have to be like finalized, I think, this week. So Lane Kiffin's going to have to make his decision if he puts those guys on the team like this week.
8: Yeah.
6: And then I think they have a court hearing here this week. And then there's a court hearing down in Louisiana. So, like, I think the good thing about this from a basketball standpoint is, Drew, when it comes time for basketball, we're going to know one way or the other. Excuse me, I would think.
9: Yeah, Kentucky doesn't have to lead the charge here with LSU having to work quicker with football. So, in some ways, they're at the front of the lines against SEC, and they'll get it settled before it trickles down to what happens with Mitchell. But I feel like every time I pick up Twitter, there's been some little update here and there. It's just been a roller coaster. I like the chaos of the offseason, but this is like, my goodness.
8: So
9: let's just get to the whatever the finale is here.
7: So school has started. He's not on campus.
6: No, he's there.
7: He is there? Because somebody on Tom's show this morning said he wasn't there.
6: Who?
7: I'm assuming he's an expert. If he's on Tom's show, he's got to be some expert.
6: Well, they said he wasn't
7: there. They said he was not on campus
6: yet.
7: Okay,
6: I was told And this doesn't mean that he's there.
7: Yeah.
6: But I was told that he is enrolled in classes full-time. So he has a full-time set of classes. That's true. I don't know if he's actually physically there.
7: So
6: he is enrolled in class.
7: He's taking remote classes.
9: You missed syllabus day. It happens.
7: How else are you taking the classes?
6: Who said he wasn't there?
7: I could ask Tom. Let me text Tom because I was on his show.
6: If it was Mike DeCourcy,
7: it wasn't Mike DeCourcy. I know his regular guest. This was not a regular guest.
6: Well,
7: I don't think it was anyway. Let me get the details on it.
6: All right.
7: I'll ask Tom.
8: So when we went off the air Friday, the news that broke, does that play a big effect where the SEC said they would honor any?
6: Well, I mean, that's, I guess, a piece of news, but the SEC is going to be like, can't just be like, we ain't following the law. Come arrest us. Like, I don't know that that was a huge piece of it.
8: Okay.
6: I mean, of course they're going to follow a court order. Everyone follows court order.
8: They won't fight it?
6: Well, no, they didn't say they wouldn't fight it. They just said they would follow them. But they're already fighting it.
8: Yeah.
6: So in some ways, they were just announcing basically like, yes, I will follow the laws of America. I mean, I would hope so. So I don't know that that was a huge announcement. But we're going to see. My number of him playing has gone down a little bit, but not significantly. I think people have this tendency to wildly go, he's eligible, he's not, based on this is all it's going through a process. The next process for us is going to be the appeal. The full, and that may be a while here.
8: Yeah.
6: Which is why, you know, we'll see.
8: That's why, will he be in uniform the first game comes in jeopardy if he's eligible?
6: I honestly don't know. And I'm not going to worry about it. He'll either be here or he won't.
7: That's where I'm at with this whole thing.
6: Yeah. It'll either be here or he won't. Yeah. But the moment to moment, what are you going to do? We'll take a break. Be right back. Kiss.
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14: Rolling out this afternoon, watching delays on 71 northbound. Looks like we have a stalled vehicle in a bad spot. Northbound up around the Waterson Expressway ramp. Starting to see some backup there. Otherwise, traffic on 65 northbound, normal. Crowded ride through Hospital Curve and out past Jewelville. Now towards the fairgrounds, a little busy on the Waterson westbound. Newburgh over to 65. End up coming up on the Snyder Freeway. No major problems. It's at 64, 71, and up through the East End Tunnel. I'm Bobby Ellis from the Total Traffic Center.
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3: It's Riley Green, and I'm here with Boot Barn.
4: When I was growing up in Alabama, we didn't have cowboys. Just small tracts of land, no big open fields. And to me, a cowboy was somebody that was tough, that wasn't scared to work. My dad was kind of a cowboy in my eyes. You know, he built houses his whole life. You have to have a pretty good work ethic to get up every morning and go do construction work in a hot sun in Alabama. And that was our version of a cowboy where I grew up.
3: Riley Green and Boot Barn, sharing a deep respect for the cowboy way.
11: Man,
12: your person goes, I didn't hear you say Drew, Shannon, or Ryan helped clean it. They were all gone.
13: Yeah.
12: They were all, you guys had, like, Shannon, I understood leaving because he had to drive back to Louisville.
13: Right.
12: Ryan, I was a little surprised we'd lost Drew at that point, but he has a baby.
13: He has a baby, yeah.
12: So,
13: sick,
12: I mean,
13: baby, too.
14: Babysitter.
12: So I was fine with them. And then so another person asked, if they had been there when it happened, which of these guys would have helped? Ryan would definitely have helped. Billy clearly helped. Shannon definitely would not have helped. Drew, it would depend on the scenario. It would depend on, if Drew had been in the house, I think he helps. If he's outside, he would stay outside.
14: You know,
13: I probably would have focused more on Mario than the mess, like helping him get it together. Like, you good? How did we get to this point? What have we learned?
14: You know,
12: I think a good reading of all of you all.
14: Yeah. Believe it or not, though, I have more experience cleaning carpet than any of you all, because when I was young, my dad had a little side gig and a carpet machine cleaning business.
12: So you've done a lot of
14: it. So I've done it.
12: It might have been good to have you there.
14: Yeah, I could have helped you.
12: Yeah.
15: I do need to say, as we were walking out about 9 o'clock, Yoga Girl says, somebody should get a trash can and put it beside Mario.
13: Nobody did. Well, she knew.
15: She knew it was coming.
14: Well, premonition.
12: Premonition was correct. 859-280-2287. Text machine 772-774-5254. Let's talk about UK football week. Saturday is the first game. 1 o'clock start of the Will Stein era. I'm pumped about it. He's changed some stuff around Drew, which I, you know, a lot of you all listen to the Monday call-in show at 6 o'clock on radio. He's moving that to Wednesdays now. He's moving his press conferences. Usually they have press conferences on Monday day. He's moving those to Tuesday. I actually like that, to be honest with you, because, you know, you interview the coach after the game on Saturday. Really, nothing's happened between then and Monday. If you wait till Tuesday and Wednesday, you get some updates on are people, you know, are they hurt? So actually, I've always thought it was odd that we only hear from the coach twice, and it's right after the game before anything happened, and we don't really hear from him again. So actually, it's different. Fans will have to get used to listening to the call-in show on Wednesdays now instead of Mondays, but I'm good with it.
13: Yeah, very different on our blogger end and anyone that really paid attention. We also used to get, like, coordinators throughout the week. Basically, Monday through Thursday, someone was talking.
12: But what do you make of that? So the coordinators are not going to be speaking.
13: Not at all. We will only hear from Will Stein.
12: Coordinators will not speak after the games. They won't speak during the week, no interviews of coordinators. That's unique. What do you think that says about Will Stein in terms of he wants to do the talking, not his coordinator?
13: Just say he wants to control the messaging. There are

0: agree with it or counter my own coach. Like, I can understand wanting to do
1: that. I think you're 100% right on that. I mean, that's a smart move on his part as well. He controls the narrative, as you said, and there's no situation where one offensive coordinator is saying something that maybe, as you said, would contradict with the coach. So it makes sense.
2: Honestly, for both sports, when you're getting the assistants, they're not giving you much. They're giving you filler throughout the week if you run a website. But, like, when it comes down to really need to know an injury or something about the, you know, detailed about the game, they would usually just defer to the head coach, and you wouldn't really get anything out of them.
0: Yeah, that's true, because they're worried about saying the wrong thing,
3: that's
0: too.
3: Right.
2: Sometimes it could be a waste of time.
3: Yeah. So what's the player availability? Is it changed, too, this time?
2: I assume they'll still have players available, but Stein, the big thing is the coaches show. People just got used Monday nights in the car or whatever, turning that on. That's now Wednesdays.
0: All right, so Cats, kick off at 1 o'clock, play Youngstown State. We'll dive more into them as the week goes on. They've already played, beat the
1: Mercyhurst
0: beat the crap out of Mercyhurst. Mm-hmm. Their quarterback is the preseason favorite for the FCS quarterback of the year. You hear people, I remember Stoops used to say about these 1AA or whatever they call them now, teams, used to say the biggest difference is quarterback, offensive line. That's the difference. We're still going to probably have a huge advantage of them on the line of scrimmage. But they have a quarterback who we have to be ready, or he could move the ball down the field.
3: Apparently, he's like super talented, but he's kind of short. If he was a little taller, he'd be like a major Division I quarterback probably.
0: Like you, super talented, but kind of short.
3: Exactly, so more power to the little man. But yeah, he was like the best offensive player in Division II last year.
0: But it also says something, though, that no big school came and got him.
3: True.
0: You know what I mean? Because I feel like, and it's probably because of his height, if you're the best offensive player in FCS last year, you would think somebody would come. Like, I saw this weekend, TCU's quarterback came from Harvard. Like, I mean, you would think they would come and get somebody like that.
2: Yeah, he won the equivalent of their Heisman a year ago and stayed. He also returns their running back, who had 1,000 yards, and, like, their whole line, which has an NFL guy on it. So, right there, I mean, it's still FCS level. They're pretty stacked, but their defense is brand new and gave up, like, a 70-yard drive to Mercyhurst first possession of the game. So, Kentucky should be fine, but their quarterback is the one to watch. He's a dual threat, can do everything. His numbers
0: are
2: silly.
0: Do you like playing a game like if do you like playing a game where, yes, you're a lot better than this team, you're a 23.5-point favorite, but they can punch you back? Like, you're not playing just a complete, just total walkover.
1: I mean, yeah, we know the schedule is brutal already, so why not start it with somebody that can give you a little bit of competition? It doesn't do you any good to beat a team by 70 in the first game of the season. You got Alabama in week number two, so I think it's good. And I think this team will maybe hang with Kentucky for a half.
3: I do, too.
1: And then
3: you
1: after
3: do?
1: That, yeah, I think first half it'll be
3: Kentucky
1: close.
3: Kentucky may still win by 3 or 4 touchdowns, but it could be a little, close by halftime.
0: Or we could come out and Will Stein, has us all going, whoa.
3: True. Very true.
2: I do think the offense is just going to tear them up. Their defense looked pretty bad, even against, did anyone even heard of Mercyhurst before last week?
3: No.
0: I think they're in Division I for basketball. But
2: The defense improved as the game went on, but, I mean, they had almost went the length of the field for a touchdown on their first drive.
3: But then they didn't score a touchdown at the end of the game, though, right?
2: Yeah, that should have Stein excited. But, I mean, that quarterback, the defense will have to be focused. He's crazy.
0: So, we have no idea what to expect.
3: No.
0: Like we really don't. I mean, I think we all think it's going to be fun. We all think it's going to be good. But, like, we have no idea. I mean, we have no, we don't know almost any of the players.
3: No.
0: Completely new coaches. Like, it could be anything.
2: There's also, they're probably going to want to be very boring and vanilla. Even though we all want them to score 100 points and win by 70, they're going to show as little as possible with Bama around the corner. So I still don't think we'll even know a whole lot. We'll know more, but we're not going to see everything.
0: I want to see our offensive line dominate. If we've got, I want to see our offensive line just knock those dudes. I want to see us run down their throats, right? And then I want to see Kenny Minchie. I mean, that's the thing.
3: What can the Will Stein offense do? All of it depends on our quarterback. The quarterback has a good season, the offense could have a good season.
0: But we might be able to beat this team just running the ball.
3: Very true.
0: Because of how much better our offensive line will be than their defense.
3: I feel better about our defense after Nick Roush was on here Friday talking about, different positions. Yeah, I feel a little better about, especially the defensive line.
0: Oh, and by the way, sorry about Friday. I got my flight got canceled. I stayed in the worst hotel. I rang in my birthday with shots of just sadness everywhere.

0: It's just, I was in, look, never stay at a hotel close to LaGuardia. There are pretty good hotels next to Newark and JFK. It's just LaGuardia. If you're in LaGuardia, just sleep in the airport.
1: Oh,
0: it's there's nothing around LaGuardia but sadness and cemeteries.
2: On my bachelor party,
0: the cemetery might be a better place.
2: My bachelor party, one of the guys slept on a bench outside LaGuardia.
0: I think that would have been better. Might have got a better night's sleep. All right, who's next?
3: Got Joey up.
0: Joey, go ahead, Joey.
4: Hey guys, I was calling about Cal's comments about the rules.
0: Yeah,
4: see the rules.
0: Just so people know, Cal came out and was basically like, "Don't let these dudes play." That was his essential. He used Cal language. He talked for like 5 minutes, but that was essentially what he said, talking about. And he specifically referred to kind of Mark Mitchell. Didn't say him by name, but was clearly talking about him. What do you think about that?
4: He just said, "If you don't like it, you know, leave the SEC, and if there's a coach that don't like it, leave the SEC." But, you know, he's left two teams on probation. He's got Mickey Mirren on his team, which is a former pro in Europe. I get it. But he also has a Georgia transfer on his team and the Big Z situation. So I think Cal just snitches little snap bits that, you know, he shouldn't have said, because he's never really
0: I'm with you on here.
4: Yeah.
0: Let me just say this. This should be obvious, but it's true. Every single person that, especially a fan or a coach, that expresses any sort of moral opinion on this, 97% of them are doing it selfishly.
1: Oh, sure.
0: They're doing it based on the if Mark Mitchell had wanted to go to John Calipari, let me tell you what Calipari would say. This should be about the kids first. The kids should be the most important thing. And the thing about it with the kids is we want to give them a chance. We can care about families. Mark Mitchell, how could you look at him and say he can't have generational wealth that comes from an NIL? Just shut up, Cal. If you had him, you'd be for it. You don't have him, so you're against it. That's fine, but I hate when these coaches take more. At least with Lane Kiffin, he just says they're good.
1: Yeah.
0: And if they're going to play somewhere, then I want them to play here. At least he's honest about that. But Cal's moralness, Cal was one of the first people to get pros with Z. He's got a pro this year. He's got an interconference transfer this year. And, you know, he's like, oh, there's 25, 26 years old. He had a 23-year-old last year. Like, hush. Just hush. Nobody's.
4: And Mitchell's everybody just not wants even the a best pro. Player.
0: Yes.
1: Except Eli
4: Kapalua. Mitchell's not a pro.
0: I appreciate the call. Eli doesn't even know what's going
1: That's
0: on.
1: That's what I'm saying.
0: But you know what I'm saying. Like, I mean, he's just, when he moralizes, he's always been on the side of kids. Well, if you're on the side of kids, why wouldn't you let Mark Mitchell play?
3: Exactly.
0: He's not going to play in the NBA. So what's if you're really for kids,
3: which he's preached his whole
0: career.
3: Which
0: you preach your whole life, then how are you going to sit here and say, and then they'll go, well, they'll take a high school spot. The rosters are already complete.
3: Yes.
0: No one else is coming. So I think it's silly. Plus, let me also note this. There are 15 scholarships now in basketball. 4 years ago, there were 12. There are a ton more spots for people to play basketball now.
3: Right.
0: They've been people talk about them losing scholarships. More people are getting scholarships, Drew, than they've ever gotten before, because now you can have 15 guys.
2: Yeah, on Cal, this is one of his funniest. It's like, this is
0: so hypocritical.
2: This is teed up for you to be on the other side of it. I mean, he's had so many interconference transfers at Arkansas already. Heck, he took half his players from Kentucky.
3: That's true.
2: He's had South Carolina. Now he's got Georgia. And anytime there's a rule that he feels in his way, he's calling it out. Now he's saying, those are the rules.
0: Who was the person to just talk about the injustice of Enes Kanter? He took the first pro.
2: True.
0: Enes Kanter was the first pro, and he was up there going, the NCAA doesn't care about kids. Shut up. Be right back.
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9: Rolling out this afternoon, watching delays on 71 northbound. Looks like we have a stalled vehicle in a bad spot. Northbound up around the Waterson Expressway ramp. Starting to see some backup there. Otherwise, traffic on 65 northbound, normal. Crowded ride through Hospital Curve and out past UofL. Now towards the fairgrounds, a little busy on the Waterson westbound. Newburg over to 65. And if coming up on the Snyder Freeway, no major problems. At 64, 71, and up through the East End Tunnel. I'm Bobby Ellis from the Total Traffic Center.
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7: 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Generosity Classic can help make an impact through a day of golf, raising funds for Boone Brothers. Great to see Stephen Horn here earlier. Commonwealth Causes was a huge part of the whole NIL landscape for Kentucky those first few years, and it's nice to see it. One person says, Matt, never stay next to a hotel by an airport, period. They're all awful. That's true, but when you're in New York, you need to, like, if you don't, you know, if you got to get a morning flight, then you get the traffic.
8: Yes. Mm-hmm.
7: Depending on what the traffic is, it could be 30 minutes away. It could be an hour and a half away. So you kind of, if you want to make a morning flight, like, you can't really be in Manhattan because you don't really know what's going to happen because the airports are far away. So
8: you're waking up at like 4:30 in the morning, yeah, and you got to plan everything.
7: You never know.
8: Yeah, it's like unpredictable.
7: A drive around New York could be a half an hour. It could be 2 hours, and you really don't know until it comes.
8: Yeah, the safe play is just stay by the airport at one of those hotels.
7: But they are disgusting. Yes. I mean, there's like people just walking around. There's zombies everywhere.
8: Zombies.
7: There's zombies. And then you hear the plane, you know.
9: Everybody there's mad because they also missed a flight.
7: Yeah.
9: Usually you're there because you're having complications.
7: Yeah, every flight that night got canceled. So, like, the place was packed, too, and everybody was grumpy, and it just wasn't good. 859-280-2287. One person says, Matt, Will Stein played for Dan Lanning, who came from the Nick Saban school. Saban didn't let his assistants talk either, so that's probably where it comes from.
8: Makes sense.
7: Makes sense.
8: If that's what he's used to, that formula. He wants to keep it the same. I love the fact, though, that he's a take-charge guy. Like, look, this is my program. This is how I want to run it, and this is how we're going to do it. I kind of love that.
10: He should be the one, I think, answering the tough questions, too. You know?
7: Can I ask you a question? Let's talk just a second about attendance. Is the Alabama game not sold out?
8: Oh, I don't know. Is it not? That's crazy if it's not.
7: I was under the belief, maybe an incorrect belief, as we'll find out in an hour or two when I talk about my Will Levis belief, but I was under the impression that we were going to just sell out game one and two. I thought that would be like a no-brainer.
10: Yeah, especially Alabama and the first game with Stone.
7: I'm fairly certain Saturday's not sold out, and I'm not sure if Alabama is either.
8: Usually that first game sells out because it's the first game, no matter who they play.
7: Why do you think that is? Like, why?
10: The ticket prices have gone down. You know,
8: the price of beer has gone down.
10: Yeah, you would think that
8: hot
10: would be,
8: dogs have gone down.
10: You can't use that as an excuse.
7: And you would think there would just be an excitement about the new coach.
8: Yes.
7: I mean, part of it is people are just going to things less. Part of it is obviously the economy. There's a lot of issues for working class people right now with the economy. So that is certainly part of it. But I still kind of thought, Drew, I mean, the tickets that are left are relatively inexpensive. Are you surprised that?
9: Yeah, I'm pretty surprised. I know times have changed completely. I mean, you listed some of the reasons.
7: You can watch on TV with great big screens.
9: You keep up with all the other games. Yeah. I mean, years ago they shuffled people around, people canceled, tailgates changing. But I thought at least week one and week two, you'd want to, like, say you're part of the start right. of the new era. Maybe this Alabama. Ends up working, and you can say you were there in game one. Alabama, obviously, chance of the upset, same reason. I thought they'd be
7: I would think
9: there.
7: That, and again, maybe I'm wrong, but the information I heard yesterday was that they had not. Maybe that's changed. I don't know. But Alabama, I just can't imagine. I mean,
10: like, is there a bigger brand in college football that you could bring in?
7: Next to Notre Dame, yeah. It's probably the biggest brand in college football. And it's a theoretically winnable game.
10: Yes.
7: It's not like we know we're going to get crushed.
10: And wouldn't you want to be there if yes. they pulled that one off?
7: I mean, I'll be honest. Really, since we opened KS Bar, I haven't gone to a lot of games. I'm going to that one. Like, I want to be there. You know, I want to be there.
8: If they beat Youngstown State and win convincingly, do you think the Alabama game then will be a sellout after the, you know, kind of leading up to the game that week?
10: It shouldn't
7: well,
10: take
7: I mean,
10: that.
7: I mean, it
10: though.
7: Shouldn't take that. Yeah. They stink. Like, it shouldn't. Like, we shouldn't. Do you think there's people worried we're going to lose to Youngstown State?
8: No, I thought they'd get a little more excited. Like, okay, let's go. Let's do it.
7: I mean, part of it is UK is like the chickens are coming home to roost, Drew, in terms of atmosphere. The atmosphere has been dog blank for the last few years. Mm-hmm. Not just the play on the field, but they, for the last few years of Mitch Barnhart, they stopped caring about the atmosphere. But we now see they're doing changes. Brought that
9: lots
7: bringing,
9: of changes.
7: Bringing that woman in. I think you're going to see. I hear the music's good. But we feel like the music's going to be better every year.
9: They're bringing new speakers to the
7: honestly,
9: ground.
7: They could
9: level.
7: Just use my playlist from the house party.
8: That was a pretty good playlist.
7: That was
8: yeah.
7: a pretty good playlist.
8: A little heavy
7: yeah.
8: on the Sturgill, but other than that, it was good.
7: There were two Sturgills. Like, shut up.
8: Every other one.
7: He's a Kentuckian. He's a Kentuckian, Shannon.
10: Yeah.
7: But I do think, like, do you think that's part of it, too? It's just, it hasn't always been fun.
9: It got very, very still for a while. To their credit, they're trying to improve it, but it can only get so good. I mean, it is what it is at some point.
7: Yeah. Still, though, Will Stein deserves, certainly for the Alabama game. I hope we have a good crowd Saturday. You know, if you look at the sale, like, there's a chance there could be empty spots, which is kind of a shame. It wasn't like that when Stoops started.
10: No.
9: I'm taking a four-month-old.
7: Are you really?
9: Yeah, baby's first game.
7: 859-280-2287. We'll take a break. Come back. Hour number two. It's KSR.
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3: Leo Messi announced today he's retiring from the Argentina national team. This follows a runner-up finish in this summer's World Cup. They won it all in the World Cup in 2022 in Qatar. Overall, the 39-year-old Messi competed in 6 World Cups. In a statement said, quote, "It was a decision that hurt and still hurts deep down, but I understand that the time has come," end quote. Yahoo Sports says execs from the SEC are looking at options to punish LSU if the school plays former professional athletes. While the report says the talks are in the early stages, tensions are reportedly running high within the league, with the members considering the possibility of boycotting events and also pursuing legal action. University of Tennessee will honor the life and legacy of Dolly Parton by wearing a sticker on the back of their helmets for this upcoming season. Ravens signed kicker Jake Moody. Former Titans quarterback Will Levis was not claimed by any team and is now a free agent. Aryna Sabalenka won her first-round match at the U.S. Open.
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3: Text machine is 772-774-5254. Alabama is sold out for primary tickets. There are resale tickets, some of which were given. So it's not sold out, but it's close. It will get sold out.
5: I believe it will, too.
3: Youngstown State still has some tickets, but has actually increased a lot of sales since last week. So maybe people are starting to feel about
5: it. Get excited about it.
3: Hopefully by Saturday, maybe it will be a sellout.
5: Probably a last-minute deal. Yep. Labor Day weekend. Everybody's got Monday off.
3: I will say this. Yep. If they do what they're supposed to, and even I think if that game against Alabama is even competitive, then you'll have great crowds the rest of the year.
5: I agree.
3: You're going to have a great crowd for Alabama, too. But
5: to get excited and get on board with the new coaching staff to bring to the table, I think it would generate a lot of
3: you
5: more people.
3: You think you got enough chocolate there for 11 a.m.?
6: He went up and got the most unhealthy thing he could find. They got fruit. They've got granola. Ryan goes to get the chocolate-covered
3: Cinnabon. That is a lot of chocolate. It's 11 a.m.
5: Well, I mean, it's time for chocolate.
6: He's like a little kid.
3: CommonwealthCauses.com. This is the Commonwealth Causes Scramble. Reminder, they are doing the raffle on Thursday, Commonwealth Causes. $10 in the raffle. The winner gets two seats, second row season tickets for football.
5: This is amazing. They are great seats. You said you've said them before. They are perfect seats.
3: Two seats, second row, $10. Come on now.
5: For $10 entry fee, you got to
3: I'd buy 10 tickets. It's just I'm not allowed to because I'm reading it. But you all should. Mario, you should, although cut yourself off after the first drive.
6: $5 beers.
7: Yeah, he'll be tearing those up.
3: But yeah, CommonwealthCauses.org. Raffle is Thursday, $10 for a raffle to win second row tickets for the season.
5: For a great home schedule, to be honest. I mean, it's going to be
3: Alabama, tough. LSU, Florida, Louisville. Who's the other one?
5: Vanderbilt.
7: Yep.
3: Vanderbilt. It's pretty good.
5: That's pretty good.
3: Pretty good. All right. Do I have to take the L now on Will Levis?
8: I think so.
3: Yeah, I think I do. Ryan's pick of Terry Wilson is a better quarterback than Will Levis. I still don't know if I agree with that. But Will Levis gets released by the Titans. I got retweeted by Freezing Cold Takes last night.
5: Ouch.
3: My tweet where I said Will Levis would be the best quarterback in that draft. Although I don't remember who was good in that draft. There weren't many, but nevertheless, he was not the best, clearly.
8: Anthony Richardson and Bryce Young, I think, were the...
3: Yeah, but Anthony Richardson stunk.
8: No, I think there's still life in your tweet.
3: It's not over yet.
5: You could then come back and retweet their retweet of your retweet.
3: That's right. If he can turn it around. You know, it didn't work out for him. Drew, we really like Will. We see him at stuff a lot. You know, his...
8: I have his Titans jersey. I believed.
3: Yeah. I mean, there's an arrogance to Will.
8: There very much is.
3: And I think maybe that played a little bit. Part of it, obviously, is the injury. But he also, there was some arrogance to him that I wonder if it kind of got in his way. I think if you're going to be arrogant like that, you better be good. They don't want that guy as the backup in some ways. He'll get another chance. A guy that got picked that high with that body type and that arm, he'll get another chance. But he can't fail this one.
8: No, and he lost the job to Hendon Hooker, which is not a great look in itself.
3: That's Tennessee guy.
8: Had a big preseason. I think Will will get another chance. I still believe that we might see some good football left out of Will. Being a full-time
3: starter. So you're holding on.
8: He can sling it. It's almost that big body that...
3: You think he got too jacked?
8: Yeah, and I think he likes being too jacked a little too much. You said that.
3: Well, you know, Tim
8: Will likes Will a little bit.
3: Tim Couch said that about when he got hurt. Remember, he tried to come back. I think he played for the Jaguars and the Packers.
6: Yeah.
3: And he did say to me on a podcast, I had him on a podcast years ago. It was like where he really kind of looked back at his struggles in the pros. And one of the things he said to me is when he came back, he got kind of really into weightlifting and he got too jacked. And by the way, he kept doing that his whole life because he's more jacked now than he was. But then he got so jacked, it made it hard for him with his throwing motion. He kind of lost it. I do wonder because Will's huge now.
8: Yeah, that mentally, I think he thought he was already going to be out of Tennessee at this point when they went with Cam Ward, and there might have been a little bit of a grudge there. Then you're back in camp when thought you might were going to be there in the first place. I think he just needs a fresh start. I mean, he will be a backup somewhere. He just needs to reset because it did not go well in Nashville. I mean, he basically became a meme.
3: Yeah.
8: He became a meme several times.
3: A combination of things. Having his girlfriend there at the draft, the arrogance, the milk and the, you know, the mayonnaise in the coffee. And then, like, he made a bunch of boneheaded mistakes that became easy to mock, which followed him. I think the combination of all that probably hurt him.
8: So it's time to pick up the clipboard and embrace being a backup.
3: Drew and I have always been very pro-Will. You've always been skeptical. Clearly, with your top 10 ranking, you were skeptical. Why was that?
5: He's obviously a very strong quarterback, and I think a lot of his success was his ability to run the football. As far as a passer, I never was completely sold on. He was just, I think, fortunate to play around a lot of very talented people here at Kentucky when he was here. Mm-hmm. I think in the Titans, they gave him every opportunity to try to succeed. And he just never took advantage of it, never was able to capitalize on it.
6: As of right now, I think his legacy is a lot of the stuff that he did off the field. If I think Will Levis, I think more about Will Levis eating a banana with a peel on it and the mayonnaise and the coffee than I do what he did on the field.
3: I do think his 10-win season was the second best team of the last 25 years. I think the first best team was the Terry Wilson team that had Josh Allen and Benny Snell and Lynn Bowden. But I think he had the second best one. I mean, I think his team was really, really good.
8: Oh, he's the best like passer we've had in a long time.
3: He's the best passer since Woodson?
8: It might go Hartline if you want to give Hartline.
3: I'd put him. Will's ahead of Hartline, isn't he? Well, I guess he could move more. Maybe Hartline was his.
8: Yeah, I mean, Hartline's our last 3,000-yard passer, which feels like forever.
6: That's crazy.
8: Ago.
6: Yeah.
3: That's true. Let's do one quick for. And by the way, it's football season. I'd love to hear you all, 859-280-2287. When we talk about like farting, you guys flood the lines. We're talking football and basketball. If you want to show me you're into it, you gotta call 859-280-2287. One Reds thing, real quick.
6: Oh, you still remember the Reds?
3: I told you TJ Friedl had not had a hit since the All-Star game.
6: Yeah, correct.
3: They put him on waivers. I thought he was out of my life.
6: Nobody took him.
3: Nobody took him, so they have to bring him back.
8: That's awkward.
3: On my birthday, Friday night, with the score 9-8 in the ninth inning, he got his first hit since the All-Star game, and it was a home run.
6: TJ Friedl. There you go.
3: He knocked the crap out of it.
6: Eat it, Matt Jones.
3: And the Cowboys said literally, I don't know that there's ever been a more surprising home run I've ever seen. Because the dude was throwing like 100 miles an hour, so Shannon, you know, he just kind of had to touch it, and then it took off.
6: Gotten a hit in a month.
3: And he hits a home
6: Nobody
3: run
6: wants him.
3: In the ninth inning.
6: I mean, I guess they could release him at this point, couldn't they?
3: They could. Yeah. I don't know why they're not.
6: Send him down to AAA if they wanted to. Yeah.
8: This is just the spark you needed. Yeah. Buy TJ Friedl stock right now.
3: No, get rid of it. Joey Votto, I got a question for you. Joey Votto was on. The Reds played on national TV last night at night. Like, that was wild to see. I can't remember the last time I've seen them playing in a game like that. Joey Votto is part. By the way, Joey Votto's great.
6: He is
3: the
6: good.
3: The fact that the Reds don't have Joey Votto part of their organization is ridiculous. But Joey, and I wasn't even a big Votto guy, but as an announcer, he's great. Votto said he's never eaten a nacho his entire life. Never had a nacho.
8: As a baseball player? Never
3: he
8: made
3: said
8: it over the concession stand?
3: Never one time eaten a nacho, which is kind of amazing if you think about it, to never have tasted a nacho. So I was wondering, is there anything that's like moderately whatever, that you've never tasted? Is there any food that you're like, I've never had that? Because I have one, and I didn't know if you all had one.
8: I'm trying to think. I'm pretty adventurous eater. So
6: I can't imagine, though, never having a nacho. I mean, the joy that nachos brings, the joys of life of nachos.
3: Like a nacho?
6: Right?
5: can see these guys taking care of their bodies when they're playing. He's been retired. You tell me he has not had a nacho since he's retired?
3: Because the other guy, on the there was a former Cubs first baseman, was one of the announcers. Who was it? Rizzo. Rizzo said he would walk when a ball would go towards right field. He would reach in the crowd and eat people's food.
4: That's a
8: I like that. Yeah. That's what I would do.
4: Yeah.
3: Which I thought was pretty funny. He would just like eat, which I think that's great. I've never had a slice of pie.
5: What?
6: Any kind of pie?
3: What? Any kind of pie. I've had cake, but I have never eaten a slice of pie.
8: That's crazy.
6: How has that happened?
3: Because I don't.
6: Or never happened in this case.
3: Because I don't think I would like it. I don't like the
6: but
3: way
6: you never
3: it looks.
6: Even tried it?
8: Just because it's a triangle?
3: Yeah, I don't like triangles.
8: That's what it is.
6: Really?
8: We're getting to the bottom of this.
3: Very anti-isosceles. No, I've never. When I was a kid, I didn't like cake or pie. I've now made it to where I can eat just a little bit of cake, but not much. But I've never had any pie.
6: That is
3: now
6: wild.
3: It's like watching the movie Tombstone. I've never done it. So now it's a point of pride that I've never done it.
6: Yeah.
5: It's shocking to know you grew up in Middlesboro where like, I got home cooking and probably some potlucks, or there's always going to be a grandma making some pies.
3: Where do you think Middlesboro is?
5: In the holler?
3: But, I mean, people don't just walk around making pies.
8: Yeah, they set them up on the windowsill. Yeah. Cool.
3: This isn't, oh, brother, where art thou?
5: Yeah, you had your potluck church suppers, and everybody brings a pie.
3: Okay, well, I didn't eat them. There's nothing you all
6: No,
3: tried?
6: No, I've tried it. I feel like I've tried everything. You not trying a pie, I don't know what's more weird, you not having a pie or Votto not having nachos.
3: Because they're both
6: pies are
3: I think
6: so
3: nachos
6: good.
3: Are crazier, though, because he's, like you say, he's around a ballpark.
8: Yeah.
3: I'm not around a pie every single day. He is around nachos every single day of his life, and he never tastes
8: like one. In high school, at no point while you're at the baseball stadium all day did he walk over and get nachos and a hot dog.
3: Does he not wonder? Like, look at that. All that cheese.
8: It hasn't been 12 hours since
6: you
8: I've
6: gotta
8: had
6: have
8: nachos.
6: A brown sugar pie, man. It's so good.
3: Well, again, though, like, I can't make a pie.
6: Apple pie.
3: Yeah.
6: Well, no interest. Pie.
3: Anyway, yeah. Joey Votto never had a nacho.
8: Did you say Tombstone's the movie?
3: Never seen Tombstone.
8: You just need to sit down with a pie and watch Tombstone.
6: Yes.
8: You think I should just move on with your life?
6: We'll pie you.
3: Just give
6: in the
3: me
6: face.
3: Give me a cherry pie and a pie. Watch Tombstone.
8: Just 3.5 hours of your life, 4 hours. It's a long movie. Just sit down and check those two boxes off.
3: All right. Who's up next?
9: Chuck is up next.
3: Chuck, go ahead, Chuck.
10: Hey, guys. First time, long time.
3: Hoo-ah. What's up?
10: Just a quick comment on the Cal thing. I'm wondering why we don't hold these coaches to the same standards that they're trying to hold these players to. Cal didn't have a problem going to Arkansas when Jerry Jones and the Tyson Food guy backed up the Brinks truck.
3: All of these coaches are hypocrites. Oh, let's limit the transfer portal, but I'm leaving next year for more money. Like, they're all hypocrites. But every single one of them wants to live in a time. You know, you've heard me say this till I'm blue in the face, but we want free labor, and to the extent we want to pay them, we want to control it in a way we don't do anything else in society, and then the coaches want one set of rules for them and a different set of rules for the players. They're all hypocrites. I at least give credit to, like, what's the guy at Indiana, Cignetti. I saw his interview. Cignetti goes, you tell me the rules, I'll win, Bob. See, that's exactly what you want. You tell me the rules, I'll win by them. And Cal's a great coach, and Cal's done a lot for players. He was an early advocate for players. But that makes him being hypocritical right now even more ridiculous.
5: Yeah.
3: He took advantage of the one and done before anybody else. He took a pro from Europe before anybody else. He started going into the transfer portal. Like, give me a break. Just because you didn't get
10: exactly.
3: If Mark Mitchell was there, you know he would be leading the charge, acting like it was a freedom fight to get Mark Mitchell to play.
10: One more quick thing, if I can. I'd just like to put a spotlight on volleyball real quick. I think they're going to compete for the championship again this year. And I'd like to put a spotlight on Lizzie Carr. And I'm wondering if you guys think Skinner gets Carr if Pope didn't get Andrew Carr. And
3: I don't know. That's a great question. That's Andrew Carr's sister, obviously. They lost, what? We lost to Pitt. Is that right?
6: Yeah.
8: Second game of the year.
3: But we play at Wrigley Field. Is it this
6: coming
3: weekend?
6: Up this week? I think Sunday.
3: Who do we play? Penn State? Maybe?
8: Penn State at Wrigley Field. That's Sunday.
3: That's awesome. That's going to be awesome. They're playing at Wrigley Field. I would assume that's on, like, Fox or something, national television.
8: Yeah, maybe ESPN.
3: I mean, they're not playing at Wrigley Field and people not showing
8: it. No, it is Fox.
3: It.
8: You're right.
3: It's on Fox. Yeah.
8: Craig Skinner just got win number 500 on Saturday, too.
3: What about
8: he's pretty
3: what
8: good
3: he's
8: at his
3: done.
8: Job. Huh?
3: I mean, like, to take a program that essentially didn't exist and make it into a national champion.
5: Dominates the SEC every single year. I think on Friday night they got to unveil their final championship national runner-up banner, kind of got to celebrate the moment. So I hope a lot of fans were around to appreciate that.
3: Yeah, that's going to be awesome in Wrigley Field. That's very, very cool. 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
12: Get busy on your way out this afternoon. We have an accident now working up on 64 westbound. This is out around the Snyder Freeway, right shoulder block there. And then we have another problem with a crash on the Snyder Freeway northbound up around Shelbyville Road. Traffic starting to pick up on the Waterson eastbound, heading up to the ramps there at I-71. 64 westbound, still a good ride across the Sherman Mountain Bridge so far this afternoon. I'm Bobby Ellis from the Total Traffic Center.
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17: The Rams signing of the now unretired Aaron Donald have made them the overwhelming betting favorites to win Super Bowl 61. Meanwhile, the Dolphins will enter the season with the NFL's youngest roster, an average age of 25.3 years old. USC releasing a statement today regarding the announced crowd of just 51,000 for their opener with San Jose State. It says they hope for increased attendance going forward. I'm Frank Aaron.
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5: I can understand that. It's an acquired taste.
3: I can see not drinking coffee. Mm-hmm. I can't imagine living like that, but that one makes more sense than some of the others you've said. I'm 56 years old, have never eaten a hamburger.
8: What?
6: Wow.
8: Unless you have allergies, what are we doing here?
6: Yeah, what are you eating at cookouts?
3: I don't know. Whimper Spreads, Matt, your conversation on Matt Meyer and Friday about the movie Air Bud, I thought Drew needed to chime in on. Okay, so weird.
8: Okay.
3: You know the movie Air Bud.
8: I'm familiar. It's about a dog who plays basketball.
3: Great. We were having a conversation about how we think the worst coaching in the history of basketball were the people coaching against Air Bud.
8: Okay. I'm with you. I would still go Cal against Jack Golke, but this is in the conversation.
3: I mean, Air Bud can't dribble. Okay. Air Bud can't shoot threes.
8: It's a dog.
3: Can't even hold the ball. All he can do is slam down lobs.
8: Probably doesn't know the rules.
3: And yet, Air Bud would score at will on these coaches. I mean, can you not draw up a defense?
6: Box out.
3: To stop Air Bud.
8: Yeah, you should be able to cut that off real quickly.
3: Apparently, in Air Bud 2, he had 57 points in a game.
6: Wow.
8: I mean, they make shot callers.
3: But let me notice this. He had 57 points. One of those had to be a three or a free throw.
6: Good point.
3: And they don't show it, apparently.
8: Well, one, spoiler alert, I haven't seen Air Bud 2. It's also the same dog. He plays football, Air Bud Golden Receiver, right? Isn't that a thing?
3: But he could, I guess, catch the ball in his mouth.
8: Yeah, okay. I'm with you, though. He only gets putbacks. They should be able to stop that real
3: they
8: quick.
3: They shouldn't be. Box out.
8: If nothing else, just foul him. Hard fouls the rest of the game.
6: How much money did this movie make?
8: Roll up a newspaper.
6: There's no way they there's no way they profited from this movie to where they made a part two.
3: But I agree. I need some research on who was coaching against Air Bud. Do not give them a job. That's way too easy to defend.
8: Calipari was up 8 late in the game, took the air out of the ball, and Air Bud came back and won.
3: Calipari did no scouting. He came after the game and goes, "We only worry about our team. We didn't even know they had a dog."
6: He just wants to go home and see his dog.
3: Cal Perry takes
8: sounds like the new ESPN gigs getting deep in the NFL.
3: Yeah, you know, we're getting ready. We're really getting ready for the NFL. So who could guard Air Bud? Let's see who's next.
20: Luke is up next.
3: Luke, go ahead.
21: Hey, first time, long time here.
3: Ooh-ah.
21: My question, 2-part question. One, what percentage of the playbook do you think we open up this week versus Youngstown State?
3: All right, let me ask that one first. Ryan Lemon's our playbook expert. What percentage do you think we use against Youngstown State?
6: I'll go 70. Yeah, about 70.
3: Okay. I thought you were going to get really specific. 72. So you think they show a lot. That's a lot.
6: Well, because, you know, this is the first time Kenny Minchie has ever started a college football game, ever.
3: That's true. Yeah.
6: He's got all new pieces all around him. So they've got to get it ready a little bit to play
3: Alabama. That's a little concerning. Like, you could argue Youngstown State's going to have a quarterback edge on us. Right? I mean, they have the FCS Heisman winner.
8: I watched a lot of that game Thursday. I mean, Mercyhurst.
3: You did watch it?
8: Mercy, bless their hearts. I mean, it is going to be a big difference in what Youngstown is going up against. I'll say 30% of the playbook, because hopefully our offensive line, as you said to start the show, we're just running all over them and we don't have to show much. I want to be as secretive as possible going into
6: the game. You really think Youngstown State has a better quarterback than Kentucky?
3: I'm not saying no, but I think you're going to have a guy who won the FCS Heisman, and Kenny just hasn't played in a game.
6: Never started a college football game ever.
3: So, I mean,
6: I think you got to get him in lock.
3: You could say the other guy.
6: I'm sure he started in high school. He never started a game in his life.
8: Youngstown's quarterback last year had like 3,000 passing yards and 1,500 rushing yards. Like, his numbers are silly, even though it's a different
6: level. And Minchie had 0 and 0, you know?
3: All right, go ahead. What's your next question?
21: Second question is, do you think we watched film on the Indiana-Alabama bowl game last year in the Rose Bowl basically draw up plays based off of Indiana embarrassing them?
3: Well, maybe. I mean, Indiana, I appreciate the call, kind of embarrassed Will Stein's offense twice last year, too. I mean, they beat Oregon pretty good both times. Yeah, I mean, I'm sure they will. I think it's got to be tough, honestly, Drew, in today's college football to scout, because the rosters are completely different every year. So, like, you can scout all you want, guys, coaches, philosophies, but the players are going to be completely different players.
8: Now, that's why right now it's unique for Kentucky. I mean, Youngstown, whatever. But, like, you want to keep it a mystery as much as you can with Alabama, because Will Stein's, at this point, never coached a game. Kentucky's a new roster. You want Alabama to have as little film to look at, so I want to do as little as possible to win this coming Saturday.
3: That's a good point. We have to be one of the bigger mysteries in the country.
8: We've knew everything.
3: I mean, Will Stein's never coached a game, and all of our players are new. Like, you, how would you prepare
8: new
3: for
8: quarterback,
3: us?
8: Like, new coaches?
3: It would be impossible to prepare for us, right?
8: Yeah, I got a lot of guys coming off injury where, like, if you're just looking at a piece of paper what Kentucky has, you really probably don't know the depth chart and who's going to play the most because so many really guys would. Are bouncing back.
3: Who's next?
0: Larry from Paducah is next.
3: Larry, how are you?
20: I'm good. I just want you to know that it's not the first time I called, and it hadn't been that long since I did call. But since you're talking about stuff you never ate, I figured when you were overseas, you might have gotten a shot at haggis when you were in Scotland.
3: Oh, it's awful. No, I've eaten that. That's the worst thing in the world.
6: What is it?
3: Haggis.
6: What is that?
3: It's like sheep intestines, I think.
6: Sorry, I missed that.
3: It's people like to eat it in Scotland. It's awful. Ugh. No, I tried it because, you know, why not? But it was awful.
20: My dad, when I was over there with my dad playing golf, Dad tried it, but I avoided it. So that's my vote.
3: Yeah, yeah. I appreciate the call. It's gross. And it doesn't...
6: It looks like a potato with meat on the inside.
3: I will say British people, Scottish people, and German people don't eat their food.
6: And I'm not eating that.
3: The food is not why you go there.
8: I like German food. Wieners and beer.
3: It's everything's fried and just...
8: Kraut? You don't like a little kraut?
3: I do like kraut, but like schnitzel and all that, I'm anti all of that. Plus, it's all they have. Like, they're very insular. Like, you can't find other kinds of food there. It's just German the whole time.
8: Hot dogs and beer. What more does a guy need?
3: We'll take a break. Come back here at Champions Golf Course, KSR.
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3: Get busy on your way out this afternoon. We have an accident now working up on 64 westbound. This is out around the Snyder Freeway, right shoulder block there. And then we have another problem with a crash on the Snyder Freeway northbound up around Shelbyville Road. Traffic starting to pick up on the Waterson eastbound, heading up to the ramps there at I-71. 64 westbound, still a good ride across the Sherman-Menton Bridge so far this afternoon. I'm Bobby Ellis from the Total Traffic Center.
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3: Get busy on your way out this afternoon. We have an accident now working up on 64 westbound. This is out around the Snyder Freeway, right shoulder block there. And then we have another problem with a crash on the Snyder Freeway northbound up around Shelbyville Road. Traffic starting to pick up on the Waterson eastbound, heading up to the ramps there at I-71. 64 westbound, still a good ride across the Sherman-Menton Bridge so far this afternoon. I'm Bobby Ellis from the Total Traffic Center.
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16: 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Text machine is 772-774-5254. Lionel Messi has just retired from international soccer. He'll still play for Inter Miami, but he will not play for Argentina anymore. What a career, right? One of the best of all time.
17: I saw he just scored 4 goals for Miami the other day. I'd quit international and just play in Miami, too, if I'm getting four goals.
16: Not bad. We announced our final exhibition game, Central Florida, in basketball. Exciting?
18: I'm lukewarm, I guess, on being excited.
16: If it's like last year, we'll beat Texas Tech and then lose to Central Florida.
18: Right? Yes, yeah, that's right. That's what happened.
17: Flipped.
18: That's probably better than a, you know, team that I guess you would beat by a substantial amount of points. I think this will be competitive, at least with Central Florida.
19: Isn't there a Kentucky guy on Central Florida?
17: Jordan Burks was, but he's not there now.
18: That's right.
16: Yeah, there will be, I think starting next year, So they're doing three exhibition games, and this year 32 games. Last year it was 2 and 31, so they've added two extra games. I think next year they're going to do two exhibition games and 33. So they keep adding.
19: Which was Pope's been pushing for.
18: Yeah,
19: that.
18: Yeah.
16: Matt Norlander, I think, said that eventually they want to get to 36. It's a lot of games. But, I mean, you're being paid a lot of money.
19: Yeah.
17: Alabama plays Auburn in a preseason game, which is like crazy. That. But, I mean, they're going to make good money.
18: I don't like it either. You already like played them twice in the regular season.
16: Yeah, I mean.
17: Here's what I think is going to happen. I think they're going to do an SEC game on a Friday night before those teams play football.
16: Oh, you mean they play basketball?
17: I think we're heading towards that because they've now got an SEC preseason game in October. Now all you got to do is line it up with the football game.
16: Dude, I that I would think is a good idea. I would love to see Kentucky play Louisville in basketball on a Friday night and the football game on Saturday.
19: It'd be a great weekend for a fan
16: base.
19: And
16: if they were in the same city? Right?
18: In an exhibition game, though?
16: No, in a real game.
18: Yeah.
16: I'd love to see our Kentucky-Louisville game be Friday night in Lexington, and then the football game the next day.
18: Sure, that'd be great.
16: And you could just have like a trash talk. Maybe even have the women's game on Sunday.
19: Oh, that'd be good.
16: You know,
18: two out of three.
17: A lot of pressure on that weekend.
16: A Kentucky Louisville, but you know what I mean?
17: I meant more of an SEC preseason basketball, like playing Vandy and Rupp in an exhibition the night before they play.
16: Yeah, I don't know. For some reason, playing a team you're going to play in the regular season doesn't do it for me, Shannon, because it's like you're already going to play them.
18: Yeah, I know they're doing this just to make money, right? They're going to make a lot of money by playing this
16: because
18: game.
16: Because the exhibition games for those teams are empty. So here's a way to get people back.
18: Absolutely.
17: And in theory, the school's already in town for football. You've got them right there to fill out.
16: So you don't
17: arena.
16: Like my idea of the Louisville-Kentucky weekend?
18: No, I do. I thought you originally were saying for exhibition. If it were regular season, absolutely.
16: Yeah.
18: I don't like playing your biggest rival in a preseason game and then turning around and playing them in a month or two from there in a regular season game.
16: If you did the men, the women, and the football the same weekend.
19: Fan base would eat it up. I really do.
16: I think it would be. Are you all right there, Billy? Do I need to
17: don't
16: call
17: throw up on the rug.
16: Do I need to call Marissa?
18: Is that orange juice? Is there?
17: Yeah, Billy's got orange juice.
18: Now Mario is choking. Do you know the Heimlich? He could save his life. That's right. A good way to return.
16: Mario's trying to get Billy back by helping him.
17: Life, full circle over here.
18: Yeah. Billy was choking. Does anybody know the Heimlich? You could save somebody?
16: Well, I didn't say that. I know it.
18: you know it exists.
16: Don't put the pressure on me.
18: Like, I've heard of it. I don't really know how to do it.
16: Who's up next?
20: Mark is up next.
16: Mark, go ahead, Mark.
21: Hey, what's going on, Matt?
16: Doing good.
21: Hey, I got a question for you. Honestly, I don't think this is a plan. I think you not having bias was the most asinine thing I've ever heard in my life.
16: Why?
21: And the fact that you think that Joey Votto not having nachos is asinine. One thing is, Votto is a Canadian baseball player. That's similar to...

0: in a pie.
1: They don't have pie at like a Reds game?
0: Appreciate the call. I don't think there's pie at a Reds game.
2: Who's eating pie at a baseball game?
0: I think it would be
1: weird. I would.
0: I think it would be weird to go get a pie.
1: Derby City pie or something?
2: The comparison with Votto would be like if Matt did a radio show at a pie shop every day, but just never took the time to eat
0: the pie.
2: And never
0: tried it.
2: Votto's
0: exactly
2: always
0: right.
2: Around nachos.
1: What's their, you see, he's Canadian, so what's their thing? Is it
0: poutine.
1: Poutine. So is that like asking somebody from Mexico if they had poutine?
0: Then, okay, so poutine, like... Have you all ever had poutine? I know Drew has.
1: First time I'd ever had it was on that trip.
3: That's right.
1: You know,
3: okay, we were in Maine or something.
0: But, like, there's nowhere here that sells it.
1: No.
0: I can't imagine Canadians don't eat nachos. I can't imagine they're just like, we don't have nachos in Canada. Canada is not, you know, Liberia. Like, it's just right there.
2: It's pretty much Detroit.
0: I'm sure if you go to a Blue Jays game, I am sure there are nachos there.
3: Sure.
2: I can't go to a Blue Jays game.
0: You can't because you're banned.
2: You all let me know if there's nachos when you get there.
0: Drew is banned at the Toronto
3: there's
0: Blue Jays.
3: There's probably nachos in the Blue Jays locker room. Probably every locker room.
1: You think they have nachos in the locker room?
3: Everybody eat some nachos and play a game.
0: I think if you want your baseball team to be good, you can't be having nachos in the locker room.
3: Oh, they have the big food spread table in the middle of the locker room. There's wings and nachos and chips.
1: Oh, it says at the Blue Jays stadium, they have custom nacho stations.
2: Yeah, I'm looking at it. They got good nachos.
1: Jerk chicken nachos.
0: Wow. Oh, man, I bet that's good.
1: Yeah.
0: I like jerk. That's combining a lot of ethnic foods. You get Jamaican jerk chicken.
3: Yeah.
0: Mexican nachos in Canada. It's like the United Nations of goodness.
1: That's what nachos are about. You throw a little
0: that's
1: bit
0: right,
1: of everything
0: the
1: in there.
0: United Nations. Nachos are about diversity.
1: You need to unite all the foods together
0: it's the
1: in one.
0: DEI of foods.
1: That's right. That's true. If you don't know what to do with it, throw it on the nachos.
0: What's next?
4: Jared is up next.
0: Jared, go ahead, Jared.
5: Hey, Matt, what's up? First time, very, very long time.
0: And ooh, all
5: you
0: right.
5: Saying you've not had a piece. Yeah, you saying you're not having a piece of pie? I've heard some crazy things on this show over the years. That's up there, man. That's crazy. If I had my perfect way to die, it would be eating a piece of peanut butter pie. Mid pie.
0: Really? That's
5: out.
0: How you want to go.
1: Last meal.
5: That would be my ideal way. By the way, Matt, I'm a diehard Reds fan. I appreciate you preaching the Reds. Joey Votto, legend. How they don't have a statue of that man already in front of Great American Ballpark is beyond
0: me. They bought him a clock.
2: Yeah, he had to buy his own clock.
0: He bought his own clock, which I didn't understand. But, yeah, I appreciate the call. I mean, the problem is, I mean, I'm just going to be real. I don't mean to be mean, but they have Barry Larkin on every game, and he's a dud. He doesn't say, what do you think, Barry?
2: Well, he hit the ball.
0: Like it's not, whereas Jeff Brantley is funny.
3: He's good.
0: Votto is insightful. Sadak, the play-by-play guy, is exciting. And then they go to Barry Larkin, and he's like, got him, catch it.
2: they're two Barry. Outs. We need one more
0: appreciate
2: out.
0: Appreciate it, Barry. Thanks for and he doesn't even go to road games, so he doesn't even want to leave his house.
2: Oh,
0: you
2: wow.
0: know what? I just tell him, just take the home games off, too.
2: How'd he get that deal?
1: That's what I want to know.
0: He doesn't go to road games. He only does the home games, and he's not even good.
3: I'm shocked he's not good because he's, you know, he was
1: just a good baseball player. Doesn't mean he's good at talking.
3: But he was like their mouth for the Reds for years when he was there. You know,
0: you mean he was their mouth. What
3: like,
0: does that mean?
3: He was always their spokesperson, and they always, you know, the interview.
0: Well, he's not good.
3: Not good on TV.
0: He's boring. He's really boring. I mean, the whole. First of all, you don't got to. I don't understand why people think you have to be good at announcing. Actually, being good, the best people are not. Like John Madden was a really good player, but he wasn't the best.
3: Right.
0: Right? Like
1: But he had enthusiasm.
0: Tom Brady and Tony Romo, they're not the best at announcing, right? Chris Collins Greg Olsen, they're better. You don't just cuz somebody's great at something doesn't mean they're going to be great at the other thing. Right?
1: Yeah, I think that's true. I don't know. What do you think that Barry Larkin, just because he's a good player?
3: No, he was the voice of the Reds in the locker room. You know, every time there was interviews and stuff, he's always the guy that met the media.
1: Because they knew he'd give the boring answer.
0: Yeah, because they knew he wouldn't say anything.
3: Well, he was good back in those days.
2: But good for the Reds to just toe the line.
0: Yeah. By the way, Shiach Pete did not get picked
3: Saw that.
0: Up.
3: Saw that.
0: What's Dane Key? So Dane Key got waived. Is he going to get on the practice squad today?
3: He's got until 4 o'clock to clear waivers. If he clears waivers, nobody picks him up, the Broncos are going to sign him to the practice squad.
0: Is that scoop?
3: Yes.
1: Nobody else has said that. I would say it is.
0: Wait a minute. So you're going on record.
3: That's where the situation is right now. If nobody claims him on waivers, the Broncos are going to sign him to the practice squad.
0: Scoop, scoop, scoop, scoop.
1: Lemon.
0: Okay. So Shiach didn't make it.